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1: Playing with the Queen of Hearts.
0: Classic hit from 1981. Mesquite ISD football marks its return tonight on KEOM. We've got Plano East playing the Horned Jaguars tonight. Game time kickoff at 7:30. Pre-game begins about 7:25. You can hear all the action right here with Steve Glenn and Ryan Castle.

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1: Stardate, August 27th. A season comes to an end today. It has nothing to do with falling leaves, changing weather, or even big-time sports. Instead, it's a season of eclipses. It didn't last long. It started on August 12th with a total solar eclipse, and it ends tonight with a partial lunar eclipse. The moon will be almost completely immersed in Earth's long shadow, so it'll turn dark. And at least part of the eclipse will be visible across almost all of North America. An eclipse season is governed by the way in which the sun and moon align. Most months, the geometry isn't right. The moon and sun don't line up the right way, so there are no eclipses at all. But every 173 days, they come into the proper alignment. That produces a solar eclipse at new moon and a lunar eclipse at full moon. They can come in either order, a fortnight apart. And a season lasts for about 5 weeks, a few days longer than the moon's cycle of phases. So if there's an eclipse near the start of the season, it produces 3 eclipses. This time, the solar eclipse came a few days after the season began, so we're limited to 2 eclipses, including tonight's. The moon first dips into Earth's dark inner shadow at 9:34 p.m. Central Time. The eclipse peaks at 11:13, when the shadow covers 96% of the lunar disk. It ends an hour and a half later. Today's program was made possible by Mercer Caverns, in Calaveras County in California's historic gold country. More information at mercercaverns.net. For the McDonald Observatory, I'm Billy Henry.

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1: Hello, everybody. I'm Steve Glenn along with Ryan Castle, and tonight we broadcast for the Horned Jags as they take on the Panthers of Plano East. 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
1: Welcome back to Mesquite's Memorial Stadium. Getting ready for some high school football as we kick off the new season here in 2026. Horn versus Plano East, and here the Panthers come across the field from Plano East High School. They're dressed in their gold football helmets, white jerseys, white pants with black numerals and trim. And the Horn Jags tonight will be hitting the field here in just a second. Now, Ryan, I tell you what, last year both of these teams struggled. Horn finished 2-7, and Plano East finished 2-8. So, you know, they both want to kick off the new season with a win here tonight.
11: Yeah, obviously you can set the tone with what you're able to do tonight in week one, and this is what these programs have been preparing for ever since the season ended in November last year of off-season workouts and summer programming, and when you come into fall camp and getting the offense and the defense installed, and it all kind of crescendos tonight. And you and I have been doing this for a long time, Steve. We are just so happy to have this back, right? Just the way that it galvanizes the community, not just the players and the coaches, but the fans, the drill team, the band, the cheerleaders, everybody involved in Texas high school football benefits when this is back. And so we're just so excited that you're here with us tonight. And yeah, these are two programs, right, that you would look at on paper and go, wow, storied programs, lots of wins in their past, but most recently, not as much success. Horn with a new head coach now in Robert Boone. Tony Benedetto's been at Plano East for a little bit. He was at Poteet as an assistant coach on his pathway to Plano East. And I think tonight one of these two teams is going to get off to a good start in this 2026 season.
1: Well, the Horn Jags probably, as they take the field tonight, the strength of this squad will be in their offensive line. They have three returners, three of the five interior offensive linemen returned from 1 year ago. Nehemiah Avery is back. Chaska Martin, a big guy, 6'2", 290. He returns for Horn High School, along with Damari Woodson, 6'5", 270. So those guys seem to be the strength of the team. Now, one thing, Ryan, they'll have to overcome this year a little bit is, well, they have a new quarterback. They don't really, entering the season, they don't have a lot of well, they don't know for sure which direction they want to go necessarily, but that's why you play these non-district ball games early on. A new quarterback this year, somebody will take the helm for Horn High School.
11: You're really going out on a limb there. Yes, somebody will take the helm at the quarterback position. And that's putting Horn in a little bit of unfamiliar territory, Steve, because last year Dante Ware was the guy. He threw for nearly 1,400 yards, 18 touchdowns, completed about half of his passes, but he also ran the ball really well from the quarterback position for 753 yards and 5 touchdowns. That production is no longer available to the Horn offense, and so they're going to turn to maybe one of two guys, either Kai Furch, who is coming back as a senior. He was actually the leading receiver for Dante Ware last year. He caught 19 passes for over 400 yards and 5 touchdowns. They might try him out at quarterback a little bit. They also have Demaje Dandridge, a junior, on the roster at the quarterback position. So be very interesting to see tonight. How much do we see of each guy? Do we see both of them? And what direction does Horn want to take at that ultimate and very important position?
1: You know, the last game of last season, Horn beat Skyline 48-7. You mentioned Devontae Ware. He passed last year in that ballgame as a senior quarterback for Horn for 301 yards, 5 touchdowns, no interceptions. But he's the guy that's not there this year, as you mentioned. So we will keep an eye on the quarterback situation tonight for the Jags. Now, Plano East High School, they do have a returning quarterback. We'll see if Josh Gordon gets the nod. Josh last year played in 5 games. He hit 56 passes out of 104 attempts, 650 yards, 5 touchdowns, 3 interceptions. That was 1 year ago, and you would think he would have the inside track at quarterback as they take the field this year. Well, we'll be right back for the kickoff on tonight's ball game after this word. If you talk, they
0: will hear you. We all want our kids to grow up safe and healthy, so we show them how, and we tell them with honest conversations that let them know what we expect. Not just one time, but every chance we get. That's especially important when it comes to alcohol and other drugs. Kids not only need to know the dangers and how to avoid them, they need to hear it often from you. And when it comes to pain medications, opioids, they need to know that they should never be taken without a prescription and never shared with friends or family. It's dangerous and illegal. So talk with your kids and guide them through the challenges of growing up safe and healthy. Because when you talk, they hear you. For more information about talking with your kids about underage use of alcohol and other drugs, visit underagedrinking.samhsa.gov. So talk, they hear you. You
1: can do it if you try. Both teams are on the field now, getting ready for the kickoff of tonight's ball game. Horn in their red jerseys, big white numerals on the back of those and front of the jerseys. Solid white football helmets, white football pants, and a little bit unusual, no decals at all on the helmet of Horn. A lot of schools have gone to quite elaborate decals on their football helmets, but a very clean look on a solid white helmet for Horn as they take the field tonight. Right now the colors are being presented at center field by the junior ROTC of Horn High School, and the crowd now is standing through their feet, and we'll pause. Here's the national anthem.

Well, the national anthem just prior to the kickoff of a brand new Texas high school football season. As we sit down here

0: Tonight, this is sort of interesting to me, at least, and maybe to nobody else. But Ryan, this is my 43rd year to broadcast MISD varsity football on KEOM, and certainly happy to be back, as you just said. Ryan, always an exciting time of the year, no doubt about that.
1: Yeah, I'm certainly glad to be back with you, Steve, and obviously sitting here inside of the Steve Glenn and Ed Johnson broadcast booth at Memorial Stadium. Last year, you and Ed had that honor bestowed to you, both at Memorial and at Hanby Stadium. So, pleasure to be with you here, my friend, and ready for the start of another year. Here we go.
0: Well, thank you very much, Ryan. And I'll tell you what, the crowd now into it. You can probably tell the buzz of the crowd as we get ready to kick one off tonight. We are at Memorial Stadium. You're listening to KEOM 88.5 FM, Mesquite, Texas. It's Horn versus Plano East. Ryan, come on in here and give us some play-by-play.
1: All right, Plano East will get the football first. They receive in the south end in the white jerseys, white pants, and the Vanderbilt gold helmets. And Horn in the red jerseys, white pants, solid white helmets. You see coaches do this often these days, not giving the players their decals until they have quote-unquote earned it, and that is what we are witnessing tonight for the Horn Jags, who will have Norshane Gonzalez, the returning place kicker for Horn High School, lining up the opening kickoff. And yet another Texas high school football season is underway on a Thursday night. Low line drive kick. Here comes the return. And this is Braden Quatch with a nice return across the 30, 35, and out across the 40-yard line up to the 42. Good start for Plano East on special teams.
0: Well, Ryan, I just noticed something here.
1: The roster
0: they gave us is not in numerical order for Plano East, so that's going to make it very difficult for Gil Palmer, our spotter, to be able to spot for you tonight, I would think.
1: All right, well, we'll do it. We'll give it our best shot, right? We broadcast through worse, and we can survive this. It's by position group. That's not really all that helpful when number five is on the return. Josh Gordon, and on the first snap, we will remind you that this is everybody's first game of the year, and we're going to see probably a lot of this. A pre-snap penalty that will be going against Plano East, and will back them up to their own 37-yard line.
0: Uh-oh.
1: Oh, no. They called it an offsides against Horn, so that will actually move it up to the 47-yard line. And I mentioned that it's everybody's first game. It's the official's first game, too. He called offsides on the offense before making the correction. So first and five up at the 47, ball at the top of the block M. Handoff on first down right up the middle, and Horn has that bottled up pretty nicely. Gain of just a couple. Up to the 49-yard line.
0: We'll check it, but that's probably Trice Sheldon, who was a running back last year for the Panthers as a freshman. Sheldon rushed for 870 yards. He averaged 6 yards a carry last year. That was Shelton with the carry.
1: So after the offsides and then the gain of two on first down, second and three for Plano East. Two receivers right, one to the left. Running back to the left of Gordon in the gun. And he'll come up and check the protections. Three-man front for Horn, two linebackers, six in the secondary. On second and three, 1 minute gone. They're going to run option left. Here's the pitch. Nice run. Trace Sheldon, sideline, 30, 25, 20 speed, 10-5, touchdown.
0: Oh, my goodness.
1: 51 yards.
0: Well, there's the young man we talked about, Sheldon, the running back. He's now a sophomore. He looked more like a third-year senior on that play as he took it the distance. And you called it right, Ryan. He turned on some speed down the sidelines. I thought we had him an angle on him to knock him out of bounds. By the way, give us a call right now. The first giveaway of the night is a $25 gift card from Windsor Florist. If you're the first caller into the broadcast booth tonight, you'll win that gift. 972-882-78-7768.
1: Yeah,
0: 7768. 972-882-7768.
1: Somebody knew it better than you, Steve.
2: Yeah.
1: We had a call before you got the number out of your mouth. So

0: we've already got a winner of that Windsor Forest gift card. The extra point was good, and our new score at Memorial Stadium with 10:57 remaining in the first quarter is now Plano East 7 and Horn nothing. Okay.
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0: Suing kickoff return for Horn. Kevin Edwards outside the numbers on the right gets up to about the 25-yard line, but there is a penalty flag down on the return. If you joined us a little bit late, Trice Sheldon just put one in the end zone from long range. 51-yard run on an option left. Plano East 7, Horn nothing. And on the ensuing kickoff, we've actually got multiple penalty flags down on the play.
4: Well, you mentioned earlier, Ryan, we'll probably see some of this. The first game of the season, and usually there's some nerves. The kids are excited. They've worked out a long time against each other. They get to play an actual opponent finally. Always exciting to do, but sometimes it does cause some, well, some penalties early in the first game of the season.
0: Still waiting on the officials to make a call here. Here it comes. The horn is called for a holding on the return, and then after the play, an unsportsmanlike conduct penalty against Horn. So both of those penalties will add together, and Horn will start its first drive of the season like right next to their own goalpost, basically. It's going to be first down and 10, but they're not going to like the field position. Let's say congratulations really quick to Dean Hash, who did know that number to call in before Steve could give it to everybody. Dean Hash from, well, where's he from, Gil? Did we get a city on that? Dallas, Texas. All right, Dean Hash of Dallas loves high school football and listening to music here on KEOM. So thanks for being along with us, Dean, on this Thursday night. By the way, we've got two more broadcasts for you tomorrow. We'll tell you about those a little bit later on. And after the mark off, it's going to be first down Horn starting at their own 7-yard line.
4: Well, sort of a nightmare start to this one so far for Horn. Give up the big touchdown, now back-to-back penalties, and your first possession is inside your own 10.
0: And it is Kai Furch who will start at quarterback. Play action fake on first down, throws it out quick to the right, and the pass is incomplete. Intended for Santana Carrizosa, but it was broken up nicely by the Plano East defense. And that was Stafford on the pass breakup, second and 10.
4: Kai Furch, his first name is spelled K-A-I. He's 6'1", 175. He has some speed, Ryan. His time last year in the 40 was timed at 4.6.
0: Yeah, he is an athlete. We're not entirely sure yet that he's a quarterback, but I certainly know he wants to prove that he is. And on second down, they're going to hand it off, and that is blown up immediately by Plano East in the backfield. Javon Rogers, the defensive tackle, got there in a hurry, drops Horn for a loss of 3 back to the 4-yard line, and it's third down and long for the Jag offense.
4: Rogers was a leader last year for this Plano East defense. He's 6'2", weighs 260. And even though he's a big guy, he ran under a 5-flat 40. He was timed at 4.9.
0: Well, what play do you call on third and 13 at your own 4? Just underway in this first quarter, Plano East already leading 7-0. This backup came because of two penalties on the kickoff return for Horn. They've got 5 on the play clock. Furch trying to get the team set offensively. 2 to snap it. They just get it away. Back to throw in his own end zone. They set up a screen, and it's incomplete. They would have had some room on the right side with that, intended for Casey Webster, the running back, on a jailbreak screen, but it's incomplete, and Horn will have to punt. Well, that was set up nicely there, Steve. They got Plano East drawing forward on the pressure, but the pass a little too tall for Webster, and so now Horn will have to punt, and it will be Furch back in punt formation.
4: Yeah, that could have easily been a first down. It certainly would have been good yardage that they need here, but the pass was too tall over the head of the intended receiver, and now we'll have to punt the football away. Back deep for the Plano East Panthers is Braden.
0: Oh, my goodness. Horn just had to burn a timeout. They only had 10 guys on the field, so timeout Horn. 9:57 left in the first quarter. Plano East with the lead at 7-0. They're going to get the ball back when we come back. Mesquite ISD football will continue in a moment.
5: I was 11 years old at my first national championships. I fell I don't know how many times.
6: Michelle Kwan is the most decorated figure skater in U.S. history.
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0: Horn down to two timeouts. Had to call one there because of only 10 men on the field. On 4th and 13 from their own 4-yard line, they'll punt the ball away. So this could be good field position for the Panthers. They have Braden Quach back to return the punt, standing at the Horn 35-yard line. See if the Jags can get a good snap. That'll be imperative here. It's a perfect one right to Furch. And the punt goes high in the air. Might have gone off the side of his foot. It's going to go out of bounds, shy of the 20-yard line. They will mark it officially at the 15. It's an 11-yard punt, and Plano East will have it at the Horn 15-yard line.
4: Well, boy, oh boy, oh boy, right now Horn desperately needs something to go good for them. So nothing has so far tonight. Now, we've only played, 2 minutes and 10 seconds. But in that 2:10, it's been all Plano East. That's about all you can say.
0: Let's see if the Horn defense can give their team something good to think about here. It's first down, Plano East at the Horn 15. Gordon in the gun, back to throw, looks quickly to the right. Now they go back to the pylon, and that's caught for a touchdown. Beautiful play design. They faked the little jailbreak screen to the flats and then went into the end zone for the score. It's Tyson Sheldon, the junior wide receiver, with the catch, and it's 13-0 Plano East, just 2 minutes and 15 seconds into the ball game.
4: They threw it to the two receivers' side. The outside receiver kind of faked a coming back for a screen pass, as Ryan mentioned to you. It was the inside fade route, the inside receiver running the fade, which is a tough pattern to cover, and we didn't cover it. So an easy throw and catch is a touchdown, and Plano East leads it 13-0.
0: And the extra point is no good. Missed to the left, and so that will be some good news there for Horn. We hope that will pay some dividends later after the missed point after try. 9:45 left, first quarter. Memorial Stadium in Mesquite, 13-0 Plano East, and Horn Jags football will continue in a moment.
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0: Well, not the start that Coach Boone had in mind for his tenure at Horn High School. 2 minutes and 15 seconds into the game, it's 13-0 Plano East. The good news is that there's a lot of football left. Here's the return, Kevin Edwards from the goal line. And as he tried to make a cut at the 50.

0: It was at the request of the Plano East, either their coaches or the school administration. I don't know which one, but we did accommodate that request, and the move was moved back here to kicking off at 7:30.
1: And that's been a topic of conversation, not just in UIL, but in TAPS as well, at all levels of high school football here in Texas, about the just devastating heat that we've had this summer. First down handoff for Horn, loss of a couple of yards back to the 15-yard line. It'll be second down and 12 from that spot. The Jags have number 28, Joseph Perez, in as a tight end. They're going to go trips to the right here on second down. It will be Webster, Tommy Skinner, and Alberto Payne lined up to the right. Or Santana Carrizosa, I beg your pardon, number two, lined up wide to the right. Now they're going to level out the formation. Two receivers right and two to the left. And as Furch drops back to pass, the play is ended, and we have a penalty flag down on the near sideline. Looks like they have one on the far side as well. Those may be for the same thing. It's a false start against the Jags. So make it second and 17. That's already the third penalty against Horn. Just over 3 minutes gone by into this first quarter. It's 13-0 Plano East, and the Jags need something positive to happen here in a bad way. Beautiful night here in Mesquite, partly cloudy skies, but for the most part pretty clear, and game time temperature still in the low 90s. It's 92 degrees right now at Memorial Stadium. And what do we have here? A timeout called by Horn prior to the snap with 8:18 remaining in the first quarter. Horn down to one timeout left in the half. And Plano East leading 13-0. Horn Jag football will continue in a moment.
2: Some people would call him a loser. He ran for state office. He was beaten. He started a business. He failed. He ran for Congress. He lost. He was nominated for vice president. He lost again. But he knew only those who never tried are the real losers. And Abraham Lincoln was no loser. Persistence. Pass it on. 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
1: 8:18 left in this first quarter. Horn looking at second down and 17. Coach Robert Boone, in his first year at Horn High School, went 43 and 33 at Newman Smith High School, made the playoffs each of the last 3 years. Therefore, the Trojans in Carrollton Farmers Branch Independent School District makes his way over here now to Horn in his first season as the head coach. And taking over a program that it was 2-8 last year, but certainly has the historical data to prove that it's a good program and can certainly field a good football team with the right guy as the head coach. And certainly the Horn community hoping that Coach Boone is that guy. Second and 17, and Furch in an empty gun now from his own 9-yard line. Snap back, pressure up the middle, gets rid of it. It's caught. Webster's got room and blocks up at the 20 to the 25-yard line and close to a first down. Really well done there by Horn. Kai Furch with a jailbreak screen to Webster, and that is good for a first down up to the 27-yard line.
0: Well, they tried that play earlier, but overthrew the receiver. That time they did very well on the play. A nice completed pass, blockers in front, and a big first down.
1: First down of the game for Horn. Comes at a good time, and before the first and 10 snap, we have more whistles, and I think we have another false start coming here against Horn. Well, I'm not sure if it's the cadence or if it's the play call or the snap count. We haven't really been able to discern what might be causing those false start penalties, but that's the third now against the Jags in the first quarter. 7:45 remaining, a 13-0 Plano East lead.
0: I'll tell you one thing. There's not many things that happen that makes a coach matter than offensive penalties before the ball's even snapped. I mean, there's not many that you can list that make you madder than that.
1: Furch back to throw, flushed out of the pocket, now wants to run. He's got some speed. He's got a first down and more across

0: 40 and up to the 46-yard line. Kai Furch showing off the athleticism and gives his team another first down.
1: Good news there. Furch, a nice move. You can tell if they're covered down the field, he will not hesitate, Ryan, to put it under his arm and take off, and he did so that time. Big gain, another important first down.
0: That is such a weapon when you can have the quarterback escape out of the pocket and make a play for you, and a great job right there by Furch to do just that. First and 10, Horn at its own 46, jet sweep, little toss forward, and a nice play made by Plano East. On the reception was Tommy Skinner, but he is upended for a yard loss back to the 45-yard line. And the tackle made by Jordan Stafford.
1: Yeah, Stafford was a defensive starter last year and a leading tackler on the team for Plano East. He's a defensive back, weighs 160, and a 4.540 is his time in that particular event.
0: Yeah, he showed off some really nice speed there to cut off Skinner trying to get the edge. 6:20 to go, first quarter. Horn on the move, second and 11. Furch in an empty gun. Quick throw to the left side, and that is in and out of the hands of Skinner. They were trying to set up a screen at that direction, and it's going to be third down and 11. Something looked off there on the snap, too. I think Horn might have gotten away with another false start. I think the issue, Steve, if I'm looking correctly, maybe with the center. I think his snaps are just a little late compared to how everybody else thinks they should be, I guess, because everybody's taking off before he snaps it.
1: Well,
0: so
1: they're
0: anticipating on the snap count, not necessarily going when they see the ball snapped.
1: Yeah, they're going with the clap of the hands as the signal for the snap, which, you know, many teams do. But
0: three receivers stacked up on third and 11, and another flag.
1: You know, Ryan, I think just what you talked about, I was watching that time. I think you're exactly right. It looked like when the hands were clamped, the two receivers on the outside took off, but the ball wasn't snapped yet. So that's not a good set of facts offensively for Horn right now.
0: Yeah, that is an easy fix. That's the good news. And, you know, as a receiver, you're taught, you're looking down the line of scrimmage at the ball to see when it's snapped, and you go after that. That has not happened just yet. Third down and 16. Horn was able to pick up a third down and long earlier on this drive, trying to keep the drive going and get back into the game. 13-0, Plano East leading just about halfway through this first quarter. False start against Horn.
1: Okay. This is getting, obviously, at this point, an epidemic of miscues. Now, it is the first game of the season. We talked about there will be mistakes early on. But Horn has had their share early on.
0: They're getting them all out of their system, aren't they? So, third and 21. And the play clock is ticking here. The Jags have three coaches down here on the near sideline that signal the play call into the offense. So certainly, you know, one of those guys is probably to the receivers, one to the running back, maybe one to the offensive line. And the play clock has wound all the way down to zeros. And what did we have?
1: Delay of game.
0: Yeah, delay of game. There's the penalty flag. Unless we got a timeout first. Because both teams are going back to the huddle here, so.
1: Yeah, timeout. You're right.
0: Okay,
1: right.
0: Timeout called by Horn. So they just spent their last timeout of the half. 6:09 remaining here in this first quarter. And that might give us an opportunity to tell you about the four games tomorrow night in the Mesquite ISD. All four of the other MISD schools will start their season tomorrow night. Mesquite High School will be at home against Skyline. That'll be at Hanby Stadium tomorrow. Also here in Mesquite, Texas, Poteet will be right here at Memorial. They'll take on the Everman Bulldogs. And then West Mesquite and North Mesquite will start the season on the road. The West Mesquite Wranglers, Jeremy Williams now their head coach, and they will travel to Mansfield to take on Timberview. North Mesquite will play at Choctaw Stadium in Arlington against Sam Houston. All non-district games, of course, on week one of the high school football season. And maybe a little later, Steve, we can talk about some of these new districts that our teams are going to play in this year. Horn is in a new district at the 6A level. And on third down and 21, Furch in the shotgun wanted to go back to throw, and a penalty flag down on the far side. We have a false start against Horn High School. Well, this right here is what you know, obviously this is very frustrating for Horn, not at all how they wanted this ball game to start, but a good lesson right now can be learned by these young men. This is obviously a lot of adversity to have to fight through. But keep going, keep fighting, figure this thing out, and there's still a lot of football left to be played. This is a two-possession game, and you still have 7/8 of the game remaining. Furch in the shotgun, back to throw, pocket collapses, steps up, wants to run. They had a spy on him this time, and Furch can't get away too far to the 37-yard line. Gains 7, but it's 4th and 19. And Horn will bring on the punt team. 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Let's pause 10 seconds for station identification.
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0: So 4th down and 19, 5:30 to go first quarter, and Furch now back in punt formation. And for the Panthers of Plano East, it'll be Braden Quatch, their punt returner, the senior, back at his own 34. It's a good snap to Furch. They bring a little pressure. This is a much better punt from Furch this time. And it will be fair caught by Quatch at the 30-yard line. So, a 33-yard punt by Kai Furch. No return. And Plano East with the ball back. 5:14 remaining in this first quarter. And, you know, Steve, we honestly haven't seen much of the Plano East offense. They scored on two plays on their first possession, a 51-yard touchdown run by Tri Sheldon on the second play of that opening drive, and then on a one-play drive as they started at the 15-yard line of Horn on their second possession.
1: They've run three plays and scored two touchdowns.
0: First down, right to left in the white jerseys and pants at their own 30. Four-man front for Horn. Gordon in the gun. Identifies where the pressure is coming. Now changes the protection. Slot left. Sheldon, the running back, now switches to his right shoulder. Gordon with a snap back. They run option to the right. Gordon will keep it. Cuts up field and gets to the 34-yard line for a gain of 4. Tackle was made by Keandre Sheffield of Horn.
1: Big hit by Sheffield ended that play, but still a 4-yard gain. Second down and 6, Plano East.
0: And Plano East has shown a liking to that option. They ran that for a touchdown earlier to the left. That time they ran it to the right. 4:40 to go first quarter. 10 on the play clock for Gordon in the shotgun, looking across at a three-man front. And they hand it off to Sheldon. Behind right guard, got a seam. 50, look at the speed. 40, 35, 30. One guy to beat. 20, runs right by him to the 10-5 touchdown. Oh, my goodness. Try Sheldon. What an electrifying run. And that time it took, well, two plays.
1: I tell you what, we're still in the first quarter, but it's already clear who the best player on the field tonight is, and that's Trice Sheldon of Plano East. That guy is a talent. He's only a sophomore now. Last year as a freshman, he mentioned it earlier to you, he had over 800 yards rushing 1 year ago. He averaged 6 yards a carry as a freshman football player.
0: And the extra point this time for Plano East is up and good. And so with 4:25 remaining in this first quarter, it's now Plano East 20, Horn nothing. A 66-yard touchdown run by Tri Sheldon. Horn Jag football will continue in a moment.
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0: Well, on a special Thursday night to start the season, we look across at a lunar eclipse here at Mesquite's Memorial Stadium. Beautiful view of the moon there, full moon here at Memorial. 20-0, Plano East with the lead. Here comes the kickoff as Horn is primed to get the football back. And a high end-over-end kick aimed at Edwards at the 5. Here's the return up the hash marks to the 15. And once again, trying to make a cut back to the outside. Lost his footing on the turf and will get to the 20-yard line. That guy's got some speed, but is it possible to have too much speed?
1: He has slipped on two of his returns tonight so far. So here comes the Jags. We need to get a nice long drive here, put one in the end zone to respond. Right now the Jags are down 20-0. Still 4:21 to play in the first quarter.
0: Kai Furch will once again be the quarterback for Horn on this possession, starting left to right at their own 20-yard line. Red jerseys, white pants, white helmets. And Furch straight back to throw, fires it out left. That's intercepted and returned down the sideline into the end zone. A house call for Plano East, a pick six. And the return off of the interception by Jordan Stafford. It's 26-0, Plano East, with the point after try still to come.
1: Well, tough start, and obviously a tough start for Horn.
0: That was just a little curl route to the outside and read perfectly by Stafford. He read the quarterback's eyes beautifully and stepped in front of the pass.
1: Well, we mentioned earlier in the pregame comments that we had a new starting quarterback for Horn this year, and the young man Furch, I think, will be a good one for Horn initially, or eventually. But you can tell he's a first starter, his first start ever as a varsity quarterback there. That pattern was not open at all. The receiver was not open. The defensive back read it perfectly, was right on the scene. An easy interception and an easy touchdown for Plano East.
0: Point after was good. 27-0 Panthers over the Jags here at Memorial Stadium. 4:13 to go first quarter. Horn Jag football will continue in a moment.
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0: Well, the Jags going to try to shake off that pick six. They'll get the football right back. Here comes the kickoff from Jake Lee. Kevin Edwards back deep for the Jags, waiting at his own 3-yard line. And they're going to send it to Edwards once again. He'll backpedal to get it at the 1. Here comes the return up the numbers. Little stutter step across the 20 and up to about the 24-yard line on the return. And that time it was actually Webster who returned it for Horn before Braden Quach brought him down at the 24-yard line. Well, the Jags have been bitten by the penalty bug so far in this first quarter. Let's see if they had a chance maybe to sit down and talk with the offensive coordinator, get some things figured out here as they come back now for their fifth possession of this first quarter. Hard to believe they've had the ball that many times already in this first quarter. We had a penalty, it looks like, on the return, and that was against Plano East. So that will help the situation for Warren. That was a 15-yard penalty that will move the ball all the way out to the 39-yard line. So good news there for the Jags. Let's see if they can capitalize as they start the drive on the right hash at their own 38-yard line with 4:08 remaining in this first quarter. High school football back tonight. It'll continue tomorrow, and then college football back on Saturday. Snap. Kai Furch will hand it off. Nice little seam over the right side, and on the run, Radarius Wilson, who had a good year last year for Horn. Good running back. He's back for his senior year. Gains about 7 on that first down run.
1: Good-looking play right there. Nice job for the offensive line, creating a crease. The running back knew what to do with that. 7-yard gain.
0: Darius Wilson, 114 rushing yards a year ago in limited time. Takes another handoff here, slips out of one would-be tackle, and then finds himself in trouble and goes down at the line of scrimmage. So third down and 4 coming up. We're under 3.5 remaining now in the first quarter. And this is a big third down for the Jags. If nothing else, just to keep their defense from having to go back out there, let them sit over on the sidelines for a little bit longer, see if you can prolong the possession, get a little further down the field, maybe get closer to that end zone. Got 10 on the play clock. Horn just now has the play call in. Furch has him ready with 2 to snap it. It's a little bit of a low snap. He's able to gather it in. Hand off to Wilson trying to get the edge. And we'll have the first down across the 50-yard line into Plano East territory. Brought down at the 49. Needed 4 and got 6 on that third down carry.
1: Wilson, the running back, is a senior this year. 5'8". Around 165, 170, he has some power in that 5'8", and he made a nice run there for a first down.
0: And on first down and 10 at the Plano East 49, it looks like another penalty coming in here against Horn.
1: Yeah, another penalty against Horn. Over on the left tackle for Horn on the offensive line is Damari Woodson, the sophomore, 6'5", 275, and I've watched him a few plays. He's doing a nice job up front handling his blocking assignments, but, well, some of his teammates are moving early, so that's negating some of his good work up front.
0: The Jags have several guys on that offensive line that have size. Chaska Martin, 6'2", 300 pounds. C.J. Eason, 6'1", 295. Nehemiah Avery at 295. Furch back to throw, pressured, spins out to his left, throws across his body, sideline, incomplete. Looked like a little separation there for Edwards on the route, but the pass a little too high, incomplete. It'll be second down, 2nd and 15 coming up.
1: Furch showing some nice mobility there. He was in some trouble early, but he sort of twisted out of that, turned on some speed and left the pocket. Had a man down the field, but he had to throw late under some duress, and it was a little high, incomplete.
0: Well, this is definitely a guy who is dangerous if he gets outside the pocket. We've seen Plano East try to contain him in that pocket as much as they can. 2nd and 15, and a handoff. Well, before the snap, another penalty. The Jags picked up a crucial third down on this drive on a run from Radarius Wilson, but since then, a couple of false starts and an incomplete pass, and it's 2nd down and 20. We'll go back to the 41-yard line now.
1: Well, you might ask yourself, if you're listening at home or watching on our video feed, why don't they call timeout to talk this over? Well, they used all 3 of their timeouts, Horn did, in the first 6 minutes of the ball game, so they don't have any more of those.

0: It's 27-0. Plano East with the lead. Furch back to throw, second and 20. Steps up in the pocket. And now he's going to take off and run. Has some room. He's at the 50, 45, 40. First down and still going to the sideline. 30, 25, and out of bounds around the 22-yard line. That guy right there can play some football if he gets outside the pocket. And a big first down for Horn. It was second and 20, and Furch gets all the way to the Plano East 22.
1: Very impressive play by the young quarterback for Horn. Had some pressure early. In fact, a defensive lineman had a hold of his jersey for a while, but he pulled away from that. And, boy, there was some speed right there. For the quarterback from Horn High School, he was their leading receiver last year. As a junior, now he's a senior, and it looks like to me he can be a fine quarterback.
0: Four receivers, empty gun. They're going to toss it ahead for Edwards, and Edwards will make the catch on the little toss forward, but going to lose yardage. Taken down in the backfield, and this is all pending a penalty flag down here on the near side.
1: There is a penalty flag. Looked like one of the back judges threw that one, so let's see. I don't think it'll be an offensive line penalty this time.
0: I think we may have had some, well, some unneeded physical contact between two of the receivers out on the edge of that play. Question here is always, did they catch the guy who started it or the guy who retaliated? Or both. Sometimes it's both.
1: It was against Horn, evidently, but it's declined. Plano East will decline it after the big loss anyway, so it'll be second down and what? Oh, my goodness. I didn't think he ran backwards that far, did he? I guess he did. It's second down and 21.
0: Yeah, I thought forward progress was stopped, but evidently not. It was a holding call against Horn that they declined. So second and 21, a minute and a half to go. First quarter, handoff up the middle. Wilson breaks through. Webster with an inside route, 15-10. Five, Webster, touchdown. Horn into the end zone for the first time in 2026. Casey Webster with an electrifying run, and the Jags are on the board.
1: Well, I'll tell you what, there are two teams on the field tonight, Ryan, with some speed. Horn just has shown their speed off on this series. Now the quarterback, that time the running back took it the distance, and he just broke away. When he got some green to work with, he knew what to do with it, and Horn with their first touchdown of the new season.
0: Casey Webster into the end zone for the score. And the Jags will try the point after with Gonzalez. Casey Webster carried the ball eight times in 2025. He's going to be one of the feature guys in 2026 and showed a little bit of the reason why on that last touchdown run. We've got a delay of game here before the point after try, so Gonzalez is going to have to back up 5 yards to try to tack on the extra point. It was a 22-yard touchdown run for Webster. Last year, total, he ran for 33 yards. Was not used very often out of the backfield for Horn. But this year, as a junior, more prominent role. And it pays off for him. A touchdown run and the extra point from Gonzalez good. With 1:20 remaining in the first quarter, Horn's on the board. Our new score at Memorial Stadium is Plano East 27 and Horn 7.
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1: Well, it's still 1 minute and 20 seconds to play in the first quarter. Right now, We have played a 48-minute first quarter.
0: Yeah, and usually that is because teams are scoring a lot, or there are a lot of penalties.
1: Right.
0: Or both.
1: And we've had both tonight. That's true.
0: Well, the kickoff from Gonzalez, a couple of guys back deep for Plano East at their own 5-yard line.
1: This has got to be the longest run-up to kick the ball I've ever seen. That's 20-yard run-up to the ball.
0: Trey Sheldon is the returner, and here he comes from the 1-yard line to the 20 and taken down violently at the 24-yard line. Nice tackle on special teams there by Jaden Colbert. And Plano East will have the football at their own 24 with 1:15 left. Now the Horn Jag defense has got to get a stop here. They haven't stopped them yet. Let's see if they can do it here and get the ball back to their offense, trying to let Horn keep getting back into this football game. Trey Sheldon has been the star. He's got 2 rushing touchdowns, over 100 yards rushing in the first quarter alone with still 1:15 to play. 3 receivers stacked to the left. Gordon's going to throw that way. It's caught. And some blocking at the point of attack. Then Horn corrals him. That is Kareem Pittman on the reception up to the 30-yard line for a gain of 6.
1: Ran nicely to the ball that time, the secondary did. It looked like initially it was going to be a big play, but the Jags did respond nicely, ran to the play quickly, dropped him for a 6-yard gain.
0: Second down and 4. Gordon once again in the gun. They've got a split end way out wide to the right and 2 receivers to the short side of the field on the left. Ball on the left hash. And Gordon takes the snap, hands to Sheldon. He starts left, now wants to cut back right. Gordon throws him a block, and Sheldon's got a first down across the 40, up at the 44-yard line before a nice open field tackle is made by Lamar Luster. And if Luster hadn't got him down, he might have scored again.
1: Yeah,
0: another
1: no doubt.
0: Nice run by Sheldon.
1: No doubt about it. Very nice play in the open field by the defensive back for Horn on the far side of the field there. The running back, who's very talented, had a lot of room to work with, but a nice tackle in the open field.
0: Plano East is going to allow the first quarter clock to expire. They will walk down to the north end, start coming towards the south when we come back for the second quarter here at Mesquite's Memorial Stadium. Plano East leading Horn 27-7.
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0: Plano East ball to start the second quarter. The Panthers lead it 27-7. High snap, Gordon able to corral it. Gets the pass out quick. It's caught. And a first down into Horn territory. Nice run after the catch was made there by Tyson Sheldon, who had a touchdown catch in the first quarter. Javaris Williams in on the stop for Horn to the Jag 39-yard line. First down, Plano East.
1: It's impressive to think that the running back, Trey Sheldon, is only a sophomore. He's quite a talent for Plano East.
0: Had over 100 yards rushing in the first quarter alone. A couple of touchdown runs. Both were long runs. Takes the handoff here. Spin move. And this time stood up at the line of scrimmage. Well done that time by the Jags to make the stop. And they are fired up about that, as they should be. It'll be second down and 8. After all of that, Sheldon still gains 2. Second and 8 to the 37-yard line.
1: Well, they wanted to improve their defense this year at Horn. Last year, Ryan, they gave up an average of 34 points a ball game. Now, they were in a very, very tough district last year with, well, we'll talk about that later.
0: Gordon backpedaling and a screen pass. Left side Sheldon all alone, left sideline, 20-10. And to the pylon, did he get in? No, they're going to mark him out. At the 2-yard line, a nice touchdown saving tackle for the moment by Horn. I think that was Lamar Luster again who brought Sheldon down just short of the goal line, but that was a well-designed screen. And Sheldon, when you give him that much space, Steve, you're going to be chasing him.
1: Yeah, no doubt about it. Nice play design, got him some room to work with, and he doesn't need much. That guy's a talent. He'll be playing on Saturday pretty soon for some really good college football program.
0: So it'll be first and goal, Plano East, 10:34 remaining in the half. And a timeout is going to be called here by the Panthers. 10:34 left, second quarter. Plano East knocking on the door, trying to add to a 27-7 lead. Horn Jag football will continue in a moment. Well, we'll keep it right here as we...
1: Well, you know, Ryan, you mentioned the Mesquite ISD games tomorrow, and all of our teams, the rest of our teams, will be in action. Mesquite High School versus Skyline at Hanby. North Mesquite, Sam Houston on the road in Arlington. West Mesquite versus Timberview in Mansfield, and Poteet at home at Memorial against Everman. Some other big games in high school football around the Metroplex tomorrow. DeSoto versus St. Thomas Aquinas out of Florida. That'll be in Florida as DeSoto tries to ratchet up another great season. Highland Park versus Louisville will be another really good ball game.
0: Well, what about Aledo North Crowley?
1: Yeah.
0: That'll be such a good one. Aledo moving up to the 6A classification. And they just went right to the deep end and said, give us North Crowley in our first game. There's a touchdown for Plano East. They punch it in one play later after the run by Sheldon. And so it is 33-7 with the point after try still to come.
1: You know, that West Mesquite Timberview game will also be a good one. Last year, West Mesquite went 3 rounds deep into postseason play.
0: So here's the point after from Logan Watkins, the place kicker. It's a good snap, good hold, and the kick is good. So just under a minute and a half gone by in this second quarter, and Plano East now leading 34-7. Horn Jags football will continue in a moment.
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0: Well, Trice Sheldon with 3 touchdown runs in the first half. The sophomore putting on a show here at Memorial Stadium. And the kickoff for Plano East will go out the back of the end zone for a touchback. The Jacks scored on their last drive. Let's see if they can put together 2 in a row here as Kai Furch brings the offense back out onto the field. That was a 22-yard touchdown run by Casey Webster on the last drive for the Jags. Punctuated a nice methodical drive down the field.
7: Central.
0: First down horn right to left now in the second quarter. Red jerseys, white pants, white helmets. And Kai Furch will take the snap, fakes the handoff, and he is in a lot of trouble. Does well to make that just a loss of a yard back to the 24-yard line. Could have been a loss of five or six. But Furch able to fall forward and get to the 24. It'll be second down and 11 coming up.
1: Elijah Childress is the split end out wide to the left in this formation for Horn. He's a big wide receiver. He's 6'1", weighs 200 pounds. Looks like he could play a defensive end or something for you, but also a good wide receiver. In fact, he's listed on the roster as both a wide receiver and a linebacker.
0: Horn's got the play call, comes to the line of scrimmage now with 5 seconds on the play clock. Furch.
1: No, I did not see anybody move there. Is that going to be on us again?
0: I believe it is.
1: Okay, who's moving? Might have been a wide receiver. I don't know. The lineman didn't move, but it could have been the wide receiver on the far side. Okay, left guard, I'm told now. Okay. So somebody inside did move early.
0: It's been a problem for Horn in this first half. There's really no other way to say it than that. It's something that they will have to figure out quickly if they want to get back into this football game. 9:20 remaining first half. And it's now second down and 16. They have been behind schedule all night because of the penalties. Snap. Furch with a play action fake, fires across the middle into some traffic, and the pass broken up.
1: That good
0: receiver was double covered that time, but went off the hands of Dalton McMillan, the safety. It'll be third down and 16.
1: Yeah, it's another throw there that, you know, as you look at the play unfold, that guy's not open, so it'd be better served not to throw that ball right there. Now, I don't know where the other receivers in the route were, but that one, that guy wasn't open, that's for sure. As you called it, Ryan, correctly, he was double covered.
0: Now third and 16. Furch has been able to make some magic happen with his feet. They're going to try the screen. It's a little bit of a high throw, and it leaves Webster out to dry. He got taken down violently on that play.
1: And that's not a penalty?
0: A couple of more yards. It's going to be fourth down and 19. Javon Rogers made that hit.
1: I don't know. That could have easily been called a personal foul on that tackle as the arm went up in the neck face area to sling down the ball carrier, but no call, so it'll be fourth down.
0: Fourth down Horn from their own 16-yard line. So they're going to bring the punt team out and punt it back to Plano East here with just over 8 minutes remaining in this first half. Furch is going to be in his own end zone when he gets the snap. And we've got a penalty and a delay of game here against the Jags. So that's going to move it back 5 more yards. Well, Plano East will get good starting field position here, barring something crazy happening. Furch now firmly in his own end zone as he waits for the snap. It's Quach back at his own, actually at the Horn 40. That punt was nearly blocked, might have been deflected. Oh, and then Plano East touched it, and Horn recovered it. Oh, my goodness, what a turn of events that was. Plano East tried to capitalize off of a punt that was blocked or at least partially deflected. And then a disaster for the Panthers as they were not able to recover it. And Horn will get new life here.
1: Well, back here, did the punter get roughed? There's a flag right close to the end zone. So let's wait and see. The head coach for Horn is furious on the sidelines. At who? I don't know. Either one of his players or the officiating crew. I'm going to say the second.
0: Well, if the punt was blocked, then it can't be a penalty. So that's probably part of the discussion right now for the officials. Right now, pending this call, it would be Horn possession. After they recovered a muffed punt. As Steve mentioned, a penalty flag down right around where the punt was launched from Kai Furch. Plano East had a lot of pressure trying to come after and block that punt, and it looked like to me they got there and got a hand on it, which would negate any roughing the punter penalty. I think all around this should be good news for Horn, but we're going to wait and see. Come over and tell Coach Boone exactly what's happening and thoughts on it.
1: They're moving the football all the way down to the 10-yard line.
0: Let's see if we can discern the call. Roughing the kicker. That's against Plano East. So a 15-yard penalty from the previous spot. And it's a first down for the Jags. So evidently that penalty was applied. And so the Jags on what was a punt on 4th and 24 to go will get another possession and new life here with 7:47 remaining in the second quarter.
1: Well, now to add to the confusion, the Plano East coach now out on the numbers saying, no, that ball was deflected. That punt was tipped. If so, that would wipe off the roughing penalties, but let's wait and see what they decide. Evidently, they're not going to change the call. It's going to be roughing the kicker. Horn will hold on to the football.
0: And they're going to move it all the way to the 25-yard line. It's Plano East 34, Horn 7. 7:47 remaining in this first half.
1: That's about, Ryan, where they recovered the muffed punt anyway.
0: Yeah, I think ends up being sort of a moot point.
1: Right.
0: Either way, it was going to be Horn's ball, whether it was a roughing the punter penalty or the recovery on the muffed punt. So here come the Jags. Let's see if they can capitalize on what is a second chance here on this possession. Kai Furch to the line of scrimmage. Has two receivers left, one to the right, and a running back directly behind him in the pistol. Flex tight end on the left. Furch ready from the shotgun. Snap, pressure. Furch backpedals out of it, fires across the middle, and it's nearly intercepted again. Right there, the safety to break it up once again was Dalton McMillan. And it's going to be second and 10.
1: Plano East matched up that time in man-to-man defense. Pretty tight coverage on that receiver. Now, Furch has a strong right arm and really zipped one in there, but that time good, tight man-to-man coverage for Plano East. And he didn't have any extra time to throw because the rush was in his face as well.
0: So it's second and 10, Horn at its own 26-yard line. And they're going to roll Furch to the left. He plants, now rolls back to his right, looking downfield. Plants, fires, and it is incomplete. He had a receiver open along the sideline up at about the 40, but off of his hands, it was intended for Carrizosa. It'll be third down and 10.
1: He also had an underneath receiver at around the 30-yard line that was open. Could have made the catch and run for five or six more yards, but he chose to throw it down the field. Incomplete.
0: So third and 10, and this has sort of been the story all night long for Horn. They have been third down and long most of the night. Furch has been able to convert a few of those, mostly with his legs. And that's where he's been most effective tonight, is escaping out of the pocket and making something happen on improvisation.
1: Wow. So how?
0: Yeah, there's a delay of game penalty.
1: Yeah, against Horn. Now, Ryan, do you have any way to take a look at the stats that the Dallas Morning News guy is getting? How many penalties do you think that is for Horn?
0: Oh, I think it's got to be double digits very easily in this first half. We should be able to take a look at that. One other score from around the area at the Ford Center. Richland leading Frisco Wakeland 21-0. Here's third down and 15. Furch running for his life in the pocket, still looking downfield, and finally taken down in the backfield back at the 15-yard line. The play was made there nicely by Caden Straker. And a huge loss there. It's a loss of 11, and it'll be fourth down and time to punt.
1: Well, it started early and started going downhill early for Horn here. If you're tuning in late, it was 26, was it 26 or 27 to nothing at the end of the first quarter?
0: Yeah. Well, they scored in the first quarter. Horn did. Their touchdown.
1: Right, that's right.
0: We can give you an update on Horn penalties after the punt. It's a good one from Furch. Fair catch called for and made at the Horn 45-yard line. 6:05 to go, and Plano East will start with it on Horn's side of the 50. Horn High School tonight, 13 penalties in the first half of play for 72 yards. You just do the quick math on that, Steve. I mean, that's, you know, per penalty, you're talking about just over five. And so that means, you know, so many of those have been the five-yard variety. It's not like they're getting personal fouls or holding calls. These have been false starts and delay of games.
1: Well, we played 18 minutes, and we have 13 penalties.
0: Not a good set of facts, I think you like to say. There's a deep throw down the sideline, Gordon, and incomplete. Pretty well covered that time by the Jags.
1: Now, you might ask yourself, how is that even possible? Well, a lot of those penalties were called when the clock was stopped. No time was running off the clock. But still.
0: Possible, but not probable.
1: That is true.
0: 34-7, Plano East has the lead. And, you know, there's a lot of football left to be played in this game. Horn gets the ball to start the second half. Gordon back to throw, clean pocket, standing around all day, now flushed out to his left and is going to run. He's got some sideline room, 40, and out of bounds at about the 35-yard line. Going to give him about the 33 for a gain of 13 yards that time with his legs. It'll be a first down for Josh Gordon.
1: Two good dual threat quarterbacks here tonight. That time we had good coverage down the field. The reason he didn't throw the football is the secondary for Horn covered very nicely, but he was able to get outside the pocket and made a good run for the first down.
0: Tomorrow night on KEOM from Hanby Stadium, Mesquite High School versus Skyline, the opening game of the season for the Skeeters. Right here at Memorial, it'll be Poteet versus Everman. That'll be our online-only broadcast. And Trice Sheldon with the carry that time around the left side. We may have just seen the best defense against him tonight was the turf as he fell down trying to make his cut. And so second and 10 after the gain of nothing there on first down.
1: Horn has three defensive linemen really stacked up in the middle on a lot of these snaps, nearly shoulder to shoulder. I would say from the A-gap to the A-gap, they have three guys in there, maybe a little outside the A-gap. Look at that, Ryan, just nearly shoulder to shoulder in the middle of that defensive line.
0: Gordon with a play-action fake will throw out to the left. That's caught inbounds. And short of a first down at about the 27-yard line, gain of six. So third down and four coming up. We're under 5 minutes now to play in this first half. Let's see if the Jags can get a stop here on third and officially three.
1: Yeah, let's get a stop here. Horn needs a stop.
0: And it looks like they may have taken Trice Sheldon out of the game on third down. Gordon, the quarterback, they're going to hand it off to a different running back here on third and three, and close to a first down. This will depend on the spot. The far side line judge looks like he is, yeah, he's going to call it fourth down. Didn't get it. And they did not have Trice Sheldon on the field there, Steve, on third down and three. So an interesting decision there. They're going to bring him back onto the field now, though, for fourth and less than a yard. They're going to run a strong formation here for Sheldon. He's going to run it himself, and he breaks through. Oh, my goodness. 15, 10, 5, touchdown. Try Sheldon on a 4th-and-1. Horn sold out at the line of scrimmage, and Sheldon made one little jump cut, and it was history. He's got his 4th rushing touchdown of the half.
1: Yeah, he's quite a talent, no doubt about it. You could watch a lot of high school football. I mean a lot of high school football before you see a running back any better than Trey Sheldon of Plano East.
0: Extra point try now for the Panthers. We've had a couple of different guys in there kicking extra points. This is Jake Lee. And the left-footed kicker puts it up and in.
1: That's roughing the kicker on us, clearly. There's a flag that's so that'll be a penalty on the kickoff.
0: Jake Lee appears to be okay after that collision, and that penalty will be assessed on the ensuing kickoff. When we come back here to Memorial Stadium, our new score is Plano East 41 and Horn 7.
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0: Three minutes, 37 seconds remaining first half here at Memorial Stadium. He's Steve. I'm Ryan. Glad you're with us. And Horn going to get the football back. Try Sheldon now. 4 rushing touchdowns in this first half. Just a sophomore. And he has been the story for Plano East in their first ball game of the season. This is a program that went 2-8 a year ago. Their only wins were against McKinney and McKinney-Boyd. But, Steve, they play in a much easier district this year, moving out of a district that had Allen and Prosper and Rock Hill into a district with teams of the likes of Richardson and Richardson-Burtner and Coppell and Lake Highlands, Richardson-Pierce, and the other two Plano ISD schools. So I would imagine for Coach Tony Benedetto a big exhale back in February when that realignment came out.
1: Yeah, no doubt about it. They can certainly compete in the new district, which is District 7-6A. I'm guessing looking at that list of teams, maybe Coppell.
0: Yeah.
1: And Lake Highlands maybe would be. And this Plano East team, they've got Shelton there. They've got Josh Gordon, their returning quarterback, is looking good tonight as well.
0: So here's the kickoff. Why is it back at the 25-yard line?
1: I guess they say.
0: Was the penalty against Plano East somehow? Here's the kick, and it's going to be covered by Horn. They squibbed it on the ground trying to make something funny happen.
1: Yeah,
0: Horn
1: was able
0: to recover it around midfield.
1: Well, we definitely ran into the kicker. There's no doubt about that. So how it ended up being a penalty against Plano East, I don't know. I mean, surely they didn't decline the penalty, you wouldn't think. I don't know why they would have done that. But anyway, I don't know. We have the football in good field position. Horn's ball at the 49 of Plano East.
0: Let's see if the Jags can capitalize here. And this is a chance now to double dip, as they say, as you go into the half. The Jags could get a touchdown going into the locker room, get another one coming out of the locker room, and you're on your way to being back in the football game. Right now, though, down 41-7 with 3.5 to go in the first half. Kai Furch in the shotgun. 3 receivers stacked to the top. 1 down to the left side on first down at the Plano East 49. Furch has Wilson as the running back. Or it's Webster, I beg your pardon. And, well, that's a false start. And you know what?
1: Okay,
0: it looked like the run

0: Zosa was the intended receiver. He's been the most popular target tonight for Horn.
1: Tell you what, that was impressive to show off the arm strength of Furch. He was getting hit when he let that ball go, threw it off his back foot, as you said. And, you know, that was 40 yards downfield.
0: Second down and 15. Horn at its own 46-yard line, and now two receivers to the right, one to the left. Furch is going to hand off up the middle, and Wilson trying to wrestle out of a would-be tackle, going to be taken down at about the 48-yard line. Gain of two, third down and 13 coming up. Dalton McMillan in on the stop, the strong safety for Plano East. And once again, Steve, the story of this game, you know, and obviously the penalties play a big role in this, but it's been third down and long consistently for this Horn offense, and that's not the recipe for moving the football down the field.
1: No, no doubt about it.
0: 10 on the play clock. Horn has yet to get the play call.
1: Oh, my goodness.
0: Yeah, they're going to really struggle to get this play off. They're not going to. It's going to be a delay of game. So I don't know. There's a breakdown somewhere in the system that I think the Jags are eager to get to the locker room and try to figure out at halftime. 2:38 remaining in this first half. Plano East leads 41-7, and now it's third down and 18.
1: Well, that was the 16th penalty against Horn in the first half.
0: 16 is a lot for non-district play total.
1: For the whole game, yeah.
0: This is one half. Furch going to break free and is going to be close to a first down. This is pending a penalty flag, but Furch with another heroic play with his feet. Will it stand is the question. Tackle was made by Laylee Tomalini. It's offsides here against Plano East, so the Jags will decline that. And did they give him the first down on the spot will be the next question.
1: I think it's a little short, maybe a yard short or so, but we'll see here.
0: Yeah, the far side line judge is at least a yard, maybe two short. But if you're Horn, this is a no-brainer. You're going for it here, down 41-7 at the Plano East 41-yard line. Furch. With a couple of running backs with him in the backfield. Takes the snap. Going to hand it off. Wilson straight ahead. And he did. I don't think he got it. Unless they gave him forward progress. He needed the 39-yard line. And I think he got the 40.
1: Yeah, I think you're right, Ryan.
0: They've stopped play with 2:06 left in the half.
1: What are they doing?
0: I'm wondering if they're thinking about a measurement here, potentially. Although, I'm not sure that one will be needed. Looks like they're going to just say Plano East football. So the Panthers have it. They stop Radarius Wilson on fourth and short. And the Jags come up empty on that possession. Turn it back over to Plano East with just over 2 minutes remaining in this first half. We will have a trivia question for you at halftime. And it is dealing with, in some way, the game that we mentioned earlier that's happening on Saturday, TCU versus North Carolina on Saturday, in a roundabout way. There's a little bit of a connection there, but it does have to do with college football and high school football. So join us for that on the halftime show. And is Plano East going to get on the act now with the pre-snap penalty themselves? Looks like maybe so. A false start against the Panthers, so that will move them back 5 yards to the 35-yard line, make it first down and 15. And this has been an hour and 24 minutes in this first half. Gordon in the gun, two receivers right, play action, straight back to throw. Here comes the pressure from his left side. He'll step up, throws on the run. That's caught. It's Sheldon. Look out. Big play, 45-40, sideline. Look at the speed. And they cut him off nicely, save a touchdown. A tackle made.

0: at the 24-yard line. But you just saw that developing, didn't you? Sheldon made the catch. Way back, though, there is a penalty flag at the 42-yard line, and that might have been a block that spurred Sheldon free. The Iris Patterson made the tackle on Sheldon for Horn High School. It looks like this is going to be coming back.
1: Well, you know, we see a lot of talented wide receivers and running backs with a lot of speed. You get used to seeing guys that are listed with 4.5 40 times. This guy, Sheldon, of Plano East, is sub 4.5, I would say. Just watching him tonight, he's at least a 4.4 40 guy, don't you think, Ryan?
0: I think so. Yeah, I think he's got to be in, like, the low 10s, maybe in the 100-meter. I mean, this dude is a ghost.
1: So it looks like
0: we have the two-minute timeout. 1:51 remaining in this first half. We'll take the timeout as well. Plano East leading Horn 41-7.
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0: Well, first half of play here at Memorial Stadium has been one to forget if you're a fan of Horn High School. 41-7, Plano East with the lead. It's been a half marred with penalties for the Jags. And if you're Plano East, it's been a half of a coming out show, a coming out party for Trice Sheldon. Four touchdowns in this first half. And Plano East hoping for a little something more before they go to the locker room. They've got it first down and two. Is that right? Gordon in the gun. Takes the snap. Quick throw middle. That is caught. And going to be a first down. Pass catch by Kareem Pittman into Horn territory to the 47-yard line.
1: Nice quick tackle by DeAndre Biss, a senior defensive back. He was right there on the scene, made the tackle right after the catch. Short gain, but it is a first down for Plano East.
0: It was 27-7 at the end of the first quarter. Plano East has outscored Horn 14-0 in the second. Gordon will hand off. This is a new running back now. And not much of a gain on that first down carry. Stopped at the line of scrimmage. It'll be second and 10. I want to apologize to you. The only names that we have for Plano East tonight are the starters. The guy who just took the carry, not on our list. It'll be second and 10 coming up. Gordon in the shotgun, takes the snap. They're going to design roll him to the right, throws on the run. Ball's caught, and slipping out of a tackle is the tight end, Aiden Forthman. And he'll have a first down inside the Horn 35, down to the 33. Tackle was made by Kenneth Turner. And did Plano East just stop the clock with a timeout? Looks like they did with 32 seconds left in the half. They're down to one timeout. And we'll keep it right here instead of taking another break. But, you know, another college football season is almost upon us, Steve. It'll start, in some sense, on Saturday. Really gets full steam ahead, not this Saturday, but next. And interesting to me that Indiana, the national champions from a year ago, not starting the year at number one in the poll. They're actually starting down at number six in the top 25 AP poll, but Ohio State number one and Oregon number two in that poll. So very interesting that the Buckeyes open up number one in the AP top 25.
1: Yeah, the Buckeyes number one in the nation. They'll be trying to win a national championship. If they do, it will be the fourth straight Big Ten school to win the title.
0: Yeah, hard to ignore their success over the last, well, several years in college football. Of course, everybody thought the SEC was the dominant conference.

0: conference for a long time, and they were, but the Big Ten's done a lot better as of late. There's a man all alone, right sideline, pass is caught. That's a walk-in touchdown for Tyson Sheldon, but there is a penalty flag down, so this is pending whatever this penalty is. For the moment, it's a touchdown for Tyson Sheldon. Just a blown coverage for Horn. They forgot all about Sheldon over here on the near side as Gordon rolled to his left and then planted and threw back to the right to Sheldon all alone, but I don't think it's going to count. It's holding against Plano East.
1: Stay tuned for the halftime show. We'll talk a lot about the college football season, as well as take a look at the top 20 in the state of Texas in high school football as the state rankings given us by Dave Campbell's Texas High School Football. And who should know more about it than them, Ryan?
0: That's the Bible. 26 ticks left in the first half. It's first down for Plano East, but it's first and 20. Here comes some pressure from Horn. Gordon back to throw. Pressure from the edge. He steps up, climbs the pocket, now runs and slides up near the original line of scrimmage. That's a gain of 9, and Plano East just called for its final timeout of the half with 16 seconds left. They're looking at second down and 11 at the 34-yard line of Horn. Tomorrow night on KEOM, Mesquite versus Skyline, our online-only broadcast that you can access on our website, keom.fm, will feature the Poteet High School Pirates against the Bulldogs of Everman. West Mesquite and North Mesquite open on the road. The Wranglers will play Mansfield Timberview, and the Stallions at Choctaw Stadium in Arlington, former home of the Texas Rangers, will play Arlington Sam Houston High School.
1: You know, we've broadcast a couple of games from that venue, and I never would have thought about when the Rangers were playing there, this will be a good place to watch high school football. But, you know, it's pretty good setting there for high school football action.
0: Yeah, I really enjoy going out there and broadcasting and watching a game. Of course, they've got the UFL team there as well, the Renegades. Next week, we'll have one Thursday night game. That'll be a Memorial Stadium game. North Mesquite will have their home opener against Corsicana. And then on Friday night, well, that can't be right. They've got, oh, no, it is right. It's Poteet versus West. Poteet versus West Mesquite, week two of the season at Memorial Stadium. Horn will also be at home next week as they take on Keller Central High School. 16 seconds left, both teams out of timeouts. Plano East at the 34-yard line of Horn, and a little razzle-dazzle play. They tried to get it to Sheldon on some misdirection, but he fell down on his cut and is going to lose yardage here. Plano East going to have to hurry if they want one final play of the half, and they're not going to get it. They wanted to run the field goal team out there, but they didn't have enough time to do that, and the half is going to expire.
1: Well, they were going to try a 55-yard field goal on the last play of the half, but didn't have time to do it.
0: So that's the end of the first half here at Memorial Stadium. Plano East leading Horn 41-7 at the half. Join us now for the KEOM halftime report. That'll start, as always, with our halftime trivia question. We'll have stats from the first half, scores from the abbreviated schedule from around the area in the first night of the high school football season, and a little college football talk for you as well. All of that comes up next. Horn Jag football will continue in a moment.
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0: 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As a child, sitting down for a home-cooked meal made by my mom always brought the family together. But now, as our lives get busier between work and my family's activities, it's hard to prioritize those moments. That's why I love listening to A Savory Moment on 88.5 FM. Chef Sandra Lewis serves up a delicious blend of tips, tricks, and techniques in the kitchen that are easy to follow. It brightens my day to hear her personal stories about family and food. I've been inspired to savor all my moments and bring them to the table to share with my family. If you're looking for new recipes, new ingredients, and new ideas that can turn even a routine meal into something you can savor with your family, tune in to A Savory Moment here on KEOM every Friday at 6:45 in the morning, 3:45 in the afternoon, or 6:45 in the evening. It's all about quality time at the table because, as Chef Sandra says, that's where life happens.
1: We're back at Memorial Stadium here in Mesquite alongside Steve Glenn. I'm Ryan Castle. 41-7, Plano East leading at the half. Let's start our halftime report, as always, with our halftime trivia question. It has to do with the new quarterback at Indiana University. We mentioned Indiana briefly before the end of the half there, that they're starting the year as the defending national champion, but not at number one in the poll. And they have a new quarterback this year, trying to replace a Heisman Trophy winner in Fernando Mendoza, who won him a national championship and then went on to be the number one overall pick in the NFL draft to the Las Vegas Raiders. And the guy replacing him is a product of a high school here in the area. He played his high school football at a high school not very far away from Mesquite, Texas. And our question tonight is, what high school did Josh Hoover play at? Josh Hoover, the new starting quarterback for Indiana, formerly of TCU, and has transferred to play for Coach Kurt Cignetti there and the Hoosiers and the defending national champion. So if you know the high school that Josh Hoover played at right here in the area, give us a call, 972-882-7768. Let's take a real quick look at the stats from the first half of play. Of course, the biggest one up there is Plano East 41 and Horn 7. The first down discrepancy is not very large. Plano East with 10 first downs, Horn with 6 in the first half. The Panthers with 308 yards of total offense, Horn with 124. Only 3 of those through the air, 121 on the ground for Horn in the first half. Plano East, a little more balanced, 121 passing, 187 rushing for their 308 total in the first half of play. Now, Plano East, in the first half, 6 penalties, 70 yards. Now, if you heard that, you said, okay, my team, the team that I root for, in the first half had 6 penalties for 70 yards. You might go, oh my gosh, 6 penalties, that's a lot. But then you look across at the other sideline, and the other guys have 16 penalties in the first half for 87 yards. So obviously that's been the big story for Horn. They're in the locker room right now trying to get the glitches out of that system to come back in the second half and be much better in that category. The only turnover in that first half was a pick six thrown by Kai Furch and returned by Stafford to the end zone. Individually, Kai Furch, 4 of 13 passing for 3 yards, no touchdowns and that interception. He has had a nice game running the ball, 6 carries for 77 yards. Casey Webster for Horn, 3 carries for 28 yards and a touchdown. And for Horn, the leading receiver was Casey Webster in the first half. He had 2 catches for 15 yards. Plano East's Josh Gordon hit the quarterback. Boy, listen to this. Very efficient. 8 for 9 passing, 121 yards, 1 touchdown for Gordon in the first half. Trice Sheldon, 8 carries, 158. 4 touchdowns. That's in one half of play for Plano East. Gordon added 26 yards on 3 carries, and the leading receiver was also Trice Sheldon. 2 catches for 58 yards. His brother

0: Tyson, two catches for 32 yards and a touchdown in that first half.
1: Well, it's a tough first half for Horn. There's not a lot to say. Well, there is a lot to say, but you don't really know what to say at times like this. You're down 41-7. But all you can do, Ryan, right now is go inside, sit down, put the first half behind you, drink some Gatorade, talk about how to clean up some stuff, and just go out and play the second half. Now, you know you're not going to win the ball game. Let's just be honest. You're down 41-7, so you can forget about thinking about winning the first game of the season. But you can come out in the second half and play better. You can improve. You can get some momentum as you go into the second game of the year. So we'll see what Horn can do here in the second half of play. Well, the phone is ringing to our right. A lot of people have called in to try to win the trivia question tonight, so we'll give you the winner here in just a few minutes. I do believe, yeah, we do have a winner now in that trivia question. So, Ryan, let's take this time to talk a little bit about some college football. Let's take a look at, this is actually the ESPN's preseason college football power rankings, is what they call it. Ohio State ranked number one in this nation in this ESPN poll. Last year they were 12-2 on the year. Of course, they play out of the Big Ten. And they have a lot of offensive weapons coming back. And, well, you're going to have another good team there for the Buckeyes.
0: Yeah, Jeremiah Smith, of course, you know, one of the better receivers, if not the best wide receiver in the country. Julian Sand coming back for another year in Coach Ryan Day's system. And I would expect Ohio State to win a lot of football games. I would think 11, 12 games in the regular season. Expect them to make a run into the playoff. And going to be a very good football team, no question about that. They got 40 first-place votes in that Associated Press Top 25. That was the most of any school. What I thought was interesting, Steve, about that first AP Top 25, and maybe it's a little surprising, maybe it's not, but the number of schools that got a first-place vote in that poll. You had Ohio State with 40. That led the way. Oregon had 14. They were the number two ranked team. Notre Dame got 6 first-place votes. Indiana had 8 first-place votes. And Miami got a first-place vote. So kind of speaks to, hey, preseason, nobody really knows anything. We got to play the games on the field to figure out what's what.
1: Well, in the ESPN power rankings, Georgia Bulldogs, the Bulldogs at number two in this poll from ESPN. I think they were third in the AP poll. But Georgia in this ranking is number two. Quarterback Stockton should be better this season. It'll be his second season. And the Bulldogs have a lot of star power on defense. But this was interesting. As good as they are, they were 12-2 last year, ranked number two in this power ranking deal. But Georgia ranked last in the SEC in sacks last year with only 20 sacks in 14 ball games. That's odd to me.
0: That is very surprising. You would think a team like Georgia with a coach like Kirby Smart and the type of defense that they typically put on the field and the type of talent that they usually send to the NFL, that they'd be a little better in that category. But that's a little scary, to be honest with you, because if they could figure out a pass rush, just think about how good they really would be. But, yeah, very interesting for Georgia there, last in the SEC rushing the quarterback.
1: ESPN Power Rankings number three team is Notre Dame, the Fighting Irish. They were 10-2 last year. You know, they're always solid. They're always good. But they've had some problems winning in the playoffs.
0: They have. And, you know, I think some of that is lack of competition maybe during the regular season. They are not in the Big Ten or the SEC, of course, not affiliated with the conference. So you're not going through a weekly grind, a daily grind to have to go up like an Ohio State against Michigan and against Oregon and against Penn State and against really good high-level football teams week in and week out. And so, you know, it's almost like in high school football when you are in a district with other teams who are, you know, are not as good as you. You don't have that opportunity to really measure yourself against the best teams against in the country. And so when you get to the playoff and you are playing those teams that are either even with you or maybe perhaps a little better than you on paper, you tend to fold. And I think we've maybe seen a little bit of that with Notre Dame and Coach Marcus Freeman.
1: The Oregon Ducks are in ESPN's preseason rankings at number four. They're number two in the AP poll, which I think they deserve to be number two, actually, in the nation. But, you know, the last 2 years, Oregon has been knocked out of the playoffs by the eventual national champions. But they'll be good again this year. They were 13-2 last year, 8-1 in the Big Ten. They have a good returning quarterback.
0: Now, Dante Moore is outstanding. That guy is a talent, both running and passing the football, and that is an absolute headache for defensive coordinators in the Big Ten.
1: The Texas Longhorns at number five, they were 10-3 last year, 6-2 in SEC play. Of course, Archie Manning, the big name there offensively that people recognize. But, boy, they did really well in the offseason in the transfer portal. They got a really Coleman from Auburn, top receiver maybe in the transfer portal. He goes to Austin. Smothers from North Carolina State. They got somebody from Arizona State, Raylick Brown. So they're going to be good again. But the question, how about the offensive line?
0: That's got to hold up, right? They've got to give Arch Manning the time that he needs to find those big play receivers. And if they aren't able to do that, then that offense will struggle. So they've got to figure out what's going on up front. If they can do that, Texas has the opportunity to be a really good football team this year. And that Cam Coleman acquisition in the transfer portal from Auburn really hurt me personally because Cam Coleman was originally committed to Texas A&M out of high school, then decommitted when Damian Craig left A&M as the wide receivers coach to go to Auburn. Now, in the transfer portal, he gave A&M a second look and ended up choosing the school down there in Austin. So that'll be a really good pickup for Texas, and I think Arch Manning's ready to take the next step as the quarterback of the Longhorns.
1: Well, do you have a winner over there? We'll talk more about college football in a second, but it looks like you have a winner. Yeah, who is it? It is this is John Guthrie. John knew the answer. The trivia question, the quarterback that we were talking about was Josh Hoover from Rockwall. Did you ask the question for the player's name or the school?
0: We asked the school.
1: The school. So the Rockwall Heath is the answer to that. Josh Hoover, we gave you that information, but the school he played up at just down the road in Rockwall at Heath High School. He's a longtime listener, enjoys the sports broadcast, high school broadcast every year. So John Guthrie, the winner. Thanks for listening tonight, John. Well, let's talk a little bit. Yeah, Indiana, you mentioned earlier being a little surprised they're not higher. They're ranked 6th in the AP, 8th in the ESPN rankings. They finished last year 16-0. Josh Hoover's the new quarterback, and, well, he has a lot of big shoes to fill. That's for sure. Then finishing out quickly, let's move on past college football, but the Texas Tech Red Raiders are ranked number 12 in the AP poll. In the power rankings by ESPN, they're ranked number 9. They're 12-2 last year, 8-1 in Big 12 play. And, you know, they tried to get Brendan Shoresby to come back and play, but he lost that opportunity. That's not going to happen. So Wilhelm Hammond, sophomore, will get the start at quarterback for Texas Tech. I don't know much about him, actually, to tell you the truth.
0: Yeah, I don't either. I've heard the name. Don't know really much about him more than that. But I know they feel good about him. Obviously, they wanted Shoresby. That was a roller coaster back and forth, wound up in the legal system, and eventually they decided that that was not something that was going to happen at Texas Tech. Tried to enter the NFL supplemental draft. NFL said, no, you're going to have to wait till the 2027 normal NFL draft. So Texas Tech going to ride with Will Hammond at quarterback. And, you know, that's a program that's really on the rise in the Big 12. They've really pumped a lot of NIL money into that program, bringing in a lot of really high-level recruits and players into Joey McGuire's system there, and it's paid off for them.
1: LSU at number 10 in the ESPN power rankings. I'm surprised at that. They were only 7-6 last year. They were 3-5 in the SEC.
0: Yeah.
1: So I'm not sure how they are ranked in front of Texas A&M as far as at least in the ESPN situation, but they are. I know they have Lane Kiffin. Maybe that gave them a few votes. I don't know about that, but it's the Aggies of Texas A&M ranked number 8 in the AP poll, number 11 in ESPN's power rankings. The Aggies were 11-2 last year, 7-1 in conference play. And What do you think, Ryan? I know you followed the Aggies very closely as a graduate from that particular school. Are they ranked about where you think they should be, or should they have a higher ranking?
0: I think they may be a little overrated. We'll wait and see on that. But the Aggies have a much tougher schedule in 2026 than they did in 2025. When they won their first 11 games, lost the last game of the year to Texas, then didn't score a touchdown in their playoff game against Miami. So I think there's still a lot to prove for Marcel Reed as a quarterback. He blew through what I think everyone would say is a pretty easy schedule in 2025. It'll be much tougher in 2026. You've got games against Texas, against Oklahoma, Alabama, LSU, Tennessee, non-conference against Arizona State. So a lot of really tough tests for Marcel Reed and that Aggie offense. But going back to LSU for just a second, Steve, you mentioned Lane Kiffin. The other two words I give you are transfer portal.
1: Yes.
0: They brought in a huge group from the portal with Lane Kiffin at the helm, and I think they are going to be a really good team this year.
1: Alabama ranked 16 in the ESPN poll. I think AP had them 13, I believe. But how long has it been since Alabama in the preseason poll has been outside the top 10?
0: You know, I saw this in an article that I saw, and it was, I can't remember the exact superlative that they were giving to every school. They named one school from every conference. It wasn't underdog, but it was basically like dark horse, right? Like who's the dark horse team to come out of a conference?
1: Yeah.
0: Alabama was the team in the SEC, and I think that is such a paradigm shift from the last 15 to 20 years of Alabama football that's the position they're in now. But that's just kind of where they are. Kalen DeBoer has not been able to continue what Nick Saban started there, and I think this is a big year for him with that Alabama fan base. Year three, can he take them back to the mountaintop where Alabama is accustomed to being? And if he can't, does Alabama start thinking about other options?
1: Well, you're listening to KEOM Radio and our coverage tonight of the kickoff of the 2026 Texas high school football season. We're at the half. Plano East leads it 41-7. We'll be back to continue our halftime programming after this word.
2: Teacher Lauren Johnson returned all the graded essays but one. He believed that one student was capable of more.
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2: 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Instead of just grading an essay, Mr. Johnson changed a life. I am that student. I became a writer, and I wrote this to thank him.
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10: 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But there's another frontier, just as mysterious and a lot closer to home. Our oceans, a realm filled with fantastic creatures, amazing landscapes, even remnants of past civilizations. 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While space may be the final frontier, there's still a lot to discover and understand right here on Earth. 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
11: Imagine a disease that affects more than 10 million Americans, more than AIDS, Parkinson's, ALS, MS, and muscular dystrophy combined. Yet few know its name. Some years ago, my mom was diagnosed with breast cancer, and after surgery, she developed lymphedema, LE, a cruel and chronic disease affecting 10 million Americans that occurs when the lymphatic system is compromised, leaving one with a lifetime of severe swelling and pain. What we found out later is its severity might have been lessened or possibly even prevented if only we were better informed. 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And if you have LE, share your story. 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
1: Welcome back to Mesquite Memorial Stadium in the halftime show. Right now, the Horn Jag Band is on the field performing, doing a nice job as always. Well, let's take a look right now at the state rankings in 6A football here in the state of Texas. These are the top 25 teams in the state. We'll not talk about all of these, but we'll take a glance at the top 25 poll in the state of Texas, 6A state rankings. High school football in the preseason poll, and this was in Dave Campbell's Texas High School Football Magazine. And the number one ranked 6A team in the state as this season starts is Waxahachie, the Waxahachie Indians. They were 11-2 last year. And, boy, I tell you what, Waxahachie has been good over the years a few times, but over the last few years, Ryan, they have put some of the best football on the field here in the state of Texas.
0: Waxahachie has a guy on their team, last name Snell, one of the best athletes in the state, committed to play for Texas A&M. And, boy, that guy is worth the price of admission every Friday night. Waxahachie, number one. That's not something you say a whole lot.
1: No.
0: They're obviously, you know, they're a team that's up there. They're top 10 in the state consistently, top 15. Number one is a little different for them, and so I'm interested to see how they handle that early in the season and if that can carry through the entirety of the regular season. But I think on paper they have the talent to certainly be there at the end.
1: Galena Park North Shore is a name that you're used to hearing up at the top one or two, and they're ranked number two in the preseason ranking 6A football. No surprise there. But what is interesting is how many teams, Ryan, from this part of the state of Texas that's ranked in the top 15. For example, you have Waxahachie at one, North Crowley at number four, and they were 12-2 last year. And it's not very often that we're used to see North Crowley's name listed ranked in high school football above the Duncanville Panthers, but they are. They're ranked at number four in the state right now.
0: Yep, and ahead of the Panthers, as you mentioned, and Reginald Sample still leading that Duncanville Panthers program. Now, Ray Gates, who was the head coach of North Crowley for the last, you know, five, 6 years,

0: as they've kind of risen to prominence now on staff at UNT on their coaching staff. He was 54-4 in his four seasons at North Crowley. Wow. And now former Mesquite High School coach DeMarcus Harris will take over for North Crowley. So it'll be interesting to see. We mentioned prior to the break at Alabama, you went from Nick Saban to Kalen DeBoer, and there's been a little bit of a drop-off. Will North Crowley experience the same thing? That'll be a storyline to follow throughout the season.
1: So it's Duncanville at 6, Allen at 7. They were 14-1 last year. They have quarterback Ty Snell returning. Always good to have a really strong returning quarterback, and Allen ranked at number 7 in the preseason 6A polls. The South Lake Carroll Dragons at 8. They were 14-1 last year. Denton Guyer at 9. I guess they're not really in the Metroplex, but we talk a lot about them here in the area. And Coppell at number 12. So that's a lot of teams from the Metroplex in the top state rankings in 6A football. And I'll tell you what, this part of the state of Texas is a hotbed for college recruiting as well.
0: Yeah, there's no question about that. And, you know, you mentioned South Lake Carroll right there at the tail end of the top 10, and they're also going to have a new football coach. Lee Munn is going to take over, promoted from associate head coach and defensive coordinator back in February after Riley Dodge left to join the coaching staff for Rhett Lashley there at SMU. And so, again, another interesting storyline to follow. How does a storied program transition with a new coach coming in, and what sort of drop-off, if any, will there be, or will they exceed to new heights? You just wait and see and kind of figure out what's going to happen there. But Carroll obviously going to have another strong year there at Southlake.
1: It's always interesting for me to see some of these guys that have been so successful at high school that decide to let's move up. Let's go to college and see how that works out. It'll be interesting to see how does that work out for Riley Dodge. You know, he could have stayed at South Lake Carroll, and the way things look right now, you know, and be ranked in the top 10 preseason poll in the state of Texas in 6A football every year until he gets to be 65 years old or so. And so, but it could work out for him. If he goes to college and gets a good head job, then it'll pay off for him. But, you know, sometimes I will say you see a lot of really good high school coaches so successful. They go to college, and it never quite pans out.
0: Yeah, I mean, you've got really examples on both sides, right? Art Briles was at Stephenville for a long time, went to Baylor, had a ton of success Waco for the Bears, and then, you know, Riley's dad, Todd, I think in a lot of ways maybe exemplifies the other side with, you know, he got thrown in at UNT as the head coach. That is so uncommon, right, for a high school head coach to go straight to being the head coach of a program like UNT, and had mixed success there for the Mean Green over a number of years. But, you know, you've seen other guys kind of start as assistants, like Joey McGuire, who was on staff at Baylor for a long time, and now
1: he's leading
0: Texas Tech, as we mentioned earlier, into the top 10 in college football, into the playoff a year ago. So there are certainly success stories, and I think guys like Riley Dodge and Ray Gates are seeing what Joey McGuire and some others have done before them and wondering if that could be them as well.
1: Certainly wish him well. He was a great high school player and coach. Well, I don't have time to mention that, but one of my grandson's favorite memories about watching high school football was a story about Riley Dodge. I don't know if we'll have time to talk about that later. You probably know what I'm referring to, maybe. But anyway, here we go. Second half play right now.
0: I thought you were going to tell the story of Noah at Brahms. Maybe we'll have time to tell that one later, too. By the way, Riley Dodge, we're about to start the third quarter, from 2018 to 2025 at South Lake Carroll, 108-10
1: wow,
0: as the head coach.
1: Now, you know, that's something right there. Now, one guy that's just decided to stay where he is and continue to win more than anybody around is the coach over at Highland Park.
0: Randy Allen,
1: who's just said, you know, I'll stay right here and win a whole bunch of ball games and state championships, and I'll be happy as a lark to be a Highland Park Scot. I don't know if he had a chance to coach college or not, actually, or if he even looked at it.
0: So here we go. We'll start the third quarter of play at Memorial Stadium alongside Steve Glenn. I'm Ryan Castle, And Horn will get the football to start this third quarter. Here's the kickoff and the return from about the 5-yard line. Kevin Edwards with a good burst across the 20, kept his footing that time and got to the 23-yard line. So Kai Furge in that first half, 4 of 13 passing, and his first start at the varsity level at the quarterback position. Now, he was the leading receiver for Horn a year ago when Dante Ware was playing for Horn and throwing him the football, but this year they've called on Kai to run the show offensively from the quarterback position, and he'll be out there to start this first drive. And again, that story from the first half, 16 penalties for the Jags and so many of those pre-snap calls. They get a playoff cleanly here and a handoff for Webster across the 25-yard line up to about the 27 for a gain of 3.
1: You know, he looks good to me. If he has a little room to work with, he's shown us some speed in the game. He's did some breakaway moves and big gains and so forth. But if they give him the ball consistently and he gets a little bit of a space to work with, he's tough to handle.
0: Horn's got several pretty good running backs. Rodarius Wilson shown some good pop tonight. Kirch back to throw, steps up into the pocket, now rolls to his right, has a man all alone down the middle of the field, throws it up, and it is caught. Running away is Carrizosa to the 20, 15, 10, 5, touchdown. Oh, 63 yards from Kai Furch to Santana Carrizosa, and he found him just by the hair of his chin.
1: Boy, it just barely, wait a minute, what are they doing? There's a penalty. On the far sideline, there is a penalty flag, so let's check it. But it looks like they're going to go ahead and move the ball all the way down and kick the extra point. So this must be against Plano East, it looks like to me. Let's wait and see, but that's the way it looks.
0: They're going to count the touchdown. Second play of the half, and Kai Furch goes 63 yards to Carrizosa for a long score. Extra point from Norjane Gonzalez on its way. This will come out of the hold of Demaje Dandridge, the backup quarterback. Got a sideline infraction. That's what the penalty was on the far sideline. And that they're going to call that a penalty, I guess. Usually that's a warning. Maybe it was the second one of the game. If so, we missed one earlier. And here comes the extra point from Gonzalez. 55 seconds into the third quarter, and Horn strikes. Dandridge holding, Gonzalez kicking. It was a high snap, and Gonzalez never got it off. This is going to be returned. There is a penalty flag down, and Dandridge is going to get back to make the tackle at around the 44-yard line. That was a high snap that really gave Gonzalez no chance to get a clean kick away. The Jags have their long snapper, Connor Gibb, a little shaken up on the play. I'm not sure he's going to make it back to the sideline. He's going to just fall to the turf and see if the trainers can come out and take a look at him. Let's see what the penalty is all about. Take another look at the touchdown. Carrizosa was open for a good while, and Furch was able to find him, just barely got it over the outstretched arms of McMillan, the safety. And they're going to replay the try. That penalty was against Plano East. It was an offsides penalty. So a break for Horn here to try to get that point after up on the board. Right now it's 41-13, just underway in this third quarter.
1: Well, a good start to the second half. Boy, the first half started out just disastrously for Horn, but certainly a better start here in the second half, no doubt about it. And running in a lot of substitutions here late for Horn. Have plenty of time there. Still 18 seconds on the play clock.
0: I had to trot out a new long snapper. This will be Chaska Martin now, the backup long snapper. After Gibb was shaken up, that's a good snap. good operation, and it ends

0: with a point after successfully. 11:05 left, third quarter. And it's now Plano East 41, Horn 14. Horn Jags football will continue in a moment.
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0: Well, give us a call, 972-882-7768. We'll give away a $25 gift card to the Sale Place, the Mum Superstore there in Balch Springs. Homecoming season is coming up. So give us a call, and we'll give away that prize as we will each week after the first score of the second half here on High School Football on Mesquite ISD Radio. Kai Furch to Santana Carrizosa, a 63-yard connection for the score. It's now 41-14, Plano East. And I like that from Kai Furch, just to give him a little bit of confidence. And again, Steve, it happened outside the pocket. We've seen him be his most dangerous when he has escaped the pocket. Here's an onside kick try. That's going to hit off of a Plano East Panther, and Horn got the ball. Horn got the football. They recover an onside kick. Covering it is Jaden Wallace.
14: All right, here we go. Now some momentum for the Horn Jags, maybe for the one of the first times tonight anyway.
0: That absolutely clanked off of number 10, Cody Warner for Plano East.
14: Yeah, they kicked it right at him hard. And a lot of times you'll see that happen. The upfront linemen, sometimes they have good hands, sometimes they don't. And sometimes the kick just, you know, handcuffs you a little bit. So that was a tough one to handle, and Horn hopped on it. They have the football at the Plano East 35-yard line.
0: Chance to cut into this lead. 11:05 left in the third. Furch back to throw. Pressure comes off the edge. They pick that up. He throws off his back foot down the sideline and incomplete. And Carrizosa was covered, and then it was Tommy Skinner who nearly came back and made the catch, but it's incomplete.
14: Yeah, Skinner had to come a long way to even get in the picture there. He was not the intended receiver, but he saw the ball up in the air, was sort of floating because the quarterback had to throw under heavy duress there. He nearly got over there and made the play.
0: Yes, he did. That was a great job to even have the awareness that he needed to come back and try to make that catch. Second down and penalty coming. It's going to be the first one of the second half. Horn had done much better staying out of that problem. And we have two penalty flags now down. One on the far side of the field. One at the line of scrimmage.
14: Well, I think both of them might be on Horn. We'll wait and see.
0: Everything just moves a little slower week one, doesn't it?
14: It really does, including here the conversation about the penalty. Three officials are trying to decide what to do here, and now they're going to let us know.
0: Are they? Are you sure? There's offsides against the defense. What? Okay. False start against the offense. And offsides against the defense both?
14: Something's not right about that.
0: Shouldn't you just let the play go? Seems like it's even if they're both.
14: Well, that should be offsetting penalties and just repeat.
0: Yes.

0: But they marked off 5 yards, didn't they? Yeah, they marked off 5 yards on us. He must have pointed the
1: wrong way. I
0: wonder
1: if he said correction. I think I heard him say correction as he was making that call. Furch back to throw, running for his life. Throws it off his back foot, up for grabs, back towards the middle of the field. It was incomplete, but there's a flag down.
0: Yeah, they had two. We had two offensive linemen way down the field. I don't know if that was supposed to be a screen pass there.
1: I do think it was.
0: Okay. Well, at any rate, they were way downfield. Well, wait a minute. Are they going to wave it off or not? Well, it shouldn't be that difficult to call. Either it was, yes, it was illegal receiver downfield. The line judge just made that call. So let's mark the penalty off and play some football. I don't know why we still want to talk about it.
1: Well, it hasn't happened since last year, so you've got to remember, okay, what's the signal? All right. How many yards? Okay. Do we replay the down? Yes.
0: So they declined it.
1: They declined it and took the incompletion instead. So third and 15 at the Plano East 40. 41-14, Panthers, 10:47 to go in the third. Furch in the pistol, two right, one to the left. Snap back, wants to throw, clean pocket, climbs up, fires deep, goes in zone, and caught! Oh, stepping in front
0: of
1: Skinner for the touchdown. What a play.
0: Oh, my goodness. He came out of nowhere, it seems, to chase that ball down. That's all the way you can say it. The ball was way, you know, when that ball was thrown, he was a good, what, Ryan, 15 yards away from where it came down. But he turned on some speed, got himself under the ball, made a leaping catch about 8 yards deep in the end zone for a touchdown.
1: Gray Widener is wondering how in the world he didn't pick that ball off. Number 31 for Plano East almost looked like he was the intended receiver until Tommy Skinner came out of nowhere to step in front and pluck it out of the mesquite sky for the score. And now the extra point for Horn, and this is a completely different football game. We're only a minute 21 seconds into the second half. Oh, boy. Well, it's a false start against Horn, so they'll make the extra point try a little more challenging for Norjane Gonzalez. Shouldn't be a problem for him. He made one from this distance in the first half. Out of the hold of Dandridge. Looked like they were offside. The kick is away, and it is good. They'll decline that. And Horn will climb back to within 20 with 10:39 remaining in this third quarter. Our new score now is Plano East 41 and Horn 21.
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3: Some people would call him a loser. He ran for state office. He was beaten. He started a business. He failed. He ran for Congress. He lost. He was nominated for vice president. He lost again. But he knew only those who never tried are the real losers. And Abraham Lincoln was no loser. Persistence. 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
1: Well, this has been a much different start to this third quarter than what Horn experienced in the first half. 14 quick points and two touchdown passes from Kai Furch. Boy, that was such a fun play to watch unfold. This Furch has some great arm strength, by the way.
0: Yeah, he really
1: does. Some really great arm talent. Got that ball into the corner of the end zone. And, I mean, Tommy Skinner plucked it out of the thin air. That should have been picked off. And Skinner just showed up, Johnny, on the spot to make the catch. Now to the onside kick again. Looks like they might be thinking about it. Plano East is a little more ready for it this time. And Gonzalez will send it deep. End over end. Return from the 1 yard line.

0: to hit that seam on the sidelines over there, but someone from the inside came in from the inside out and made the tackle at the 27-yard line. But that was crazy. They double-team some of those guys over there on the sidelines.
1: First down, Plano East, right to left in the white jerseys and pants. Gordon back to throw. He was 8 of 9 in the first half, make it 9 for 10. Pass is caught by the tight end, Aiden Forthman. A gain of about 6 on first down up to the 33-yard line before Kenneth Turner got in on the stop for Horn.
0: See what the Horn D can do now. Dig in here and get a stop, and things could get interesting in a hurry.
1: The first half for Trice Sheldon, 8 carries for 158 and 4 touchdowns. He also caught 2 passes out of the backfield for 58. Here play action, Gordon running and firing and finding a man all alone. First down into Horn territory. Catch made by Cody Warner. Just a little seam pattern across the formation, wide open, and Gordon found him for a big play to the 22-yard line.
0: Well, we're seeing two quarterbacks here on week one of the season that they're probably going to have really big years. Two nice quarterbacks, Kai Furch of Horn High School and Josh Gordon of Plano East, and both showing some talent here, no doubt about it.
1: And they actually marked Warner out at the 26-yard line. Now the hand to Sheldon around the right guard and cuts up the field inside the 20. Down to about the 18-yard line. That's 9 yards with not much effort there from Sheldon, it appeared. And a gain to set up second down and 2.
0: Plano operating a good bit tonight with a big tight end. Right now he's lining up on the right-hand side of the formation. That is Aiden Forthman. He's a big, good-looking tight end over there for Plano East.
1: Back to throw, Gordon, end zone, fade pattern, incomplete. Oh, they're going to get a penalty flag over there on the far side, and you may hear the dismay of some of the Horn coaches in the crowd, Mike. I thought myself that was pretty good coverage over there, but evidently they may have seen something I didn't.
0: Yeah, that's a tough call there, that's for sure. Let's see now, where was the line of scrimmage? The 19, I guess. So it'll be, well, if they call pass interference, it'll be half the distance to the goal line. Could be holding, it'd be 5 yards. No, wait a minute. Yeah, that's right.
1: Yeah.
0: Well, what are they doing?
1: Well, they're going to move it 15 all the way down to the 4-yard line.
0: Shouldn't that be half the distance to the goal there? Anyway, whatever. You're right, Ryan. They mark it at the, 3-yard line.
1: Gordon in the shotgun, 2 running backs. Wide receiver comes in motion left to right. They're going to hand the ball off. Sheldon spins into the end zone. Touchdown. Trice Sheldon has been through 5 times now in the ball game. 5 rushing touchdowns for the sophomore running back, and the extra point try still to come now for Plano East. I don't know if he played varsity football last year, if you caught any stats for him last year, Steve, as a freshman.
0: But Sheldon, last year as a freshman, 870 yards rushing.
1: Yeah.
0: 10 touchdowns last year as a freshman.
1: Well, he's halfway to 10. In a quarter and 3 minutes. A half and 3 minutes. The extra point is good. 9:07 left, third quarter, and now it's Plano East 48 and Horn 21.
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1: Well, two more games for you tomorrow night. It's a full weekend of high

0: school football here on KEOM, so we hope you'll join us tomorrow. Mesquite versus Skyline from Hanby, and then Poteet versus Everman right here at Memorial Stadium. Coach Terrence Orr back for his second year as the head coach at Poteet High School. And they are in a much different district this year than they were a year ago. And so are our other 3-5A schools. Maybe we can talk about that a little more as the night progresses. Here's the return by Horn. It's a good one by Webster. Spins out of a tackle across the 35-40 and up near the 45-yard line. Good special teams play for Horn. And they'll have good starting field position up at their own 47-yard line. Nope, 45-yard line, they'll say.
1: Now, this Horn Jag football team can move the ball against Plano East if they stay away from those penalties. Now, if you're joining us late, Horn had 16 penalties in the first half of play. Now, that's not a mistake. That is actually true. I know it sounds odd, but they had 16 penalties in the first half. You know, Ryan, if they can stay away from that particular situation, they can move the football.
0: There's no question. I mean, their problem in the first half was third down and long, and that was all because of those pre-snap penalties. If they give Furch time to throw, he can make some plays. First and 10, left to right at the 45-yard line. Furch back to throw. Pocket collapses, looking for some space. Now rolls to his right and flicks the ball out of bounds. Just lives to see second down. It'll be second and 10.
1: Yeah, good decision. Nobody open. He was under heavy duress, scrambling for his life. Just throw it out of bounds and play second down.
0: Steve, we'll go a little bit off topic here, but I've got a question for you. I think you might know the answer potentially if you think about it. But we mentioned Mesquite High School in a new district this year. They're actually in an entirely different classification as they drop from 6A to 5A Division I. Can you recall the last time the Skeeters, there's a penalty flag coming here against Horn. That's a false start on one of the receivers. The last time the Mesquite Skeeters were not in the highest classification in Texas, that's been a long time.
1: Gosh, I'm trying to think, Brian.
0: It has not been this millennium, I know that.
1: Well, let me think about that. I started teaching and coaching in Mesquite. I'm going to give you a year here. It's going to sound a long time ago, and it was. In 1971, I was an Agnew Trojan at that time. Is before I moved up to the high school, but since that time, they've always been in the highest classification.
0: Not so anymore. Furch is in trouble. He's going to be sacked. Maybe for the first time tonight, Kai Furch will go down in the backfield at the 38-yard line. Loss of a couple, and it's going to be third down and 17 coming up. 7-5A Division I features Mesquite High School, North Mesquite, West Mesquite. Out of the Dallas ISD, Brian Adams, Sunset, W.T. White. And then sort of randomly, you've also got Tyler High School and Crandall High School in that district.
1: Yeah, they can certainly compete. All of those teams can compete in that district, no doubt about it. Last year they were in there with Longview and, let's see, who else? Rockwall.
0: In Mesquite? Mesquite last year was Duncanville, DeSoto,
1: oh, that's right. Yeah, you're right.
0: Cedar Hill, Skyline.
1: That's right, yeah.
0: Yeah, the District of Doom. Now, this year, Horn is in the district that you're talking about.
1: Yes, right. This year, they're in there with Longview, North Forney, Heath, Rockwall, Forney. That's tough enough right there.
0: Yeah, those are two of the best districts in all of the state at 6A.
1: I guess it is better than Duncanville, Waxahachie, DeSoto, and Cedar Hill.
0: Holy smokes.
1: Maybe.
0: Oh, man. You talk about exhales when realignment comes. That was one, although not that big of one. Back to throw. Furch again has to be flushed out of the pocket. Going to fire deep sideline, incomplete. I'm telling you, the arm strength needed to make that throw, even though it was incomplete, intended for Skinner, is very impressive.
1: Yeah.
0: On the run, off your back foot to the far sideline, the guy's got quite an arm.
1: I'll tell you one thing, though, that Furch is going to have to see here, and he's probably already noticed it. His scrambling is going to have to be up the middle now. Plano East has decided at halftime you're not going to get out of the pocket and run free to the sidelines anymore. The defensive ends are really playing contained. So if when he scrambles now in the second half, it's going to probably have to be up the middle of the field.
0: Fourth down, 22 to go. So Furch will punt.
1: Oh, my goodness. That was
0: and
1: nearly.
0: That might have been deflected. It's going to take a really nice horn hop, though, and roll into Plano East territory down to the 40-yard line. So it ends up being a 27-yard punt. That's not a bad effort for Kai Furch, the punter.
1: Well, I'll tell you what, I don't know if he blocked that or not, but like you said, it was close. They have come close on a couple of occasions.
0: Plano East with the ball back now, 7:21 left in this third quarter. Boy, third quarter, we just crossed 10 o'clock Texas time. These kids have class in the morning.
1: That's true.
0: That 8:30 bell is going to come pretty fast. Gordon back to throw, quick out to the left. That's going to be caught. Horn's got it played really well, and a hit is made in the backfield. Really well done there by Liam Mejia. Pass was caught by Braden Quach, but he may as well have dropped it. Would have been a better result for him. Second down and 13 after a loss of three.
1: Yeah, after a late ball game on Thursday night, first period algebra 2 is not nearly as fun as it might be otherwise.
0: Well, it's a little more fun when you're on the positive side of 48-21, not the other side, but yeah, either way, it's not fun. There's a sliding catch that's made by Plano East up at the 47-yard line. Now it'll be third down and 3 coming up.
1: As a former math teacher, I thought you would dispute that information.
0: No, I would not. Algebra 2 at 8:30 in the morning after a football game that's going this late sounds hard. Third down and 3 to go. They got to get to midfield to keep the drive going halfway through this third quarter. Gordon back to throw. Dumps it off into the flat. Sheldon with a catch and has enough for a first down. Stretch the ball out to get the necessary yardage.
1: Now, if you're just tuning in, you might be wondering, why are they still playing in the middle of the third quarter if it's 10 o'clock? Well, part of that reason is they moved this kickoff back to 7:30 due to heat concerns. From 7 o'clock to 7:30, so we did start 30 minutes late. And then all the penalties in the first half made it a slow go as well.
0: First down, Plano East. They're at the Horn 48-yard line. Three receivers to the left this time. Sheldon's going to take the handoff. Started right, turns left, and tripped up at about the 44-yard line. Gain of 4 for Trice Sheldon there. Second down and 6 coming up.
1: The old power play, the power scheme blocking is the backside guard and tackle pull and wrap around to the attack point on the right side. Very good play, very difficult to stop, but Horn that time played it well.
0: Two receivers to the left now. Fourthman, the tight end, also on the left. And Sheldon, the running back, on second and 6, Plano East at the Horn 44. Right to left in the white jerseys and pants. And they're going to run option to the right. Gordon keeps it himself. Has room for the first down and more inside the 30. They are so concerned with Sheldon, as they should be. And that allowed Gordon to have the space he needed to get a first down.
1: There's something about that formation right there that they get into, that when they snap the football and run that speed option, we're just outnumbered over there. That, you know, as you said, the cornerback took the pitch back, which he's coached to do. But no one had the quarterback, and it was an easy first down game.
0: They're at the Horn 30 now. First and 10 with a 48-21 lead here in the third quarter. 4:40 to go. Sheldon with a burst up behind the right guard. And a pretty effortless 9 yards for Trice Sheldon there. And we've seen running backs like this, you know, over the years, and some even in the Mesquite ISD, guys who played as freshmen, and then, you know, they start for 4 years. I think about Jace McClellan, who played at Aledo about 10 years ago. Certainly Jonathan Gray before him at Aledo. Seth McGowan at Poteet High School.
1: I think Joe Bergeron started all 4 years as well here in the MISD.
0: Yeah, I think you're right about that. So, I mean, there's a mold for this, and certainly Sheldon fits it well.

0: takes another handoff here, trying to get to the outside, and Horn will contain him fairly well that time, but he only needed a couple for the first down. He gets that and a few more.
1: Now, one thing, I don't want to take your attention off of this ball game necessarily at all, but if you happen to be outside and look above, you can clearly see that the moon eclipse is about, two-thirds of the way through right now.
0: Yep. I believe Gil Palmer told us earlier 9:30 was the time. So we're about 30 minutes past it. Boy, another guy that comes to mind, great running backs in the state of Texas, played for 4 years, Cedric Benson.
1: Oh, man.
0: Midland Lee.
1: He was quite a force for sure.
0: Play action, Gordon rolling right, wants to throw across the middle, caught, touchdown. Well, that's a beautiful pass. On the run, finding a man open. That was Tyson Sheldon again, who makes another touchdown grab. And the Panthers have put up 54 now with 3:06 to go in the third quarter. Point after still to come.
1: Now, who was that had that, Ryan, caught that?
0: It was Tyson Sheldon.
1: Tyson, okay.
0: So the extra point now from, this might be their third place kicker. We don't have him on our roster. And the extra point is good. There is a penalty flag. I believe that's going to be offsides against Horn. So they'll decline that, take the point. With 3:06 left in this third quarter, it's now Plano East 55, Horn 21. Horn Jags football will continue in a moment.
2: 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KEOM Mesquite.
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0: .306 remaining in the third quarter here at Memorial Stadium alongside Steve Glenn. I'm Ryan Castle. Gil Palmer, our spotter. Technical support tonight from Gavin Figgard and David Antrobus. Vicki Glenn's up there too. She's with us tonight here in the Steve Glenn and Ed Johnson broadcast booth. 55-21 Plano East, night one of the Texas high school football season. And we say this often about non-district games. They do not count, but they certainly matter. And we've seen Horn play a lot better in this second half so far, but that first half going to be one to forget. Here's the kickoff, return coming from the 5, up to the 10, 15, 20, and Webster trying to reverse field is going to be slung backwards, still on his feet, now going to break out of a few tackles and get up to the 25-yard line.
1: Yeah, great effort right there.
0: That is great effort.
1: Just really a great effort by the youngster from Horn. Now there's a penalty flag here. We'll check it out. After all the reverses of field, sometimes you get a clip on that as the running back reverses field, and then a blocker is, you know, already committed to a block and hit somebody in the back. But that's just speculation. Let's wait and see what the call is. But that was really good effort there.
0: Yeah, that was incredible effort, especially taken to the context a 34-point ball game. And the penalty is going to be against Horn.
1: It was not clipping, but it was a hold call.
0: Well, Plano East, Steve, you start looking ahead now at what's to come for them, and we mentioned their much easier district path in District 7-6A. Coppell and Lake Highlands loom as potential tough opponents. Pierce, maybe.
1: Tell you what, they have a tough game next week. Plano East will play at home against Rock Hill next week, next Friday night.
0: But I would give, well, I don't know. I don't know how much money. Money's short these days. But I think they're going to win more than two ball games.
1: Oh, yes, for sure.
0: Which is what they won last year. Last year they

0: won two close games against McKinney, 20-13, and McKinney Boyd, 27-22. First down for Horn at their own 10-yard line after that penalty. Low snap. Furch picks it up, throws it quickly. Carrizosa on the sideline. Nice block at the point of attack that time.
1: That was a beautiful block.
0: I think that was
1: number
0: Skinner?
1: Six. Yeah, Tommy Skinner with the block.
0: Did a nice job there to help Carrizosa get a few extra yards, and he got a first down up to the 21-yard line.
1: Talking about Plano East improving from last year, one thing that's going to help him, Ryan, is last year's JV team was 7 wins, 2 losses, and 1 tie, so a lot of young players moving up to the varsity with some winning experience.
0: There's a handoff to Webster, and he lost his helmet, or at least somebody did. Looks like it might have been a Plano East defender, not Webster, that lost the helmet. Webster taken down after a very short gain. Second down and about 9 coming up.
1: Horn still playing in a very tough district. They'll be trying to get back into the playoffs for the first time since 2022. They ended the year in 2022 with 8 wins, 3 losses. They lost in the bi-district round of the playoffs to Wiley, 21-11, and that was their last playoff appearance in high school football.
0: And Furge wanted to go back to throw on 2nd and 9, but it'll be a penalty.
1: Yeah, penalty against Horn, it looks like, again. The deepest into the playoffs that Horn ever traveled was back in 2010. They went 4 rounds deep into the playoffs, a very good team that year. They had wins over Coppers Cove, Rowlett, and Leander before losing a tough one to Highland Park in round 4 of the playoffs. No, not Highland Park, excuse me, Longview. They played that game against Longview actually in Louisiana.
0: Yes, they did. I was there that day. I got the short end of the assignment stick.
1: Yes, you did. Ed and I, you got, hey, let's send Ryan to Louisiana.
0: Yeah, we'll just stay here and do Potee. That sounds good. Hey, here's a completed pass, and a good one it is to Skinner with a first down across the 35-yard line. And Tommy Skinner delivered a blow at the end of the run to the 37, first down for Horn.
1: That was a shot that our receiver took there right in the backyard, his helmet halfway off his head, but he held on to the football.
0: Yeah, the Independence Bowl is where they played that game. Longview versus Horn. There's a handoff. Radarius Wilson around the left tackle found a little crease and gets close to a first down, but there is a penalty down behind the play. Back in the backfield. Thrown a little late after the play at Arnie passed that area of the field by.
1: Yeah, it was a late flag.
0: Call holding against Horn.
1: My goodness. Well, we were doing better in the penalty category for a good portion of this third quarter. Now the penalty bug is biting us again here. We're going to end up with over 20 penalties. We probably already are over 20 penalties in the ballgame.
0: It was 16 at the half, and that's either number 22 or number 23. Wow, for Horn in the ballgame. First down, 18.
1: Nope.
0: Furch rolling to his right, fires sideline. That's going to be caught. That was a dart thrown to Kevin Edwards for the catch near the original line of scrimmage.
1: But there's the what I was talking about earlier.
0: Yeah.
1: He wanted to scramble to his right, get out of the pocket. That defensive end for Plano East was not going to let that happen at all. So he just had to throw as he headed towards the sideline, had to throw it across his body. But you've mentioned it earlier, Ryan, a time or two. Boy, that youngster for Horn has a very strong throwing arm.
0: Wants to throw again, quickly out to the right side, looking for the tight end. Joseph Perez, 5'11", 170, and couldn't hold on to it, incomplete. So third down and 13 coming up.
1: Looking at the ball come out of his hands, I wouldn't be surprised if the youngster's not a pitcher in the spring of the year. I don't know if that's true or not.
0: Well, I know he's a very good basketball player.
1: Okay, I didn't know that.
0: Excellent guard for Bradley Washington and the Horned Jags basketball program. Should have another really good team this year at Horn in boys basketball. Furch back to throw. This time he's got time. Here he goes. This is what you're talking about. Step up in the pocket, but a nice shoestring tackle made by Plano East on Furch just as he got across the original line of scrimmage. It's going to be fourth down and seven, and I see no reason. Well,
1: yeah, he got about 6 yards on that scramble up the middle, and just a shoestring tackle kept him from going about 20. But a nice open field play there by a youngster from Plano East. And let's see. Yeah, it looks like we're in punt formation here.
0: And they've had Furch punting, but it looks like it'll be Gonzalez now in to punt for Horn.
1: You see a fake here? I don't think so.
0: Oh, they have had a huge rush all night long on the Horn punt, and Gonzalez went down there, and that is a penalty. And Gonzalez is not feeling well right now.
1: Well, he's not. He's really in pain. That's a very unusual situation there. When he first went down, the referee did not throw his flag. But then he walked up and looked down on the field and saw the youngster in heavy duress there and said, well, you know what, I better throw a flag here. And he did, which is the correct call. So he did get it right. So this will be a 15-yard penalty against Plano East.
0: Looks like they're stretching out the right leg of Gonzalez. I thought it maybe was more of a cramp situation the way they were stretching that out. But they've got Gonzalez up, and he is going to hobble back to the sideline.
1: You know, we were down 41-7, Horn was, at the half. Then we scored 14 quick points to get back within 41-21. And it really, you had a feeling, well, this might turn out to be a ball game. But since that time, Plano East has scored twice, so it's now 55-21.
0: So a 15-yard penalty on the roughing the punter penalty will give Horn an automatic first down. And move the ball all the way now to the Plano East 44-yard line. Seven ticks remaining in this third quarter, 55-21. Plano East with the lead. The Panthers play Rock Hill next week of Prosper ISD. The Jags will be back at home once again to play Keller Central.
1: Prosper now with four for sure. They have four now. And they had a vote to build a second football stadium. They have one football, a brand new one, a very nice one. They had a vote to build another one. The people said no. So they've got four football teams in Prosper, Texas, and one stadium.
0: Yeah, that's not sustainable. I can tell you that. Kai Furch back to throw, rolling to his right, eyes downfield, lobs one sideline, incomplete.
1: Well, we got away with a holding call right there. One of our offensive linemen lost containment, reached out and grabbed a guy pretty clearly by the shoulder pads, but no call. The official didn't see it, so it'll be not called. That's the last play, by the way, of the third quarter.
0: So we'll return for the final quarter here from Memorial Stadium after these messages. 55-21 Plano East with the lead. Horn Jag football will continue in a moment.
2: Not all people are the same. And yet, when we visit the doctor, our treatments don't look that different. 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By gathering health data from 1 million people, our country's best researchers will be able to develop treatments that are as unique and complex as we are. With this new information, doctors will have a better understanding of disease so they can innovate the next great breakthroughs in medicine. Learn more at joinallofus.org.
3: Some people would call him a loser. He ran for state office. He was beaten. He started a business. He failed. He ran for Congress. He lost. He was nominated for vice president. He lost again. But he knew only those who never try are the real losers. And Abraham Lincoln was no loser. Persistence. Pass it on. 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
0: First play of the fourth quarter, handoff to Casey Webster, and he is cut down at the line of scrimmage. Nice play made in the open field there by the Panthers. Javon Rogers on the tackle. Third down and 11 coming up for Horn. They're going right to left in the red jerseys, white pants, and white helmets.
1: Yeah, that time our running back, he zigged when he should have zagged. He should have planted that foot and cut up the field. Would have gotten a big gain, but about a four-yard gain, but tried to bounce it outside and lost a yard.
0: Designed rollout there for Furch. Nobody open, so he just throws it out of bounds, and it's fourth down.
1: Well, so the moon, as far as the eclipse, is a little over halfway now, it looks like. It's very interesting.
0: This is actually where I watched the, was it the total solar eclipse back in 2024, April the 8th, 2024. I watched it from right here at Memorial Stadium. We were, I was in central office in Mesquite ISD at that time, and we were told everybody to a campus on that particular day. Furch back to throw. Has a lot of time, rolls back to his right now, still looking downfield, now just decides to run it, and will be taken down at the Plano East 40-yard line. It was fourth and 11, needed to get to about the 34, so he's brought down 6 yards shy of the first, and the Jags will turn it over on downs back to the Panthers. And we've got a timeout for an injury here. Looks like Furch was a little shaken up on the play, but he's up on his feet walking back to the Horn bench under his own power. Well, that's good news for the Jags. We haven't not seen any of their backup quarterback, Demaje Dandridge. He's a junior, 5'9", 160. And you just wonder out loud maybe if Horn is considering giving him a look late in this ball game, just to see what he potentially has for you in a varsity game. Still 11:06 remaining to go in this fourth quarter. And Plano East has the ball. I think they've made a quarterback switch. There's the throw down the left sideline. Look at that window that it's fit through for a first down into Horn territory. That's well done by yeah. Plano East.
1: Yeah, new quarterback in the ballgame. That's number 13, it looks like. We don't have his number on the roster we were given. That was a good throw, though, by whoever he is.
0: Well, if Max Preps is to be believed, it's Liam Greiglass. Liam Greiglass, who is at quarterback now for Plano East, and he hands it off here on first down to Zayed Alanis, and Alanis to the 35-yard line for a gain of 6. Second and 4 coming up, under 11 minutes to go in the fourth quarter. 55-21, Plano East with the lead. It was 27-7 at the end of one. At halftime, 41-7. Horn scored the first 14 out of the break. And 14 consecutive put up by Plano East. That's where we stand right now with 10:20 to go. Bad snap. That one went off the center. It's still loose. Plano East had the first, second, and third chance to recover that fumble. And I think they eventually did. Alan East able to fall on it.
1: Clock running. 10 minutes and 5 seconds to play in the fourth quarter. 55-21 the score. Plano East with the lead.
0: It's third down and 5. They lost a yard there on that fumble. So they need to get to the 31 for a first down. Greiglass out of the shotgun, two receivers left, one to the right, looking across at a four-man front, three linebackers, four in the secondary. Snap back, Greiglass looks, tried to check it down into the flats, and that's incomplete.

0: for Allen East, the running back. And it's fourth down, and Plano East, maybe for the first time tonight, if I recall correctly, is going to punt the football.
1: Plano East was involved a number of years ago in one of the most famous high school football playoff games in the state of Texas history when they played, I think it was John Tyler, at Texas Stadium. They were way behind, came back and took the lead with just seconds to play, only to kick it off to John Tyler, and they returned the kickoff for a winning touchdown. That game got a lot of exposure. The broadcast crew for Plano East went sort of ballistic. They were on a lot of, I think they were on Letterman or something like that, weren't they?
0: I did not know that.
1: Oh, yeah, I mean, it was a...
0: I knew the game exploded and got really big. I did not know the announcers went on late-night television.
1: They got national exposure for their call of Plano East, the loss for Plano East. One of the comments I remember, they were so disappointed that that happened and their team had fought back so valiantly and yet only to lose on a late kickoff return that one of their broadcasters actually on the air said, "I think I'm going to throw up."
0: Well, we've all been there. We just maybe haven't said it out loud. Oh.
1: Yeah, he was going to throw up, he thought. But I don't think he actually did. But
0: yeah, some call that the greatest high school football game ever played. You know, the start time of that game was 9 o'clock at night.
1: I didn't know that.
0: It was a very late game at Texas Stadium. 20,000 in attendance.
1: And I think it was a 28-point deficit, what I remember. I think Plano East was behind by 24 or 28 or something like that. To come back late, score a touchdown, to go ahead. And there was less, there was like, you know, maybe 30 seconds to play or something like that when they kicked off. And then the team from Tyler returned the touchdown to win. Returned the kickoff to win.
0: First three quarters are pretty mundane in that ball game. I'm looking this up, by the way.
1: I
0: don't know this from memory, but it was 24-17, John Tyler at the end of the third quarter, and then look at this score in the fourth quarter: 27-24 in the fourth quarter of play, and you know it was probably midnight at that point.
1: Yeah. Oh, yeah.
0: Well, it's a good punt there by Plano East. Look at that. That's perfectly placed by Garrett Cardwell. Little coffin corner punt that goes out of bounds at the 5-yard line. So Horns got the ball, 8:59 to go in the ball game, and first down right to left at their own 5. Both teams were 12-0 coming into that game. Kind of reminds you a lot about, you know, the North Mesquite game. That's a similar situation where you had two really good football teams and North Mesquite ended up losing that ball game. Was that also Plano East? Am I recalling that correctly?
1: No, that was
0: I'm not trying to put you on the spot
1: see,
0: there.
1: It was Cy Fair.
0: Ah, yep.
1: Yeah, it was Cy Fair.
0: Ended up a tie ball game. Lost on penetrations. And then the handoff now on first down there to Horn High School's number 22, Marcarius Johnson. Gains about a yard up to the 6, maybe the 7-yard line. It'll be second down. Johnson in there. And we are seeing now Demaje Dandridge in at quarterback for Horn. So they're going to give the junior a little bit of run here, see what he can do with the last 8.5 minutes of the ball game. Put him into a little bit of a tough spot, starting at your own 5-yard line. See if he can get Horn out of this precarious spot, get some positive yardage down the field, and we're going to have a timeout called before a delay of game penalty. Horn will take its first timeout of the half. We'll step aside as well. Plano East leading Horn 55-21. Horn Jags football will continue in a moment.
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1: Hey, this is interesting. We're taking a deep dive now on this game back in 1994. John Tyler versus Plano East. It was 41-17 in the fourth quarter. The Panthers scored a touchdown to make it 41-23. They missed the two-point conversion. 2:36 remaining in the ballgame. They then successfully executed three onside kicks in a row and scored touchdowns on all three of those drives to take the lead. Right. Then their next regular kickoff returned for a touchdown.
2: Well,
1: unbelievable. Dandridge back to throw, flips it out into the left flat. That's caught and up to about the 10-yard line before forward progress is stopped. Catch was made out of the backfield by Maurice Gindrott, the tight end, 5'8". 2:15, and sets up a third down and 5 coming up for the Jags.
2: Well, Plano East has run on to some hard times of late. Now, they missed the playoffs last year. They were only 2-8. They did make the playoffs in 2024 with 6 wins and 4 losses. Oh, excuse me. They ended the year 6-4, but they missed the playoffs. So their last playoff appearance was in 2023.
1: Dandridge back to throw. Flicks it out to the sideline, incomplete. That time intended for Tommy Skinner.
2: But, you know, the last playoff win for Plano East was way back in 2017. They ended the year that year at 10-3. And they've had a lot of years recently where they were like 2-8, 1-9, 3-7, that type of thing. But this year it looks promising to me.
1: Well, they've got two really good pieces on offense, that's for sure. Josh Gordon, the quarterback, returning for his senior season, and then the rising sophomore running back who has had a heck of a game here tonight. Trice Sheldon with 5 touchdown rushes. There's a good punt by Horn. It's going to take a bounce into Plano East territory and roll on down inside the 40 to the 39-yard line. 51-yard punt there by Horn without a return. 7:07 left in the ballgame. Plano East leads at 55-21. Tomorrow night, Mesquite versus Skyline. That used to be a district matchup. Not so anymore. That'll be over at Hanby, and then right here at Memorial Poteet versus the Everman Bulldogs.
2: Horn High School next week will play Keller Central. And honestly, I don't know much about Keller Central. But anyway, they play them next week.
1: Poteet didn't get a too bad realignment themselves back in February. We can talk about their district here in just a second. Here's a handoff for Plano East. And on the carry is Zayden Coleman, sophomore running back, 6'1", 170, gains a yard. The Poteet Pirates will be the only Mesquite ISD school in their district this year. It's District 5-5A Division II. Every other school is from the Dallas ISD. So you've got Adamson, Hillcrest, Thomas Jefferson, Molina, Samuel Seagaville, Woodrow Wilson, and South Oak Cliff.
2: Well, South Oak Cliff obviously will be the front runner in that particular district.
1: Handoff once again to Coleman around the left side. Nice cut up the field to the 45-yard line. Sets up third down and 5 coming up.
2: And Hillcrest usually feels a competitive team. But, you know, other than those two teams, I think certainly Poteet can compete in that district.
1: I would agree with that. I would expect them to have one of the 4 playoff spots in that district.

0: Coach Terrence Orr expects and believes that as well. The Pirates, another team that, you know, kind of a lot like Horn and Plano East, had a lot of success in the 2010s. But once the 2020s hit, it's been a little bit of a dry spell for Poteet as far as playoff appearances and playoff wins. But feel like they've got the right guy at head coach. They've got some really good talent, some great receivers that we saw come on the scene last year for Poteet, along with their fine young quarterback. So they've got the weapons to be successful, and especially in that district. First down run there for Zayden Coleman. First down to the 44-yard line. Clock winds with 5:12 and counting to go in this fourth quarter. 55-21, Plano East with the lead. Poteet will get a real idea of who they are and what kind of team they'll have next week when they take on West Mesquite. You know, the Wranglers, Steve, have had such a great last couple of the years with Steven Jackson as the head coach. He now moves on to Lancaster. Jeremy Williams going to fill his role here at West Mesquite High School, and I'm excited to see what they'll do. Jaden Bailey will take over as the quarterback this year, and Demarion Robinson back for his senior year. Great running back for West Mesquite.
1: Should be a great night next week here at Memorial Stadium. Come on out and see that ball game if you're around. And the Mesquite Athletic Hall of Honor inductees will be honored at halftime, so that'll be interesting for you to see and be a part of. That's next week during the halftime of the Poteet versus West Mesquite ballgame.
0: And we mentioned this earlier in the night, but Mesquite and North Mesquite are back in the same district for the first time in a while, and at least a couple of realignments, and so that game no longer a non-district game. You know, we've kind of grown accustomed to early in the season having Poteet and West Mesquite play and Mesquite North Mesquite play each other on the same weekend, sometimes on the same night. But we don't have to experience that this year. Mesquite North Mesquite will be sometime later in the season, I think in October. There's the handoff once again. Plano East up the middle. Gives it to Demaje Wilson.
1: I'm not sure what that was.
0: Not either. 3:28 to play in this fourth quarter. It's third down and 11. Plano East just trying to run the rest of the clock out. Horn's going to go to 0-1 on the season with Keller Central coming up next week, but I think the Jags found out a lot about themselves tonight. Certainly saw some good things from Kai Furch, the quarterback. I think there's a good stable of wide receivers as well on this Horn team when you talk about Tommy Skinner and Santana Carrizosa, who made some explosive plays tonight in the passing game. Penalty flag is down on that last run from Plano East. Looks like that's going to be against the Panthers, and Horn will decline it to make it fourth down. Well, some college games coming up on Saturday, as we mentioned to you earlier. One ranked team will be in action on Saturday. That is 14th-ranked Southern California that will play at home against San Jose State. It's probably the most intriguing game, at least in my mind, would be the game in Dublin, Ireland, featuring North Carolina and TCU. TCU opens as an 8.5-point favorite in that game. And the Tar Heels, of course, in year two of Bill Belichick's era. That was such a bizarre year last year for the Tar Heels. And if TCU can win that game, you might start to wonder what the Belichick era's timeline looks like in North Carolina.
1: Well, I'll tell you what, that was a crazy year for North Carolina football last year. Coach Bill Belichick got more coverage because of his young, very attractive girlfriend than he did his football team last year. And he knows he wants to put that behind him for sure, I would think.
0: Yeah. Winning football games will help, but starting off as an 8.5-point underdog against TCU. And then the college football season really begins in earnest on Saturday, September the 5th. Here's the punt by Plano East. Kevin Edwards couldn't track it. Now he's going back to try to get it. He'll field it at the 5 and just go out of bounds. And that'll be a good coaching opportunity, I think, for the special teams coordinator at Horn to talk through that particular play with Kevin Edwards. Now, that first weekend of college football sees many ranked teams in action. Indiana will be at home hosting North Texas, Alabama against East Carolina. And as far as ranked matchups go, well, there's really not much on the docket. Most of your ranked teams are not playing very good teams in week one. You do have LSU at home against Clemson, but Clemson, Steve, beginning the year unranked under Coach Dabo Swinney.
1: That is unusual, isn't it, to see? It's unusual to see great teams like that that have had some great history. Still struggling. I still struggle every fall when I notice the Nebraska Cornhuskers aren't in the top 20, because I grew up, the Cornhuskers were the real deal for years and years and years. And I've always had sort of a fondness in my heart for that group, mainly, I guess, because they did play some great football over the years, and also they might have some of the greatest fans in college football. They've had, like, what, 170 consecutive sellouts there during the great years and the down years. Those folks in Nebraska show up for their football team.
0: Well, and not just for the football team, but for the volleyball program as well. There was the story from a year or two ago when they held a volleyball match at Memorial Stadium there in Lincoln. And they filled that thing out. I mean, it was 100,000 plus.
1: Wow, I didn't know
0: for
1: that.
0: For college volleyball, they set a record.
1: Man, that's incredible.
0: Your first ranked matchup doesn't come until Sunday, September the 6th, when Louisville travels to Oxford, Mississippi to take on Ole Miss. Handoff up the middle. This is a nice play. This is a big run. Horn, 30, 35, 40, and out to the 45-yard line. Really nice run there by Horn. The running back, Maurice Gindrott.
1: Boy,
0: excellent run.
1: That play was a fumble snap that came out of the quarterback's hands, and the running back just picked it up off the ground and took off up the middle.
0: Caden Stevens with a big run there for Horn to get it out near midfield. They're going to give it right back to Stevens. He's got to be tired. He's going to carry it inside midfield to the 49-yard line. Minute 20 to go in the ball game. Plano East leading Horn 55-21.
1: I tell you, I've been impressed by Damari Woodson, the big 6'5", 275-pound offensive tackle for the Jags tonight. He's done well. Competed very well on the field. He's a big guy. Look at him out there.
0: Talking about 77? Oh, yeah.
1: Yeah.
0: Just a sophomore, is that correct?
1: That's right.
0: 6'5", 275. Two, second down and 6. Dandridge will hand it off again to Stevens, and he busts through again. Broke a tackle and then lost his footing. They got just enough of him to trip him up and get him to the ground. Taken down at the 32-yard line, but a great run by Stevens, the junior running back at 155, 5'7". Some of the better runs we've seen tonight from Horn. Half a minute to go in the game. Back to throw, Dandridge, and a guy came untouched off the edge to get him. A sack back at the 40-yard line.
1: Boy, I tell you what, that youngster for Plano East came off the edge, as you called it, and he got there in a hurry. Nobody blocked him at all. He came in untouched and arrived a little quicker than our quarterback anticipated.
0: Dandridge again back to throw, going to load up and go deep to the end zone, incomplete. And that is the final play of the ball game. It's a final here at Memorial Stadium. Plano East 55, Horn 21.

0: And our coverage of Horned Jag football will continue after this.
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2: Welcome back to Mesquite Memorial Stadium in the postgame show. Final score tonight, Plano East 55, Horn 21. You know, the first half was a nightmare. If you missed that, 41-7 at the half. But in the second half, Horn really regrouped and played well, Ryan, in the second half of play.
0: Yeah, they really did. Came out, scored two touchdowns early in that third quarter. Looked like momentum was going to maybe carry him into a close ball game. Unfortunately, they weren't able to sustain that, but I think they saw a lot of things that they liked from Kai Furch tonight in his first varsity start as a quarterback, and certainly have some things to build on moving forward.
2: Well, thanks for joining us tonight, and before we go off the air, we want to thank the following people who helped the broadcast behind the scenes. Gil Palmer was our spotter tonight. Patrick Ross, our game night director, back in the studios of KEOM Radio. A great job by Patrick once again tonight. We got video technical help from Gavin Figgard and David Entrebus. 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And a big thanks as well for my broadcast partner tonight. That's Mr. Ryan Castle. Our next scheduled football broadcast will be next week, next Thursday and Friday night, as we'll broadcast high school football for you. 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
2: 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But seriously, go see a doctor about that cough.
3: Mesquite weather, clear to partly cloudy overnight with a low near 76. Tomorrow, sunny and hot with a high around 101 and the heat index as high as 106.

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Mesquite ISD invites area realtors to sign up for their Realtor Connection email list. 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
2: You know, we're pretty used to having acetaminophen around. We use it to treat pain and fever, and then we mix it in cough medicines and sleep aids. But it can be very toxic when taken in overdose. Dr. Richard Gorman, chair of the American Academy of Pediatrics Drug Committee.
3: Unintentional poisonings in children from data that's collected from poison centers throughout the United States. Acetaminophen is always up near the top of the medicines that children take. So the more commonly available a drug is, if they see their parents give them this medicine, they're going to want to try it for themselves. And since it's available in so many homes, it's more likely to be ingested by a lot of children. When taken as a self-destructive act, it is potentially fatal. The good news is there is an antidote for this medicine, and if instituted within 16 hours of the ingestion, is almost always successful.
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4: Sunny and hot again tomorrow with a high near 101.

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0: 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We will have the link to registration and more information on our community calendar page of our website, keom.fm.
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0: 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The Credit Union of Texas Charitable Foundation is holding a raffle for a brand new 2026 Lexus NX 350 Hybrid. Tickets are $25 each or $20 each if you buy at least five. This is a unique raffle because the organization even covers the cost of the taxes for the winner. 100% of the proceeds go back to the nonprofits they support in assisting domestic violence victims, children's advocacy, food insecurity, homelessness, and supporting people with special needs. Tickets are on sale until noon on Monday, September 21st, and the drawing will be held at 12:30. We have the link to get your tickets linked on the KEOM community calendar. 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
1: Counterfeit medicines may be harmful to your health because while being passed off as authentic, may contain the wrong ingredients, contain too much, too little, or no active ingredient at all, or contain other harmful ingredients. The U.S. drug supply is among the safest in the world. The U.S. has federal and state laws that create a closed drug distribution system to help ensure the U.S. drug supply is safe. FDA remains vigilant in protecting the U.S. drug supply from counterfeit drugs. However, there has been an increase in overdose deaths that are related to fentanyl-laced counterfeit drugs. FDA takes reports of suspect counterfeits seriously and works closely with other federal agencies and the private sector to help protect the nation's drug supply. Healthcare providers and consumers need to be aware of how they could be exposed to counterfeit medicines. 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Does the drug or packaging look different than when you normally receive? Have you experienced a new or unusual side effect after using the drug? Did you buy the drug from an online pharmacy? 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I'm Officer Lopez, and these tips were brought to you by your Mesquite Police Department's Crime Prevention Unit.

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This year's Keep Mesquite Beautiful Butterfly Ball is coming up on Saturday, September 12th at the Mesquite Convention Center. 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

0: music, memories, and more here on 88.5 KEOM. 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

0: care expert, and she has suggestions on how to open a conversation with a terminally ill patient.
1: Sending a get well card when you know someone's not going to get well doesn't seem the appropriate thing to do. So opening the conversation by saying, I'm here to talk with you, I'm here to be with you, I care about you, I'm here to spend some time with you, is the appropriate way and an easy way to open the conversation. And don't go in and give somebody a pep talk and let them know that if they pray hard enough or if they try hard enough, that they can beat the situation. I also suggest that you don't say, let me know if there's something I can do. Think about what you can do to help in that situation and offer that specific assistance.
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0: Classic hits of the past, played by broadcasters of the future. 88.5 KEOM. The John Horn High School Scarlet Sweethearts Drill Team is holding their fall mini clinic for all kindergarten through eighth graders. Participants will get an unforgettable morning of dancing and school spirit, playing games, and learning a routine while making new friends and building confidence. It'll be tomorrow from 9 to noon at John Horn High School. All participants will get a t-shirt and will be invited to perform with the Sweethearts at the varsity football game on Friday, September 4th. Registration is $25. We will have all the information linked on our website, keom.fm. 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
6: Somebody cue the choir.

Let's do it. Ladies and gentlemen, boys and girls, moms and dads, it's Fun Friday. And, man, you talk about an attitude of gratitude. Thanks for joining us. Here's the morning message. Let's do it.

Mariah Carey with our morning message. Did you hear that? I mean, if you believe in yourself enough to know that you know, and if you get down on your knees at night and pray to the Lord, He will make it happen. The message is clear. Hey, I've got your traffic coming up in just a matter of moments. The 28th of August. Guys, look at that moonshine. Oh, my. Talk about an attitude of gratitude.

0: from 1972, King Harvest, Dancing in the Moonlight, and I'm sure you're driving in it right now.
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0: And what a beautiful moon it is. 9 minutes after 6 o'clock. Good morning, guys, and welcome. Fun Friday is currently underway as we ease into the weekend, my friend. Taking a quick look at area traffic. If you're out and about, you need to know if there are any delays. Not much to report this morning, I'm happy to say, but you know that does change this time of day. If you're driving in Dallas on I-30, though, westbound, right at St. Francis Avenue, we have an accident here where that right lane is blocked. Very slow traffic, stop and go from Loop 12, Buckner Boulevard. Not bad, we're talking maybe 5 minutes at that. And you talk about the moonlight, man, it's just a beautiful. I saw the eclipse on last night while watching the football game and over at Memorial Stadium. And yes, indeed. Oh, good morning to Miss Nina King. Good morning, I ran into her in the parking lot. She talks about how well she loves the station and was surprised to see me walking through the station, the parking lot. She couldn't help but notice it, you know, because, you know, I'm so good looking, you know. I mean, what more can I say? What more? Because I'm cool like that.

0: making grown-ups feel like kids again and told you just the way it was. I'm not talking about moving in, and I don't want to change your life, but there's a warm wind blowing the stars around, and I'd really love to see you tonight. The message is clear. Ladies and gentlemen, boys and girls, moms and dads, grandmas and grandpas, welcome to Fun Friday, another day in which we've been blessed to see. I don't know about you guys, but I'm so happy to be here. Yes, indeed. You talk about a beautiful full moon, that moonrise, as we rise on another day, new mercies, new grace comes our way. And of course, Copeland says, get ready. It's still going to be hot, hot, hot, but not as hot as we have had.
1: Yeah, that is correct, Gil. Not as hot as we heard earlier today.
0: Where are you, Copeland?
1: Hey, that's usually my mic that you have on. But
0: I know, right?
1: It is hot today.
0: Okay, we're having a little... it's on, right?
1: Yeah, it is on.
0: And it sounds like you're way out
1: way
0: somewhere.
1: Over there. I feel way out in the universe looking at that moon.
0: Oh, wait a minute. You know what? Yeah.
2: Hey, there we go. hey. I came back from the galaxies from that beautiful, beautiful lunar eclipse, and now I'm back in the studio, and I'm a little tired because I took that little trip last night dancing in the moonlight. Oh, my goodness. That was a beautiful partial eclipse. You liked it, Gil?
0: Oh, it was great. Just a beautiful sight to see. And, of course, being in the I was at the game yesterday, last night, that is, and we were just perfectly positioned to capture every single moment.
2: Mm-hmm. That is a special spot for looking at an eclipse.
0: Mm-hmm,
2: it is. And I know you got some good pictures of that, but... the eclipse is gone, but the sun is here, and you know exactly what that means. We're talking about temperatures back into the triple digits. We'll talk about that and take a look at your weekend forecast coming right up.
0: All right, just about 19 minutes now after 6 o'clock. Stick and stay because Patrick Ross is on the way. Community calendar for our Friday, letting us know what's going on in and around the great city of Mesquite. Yeah, while they do that, I'm going to look through my ViewMaster.
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0: You know what a ViewMaster is?
2: Is that one of those things where you push and it changes the image?
0: You got it.
2: Oh, okay.
0: A little round disc that you put in.
2: Mm-hmm. I used to like that to look at the Muppets.
0: Mm-hmm. And it was beautiful imagery.
2: It was.
0: Right? Yeah, uh-huh. Yeah. Talk about setting your imagination on fire. All right, Copeland's got your complete forecast, and we'll see you on the other side. Tyler Sloan, how can they get us if they're not listening to the radio?
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0: I thought you knew. Good morning.
2: Good morning.
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0: I'm Patrick Ross. Adult education classes are available for Mesquite ISD families. Whether you're working toward your GED or want to strengthen your English skills, you'll find free adult classes to help you get started at Wilkinson Center. There will be several orientation sessions this fall at the Mesquite ISD Professional Development Center. And we have details on the KEOM website. 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Historic Mesquite will host Storyfest at Opal Lawrence Park next Saturday. This free community event will feature lots of family activities, including story walk trails, nature exploration, and the Historic House Museum. The Read, Play, Talk book bus will be there, as well as the Simply Sippin' Truck. The event will run from 10 till noon. Also next Saturday, you can experience the energy, flavor, and traditions of Hispanic culture at Frisco's Kaleidoscope Park. Starting at 3 that afternoon, there will be live performances, interactive games, local vendors, food, and an Hispanic heritage parade. And the festivities will conclude with a concert by Havana Energy. It's an event for all ages, and admission is free. And the city of Balch Springs is currently seeking vendors for their Trunk or Treat event coming up on October 30th. 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Registration is open through October 16th. We have links to more information on these and other activities on our website. 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
1: weather. Good morning. It is Friday. August the 28th. Oh my gosh, we made it to the week.
2: It's the last Friday in the month, isn't it?
1: Last Friday in the month, Gil. And, you know, we didn't think we were going to make it because Monday, we were talking about temperatures right around 109, and then it finally kind of decreased a little bit, but still hot today. We're talking about sunny skies, highs right around 100 degrees. Heat index values 102 to 103.
2: Ah, I see.
1: Yeah.
2: Wow.
1: Yeah. Okay. So, good news, we don't have the heat advisory.
2: That's the good news.
1: That is the good news.
2: Thank you.
1: Bad news, no rain in the forecast.
2: This has been one dry season, dude.
1: It has been. August, it looks like it's going to end on a dry note. Officially at DFW Airport, just a trace of rain. That's all we have.
2: Wow.
1: Yeah.
2: That's it.
1: Yeah. That is it. So hopefully September will be a little bit kinder to us. Over the weekend, we're talking about sunny skies. Highs will be right around 100 under those sunny skies. So please make sure you're taking your heat precautions. We do still have, excuse me, that air quality alert. We do have all of that pollen still in the air. And man, it is getting us. Right now, here in Mesquite, it's a mostly clear 77 degrees. In the KEOM Weather Center, I'm meteorologist Copeland Wright.
2: Yeah, man, 624, if you headed out the door, we'll be checking that traffic flow for the early morning go. And yeah, Copeland, I can hear it, man. You sound
1: my
2: like...
1: goodness.
2: Yeah.
1: Yeah. Yeah. I'm trying to get it.
2: Okay. All right. We'll be checking that traffic coming up in just a matter of moment for your Fun Friday. And if you're suffering from allergies, just like our loved one over here, I just pray your strength as well.
1: Thank you.
2: Oh, my. Hey, here's a little Cat Stevens just before we get into news. It's a pretty cool song, and I love me some Cat Stevens. Yeah, talking about that moon shadow. Good morning.
1: Good morning.

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1: Hey, 627. Good morning and welcome. If you're just getting up today on this beautiful moonrise, welcome to another day in which we've been blessed to see. I'm Gil Palmer, and you know who you are. I assume that you do. And if you're out and about making your rounds or trying to get on your early morning route, let's see what the traffic is all about, if you don't mind. Morning drive. If you're driving in Dallas, on I-30, westbound, right at St. Francis Avenue. We've got a 10-minute delay. The accident here has that right lane blocked. Stop-and-go traffic from Loop 12, Buckner Boulevard. Also in Dallas, be aware, 635 LBJ, eastbound at Miller Road and Royal Lane. We've got road construction, so that left lane, yeah, man, it's blocked. Also in Mesquite, be aware, on 635 LBJ Freeway southbound, that off-ramp, if you're trying to get over to westbound Highway 80, that connector ramp is partially blocked. Road work continues and will be there until further notice. TSN News is up next. Stick and stay, yeah, letting us know what's going on in and around the great state of Texas, as well as what's happening in the world in which we live. The message is clear, and the music is here.
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2: TSN News, I'm Kristen Yates. Our top story, more than 1,000 people have simply vanished in catastrophic flooding in the country of Nepal, including, as we've learned, a couple from North Texas.
3: The Plano couple, who have not been heard from since the flooding, are business owners and beloved neighbors Deepak and Madhu Ahuja. Sushil Ahuja says his brother and sister-in-law were traveling for a religious pilgrimage.
4: They were all there for a religious trip, so that's what gives me hope.
3: The Ahuja family believes the couple were inside an immigration office building at the border crossing when the wall of water struck. Kurt Lewis, TSN News.
2: One witness is still being held in the Houston ICE shooting death of Lorenzo Salgado Araujo.
5: Araujo was killed while driving his construction work van July 7th. Two others in that van have been released from federal custody. Harris County District Attorney Sean Teer tells Hello Houston his office is now free to interview them.
6: Where they're not concerned that someone else is overhearing them, they can be free to speak and give us their actual rendition. We intend to get them in front of a grand jury at some point relatively soon.
5: Araujo's brother, Victor Salgado Araujo, who is in the passenger seat, still in custody. Tier's office has sent a letter to be presented in open court that the brother is a material witness and should be released. Barbara Schwartz, TSN News.
2: The eyes and ears of the financial world were on Texas as the New York Stock Exchange opened its new headquarters with a bell and not a bang.
7: More New York Stock Exchange companies are based in Texas than any other state in the nation. And now so is the New York Stock Exchange. Their president, Lynn Martin, on hand for the official opening of their Texas headquarters in Dallas on the historic old Parkland campus.
8: So the combined market cap of NYSE-listed Texas-based companies is now about $5 trillion.
7: Governor Abbott officially rang the closing bell. Then he spoke of how they've been working towards this for the past decade.
9: Texas now ranks number one for home of more Fortune 500 companies than any other state in the United States.
7: And now I'm obligated to refer to this as Y'all Street in Austin. Chris Fox, TSN News.
2: The Texas Bicentennial is 10 years away. Big crowds already expected. Work already started. The head of the Texas Historical Commission says they're tracking a steady rise in visitors to sites like the Alamo.
10: Right now, we've got growth that's occurring about 10% to our historic sites.
2: Joseph Bell telling lawmakers the commission needs more cash to get ready for 2036. That includes another $85 million. In restoring historic towns like Washington on the Brazos and San Jacinto. This is TSN News.
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12: We all want our kids to grow up safe and healthy. So we show them how. And we tell them with honest conversations that let them know what we expect. Not just one time, but every chance we get. That's especially important when it comes to alcohol and other drugs. 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It's dangerous and illegal. So talk with your kids and guide them through the challenges of growing up safe and healthy. 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So talk, they hear you. You
2: can do it if you try. The fate of Lindsay Clancy is now in the hands of a jury after several weeks of testimony. She is charged in the murders of her three children, and despite arguments that she was suffering from postpartum psychosis, a murder conviction would come with a mandatory life sentence. New fallout from a golf ad that critics say depicts violence against women. Part of the ad promoting the golf company Callaway and the YouTube golf channel Good Good shows Good Good's co-founder shoving a female golfer to the ground when she tries to grab a club. A pair of classic Dolly Parton films return to 200 theaters nationwide following her death this week. AMC Theaters will play 1989's Steel Magnolias and 1982's The Best Little Whorehouse in Texas in select locations from today through next Wednesday. I'm Kristen Yates, TSN News.

0: 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Always and forever.
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0: And that's what we'll always do forever, keeping you informed and your foot tapping since 1984, and we'll continue if you don't mind. 6:38, and I know you don't want to be late. Let's check that traffic flow for your Friday morning commute. And if you're driving in Dallas, great news on I-30 westbound at St. Francis Avenue we spoke of during the last segment. Guys, that accident has been cleared, and we have very slow traffic. Stop and go traffic from Loop 12 Buckner Boulevard. Just a 5-minute delay, but everything else is moving along A-OK. I guess I'll do the same as well. Taking you back to 1973. Talking about that woman of yours. Yeah. Good morning, Karen.
2: Ain't no woman like the one I've got.
0: Yeah, I guess you too, Vic.

0: 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Atlantic Star from that great year of 1972, back when I was a younger man. Hey, you already know, when you hear this music playing right now, it's somebody out there that's celebrating something. And tell me now, do you know what today is?
1: It's your anniversary. Anniversary.
0: Hey, anniversary time? Yeah. Talk about anniversary, man. These people, Copeland, they put it on here for us. They said 40 in a row. Oh, my goodness. Susan and Stephen Wright.
2: Uh-oh. It might be my cousin.
0: No, they got the right they got the right stuff, that's for sure. Hey, Susan and Stephen Wright, celebrating 40 years in a row with their favorite, says, with the, my lifetime love.
2: Oh, lifetime love. Now, that right there is sweet.
0: You go, boy. And you go, girl. Mm-hmm. Celebrate love. That's what it's all about. And they says, yeah, that he says, he keeps me laughing. I guess that's what Stephen does, right? Laughter does the heart good, like medicine.
2: Like medicine. And that's always good to be able to smile and laugh at each other's joke, even if it's corny. She's still laughing at Stephen's jokes.
0: Happy anniversary, guys. Celebrate safely. And you know, it's all about that L-O-V-E, baby. No matter what you're going through in life, you know, sometimes things get rough, but for better or
2: for worse.
0: That's right.
2: Mm-hmm.
0: So no matter what you're going through, in sickness or in health, you stick in there. Stay, because it gets greater later. Stephen Wright, I know you've got the right lady. Susan, I know you got the right guy. And blessings are also on the way. Hey, friendly reminder for you as well, guys. Don't forget that the historic Mesquite, they'll be honoring the America's 250th with their Threads of Memory exhibit. Now, this features quilts, newspapers, photographers, and photographs, shall I say, programs, community keepsakes that illustrate the connection that Mesquite residents have had with many American stories over the years. Admission is free. For more information, check the community calendar on our website, keom.fm. All right, Chef Sandra Lewis standing by. We've got birthday celebrations. And, of course, Copeland says, get ready, get ready, get ready. It's going to be another warm day as we continue. Patrick Ross, I think we got some new people here.
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0: Good morning.
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6: 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Basil is rich in antioxidants and has anti-inflammatory properties. This vinaigrette is not only over-the-top delicious, it's good for you too. But isn't that just the base definition of what food should be? It tastes good and it's good for you? Now, poaching shrimp might sound fancy-smancy, but it's an incredibly simple cooking technique. There are two keys to success with poaching shrimp. Number one, infuse the poaching liquid with lots of flavor. In this case, the poaching liquid is olive oil, and you'll infuse it with bay leaf, peppercorn, and lemon just for starters. Add any additional aromatics and seasonings to the liquid to customize it for your taste buds. Number two, control the poaching temperature. 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To achieve the perfect poach, the poaching liquid should be kept at a gentle simmer, around 170 degrees Fahrenheit. This ensures that the shrimp cook evenly and stay tender. 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
2: 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Yeah, when you can make something that's, you know, fit for lunchtime and dinner, yeah, sound good during the breakfast hour, you know you're bad.
0: You go, girl.
6: You go, girl.
2: Mm-hmm, I'm ready for some of that stuff in my stomach. Mm-mm, sounds good to me. Oh, man. Well, let's take a quick look at the tropics. You remember we were talking about, that tropical system that was out in the Atlantic that potentially could perform. Well, it has formed into Tropical Storm Dilly, and it is moving westerly at 24 miles per hour. Max sustained winds right now is 40 miles per hour, and it's heading towards the Leeward Islands. I do believe it will downgrade into a tropical depression by early Sunday morning, and it will possibly impact the Virgin Islands, Puerto Rico, Sunday and Monday, bringing heavy rains that could potentially cause flash flooding, especially in the higher terrain areas like the Leeward Islands. So we'll continue to watch that and update you as we continue to see what Dolly does out in the Atlantic. Here locally, yeah, I wish we could say we're having some rain on the way, but none in the forecast over the next 5 to 10 days. Right now, we're starting off with temperatures in the mid to upper 70s by lunchtime. I'm expecting temps to be in the lower 90s, and we'll top out right around 100 degrees under sunny skies. Heat index values will be right around 102 to 103. We do have light northeasterly winds about 5 miles per hour, so we do have an air quality alert once again today. Overnight tonight, mostly clear skies, overnight lows in the mid-70s, and for your weekend, yeah, more of the same. Sunny, hot, and dry with highs right around 100 to 101. Right now, here in Mesquite, it's a mostly clear 77 degrees. In the KEOM Weather Center, I'm meteorologist Copeland Wright.
0: And just about 6:55, you've got the morning team on your early morning drive. And if it's your day today, well, you already know what I'm about to say. Hey, hey, hey, hey. Happy birthday!
2: Happy birthday!
0: Happy birthday!
2: Happy birthday!
0: Happy birthday to you!
2: Happy birthday to you! Oh, yeah! Yeah, you!
0: Well, happy birthday to you!
2: Happy birthday to you! Let's go!
0: A happy birthday to you.
7: It's your day.
0: Birthday celebrations are in order. Now, let me back up. Mr. Matt Logos.
2: Oh, yeah. Matt Man.
0: Yeah, Matt Man. He had a belated birthday. His birthday was yesterday.
2: Yesterday.
0: Mm-hmm. Yeah, did you say happy birthday to him?
2: I did. I messaged him and said happy birthday to him, and I hope he had

0: our special needs children.
1: Oh, yeah. Special needs folks, you know, have a special spot in my heart.
0: And she's a special lady.
1: She is a special lady. So I guess transportation stuff just runs in the family.
0: Miriam and Ray Ray.
1: Mm-hmm.
0: Hey, I know they're going to have celebrate tonight.
1: Oh, yeah. I'm going to call them the transportation couple.
0: And also celebrating. I'm so proud of this one right here.
1: All right.
0: Now, her father, Michael, called us yesterday.
1: Oh, yeah. I remember that call.
0: And he said, hey, I got to get this in.
1: Uh-huh.
0: And it's his daughter, Malia Eid. Malia is 14 years young today.
1: Ooh-wee, Malia, man. Enjoy your day, girl, because I wish I was 14 again.
0: No, you don't. Happy birthday, each and every one of you. And Malia, happy birthday to you, Miss Eid, yourself. 14, and yeah, you got plenty more to go. You're not celebrating alone.
1: No, they're not celebrating alone, Gil. They're celebrating with movie actor Jack Black is 57. Also, country singer Shania Twain is 61. Your weekend birthdays tomorrow. TV actress Lauren Collins is 40. And on Sunday, movie actress Cameron Diaz is 54.
0: All right. Well, countdown. Celebrate safely. Yes, indeed. Especially you, Malia. I know she's on her way to school.
1: Uh-huh.
0: Have a great day. Happy birthday to each and every one of you.

Hey, good morning. It's 7 o'clock. I'm Gil Palmer with KEOM's local news with a brief moment of your news. Well, the city of Wylie is planning to get rid of its automatic license plate reading cameras, otherwise known as flock cameras. Wylie City Council voted unanimously on Tuesday to end its contract with Flock Technologies. The town has 6 flock cameras in use, but they say they'll go dark after the city's contract with Flock expires in October. Now, Wylie has been using flock cameras since August of 2024 at a cost of $27,000 a year. Public privacy concerns led to the council's decision to pull the plug. And hey, don't forget tonight, you can listen to football. That's right, Friday Night Lights.

0: Last night, of course, the Horned Jaguars had their season opener at Memorial Stadium against the Plano East Panthers. And yeah, Plano East Panthers came out on top 55-21. But, of course, Ryan Castle will have the complete details of that game from last night as we preview the game tonight. And that's taking place with two classic names as they collide. The Mesquite Skeeters host the Skyline Raiders. It's going to be a great game. I'll be there as well at Canby Stadium. Kickoff time is at 7 o'clock. And also, don't forget that Poteet Pirates will be taking on the Ehrman Bulldogs at 7 o'clock at Memorial Stadium on our exclusive MISD online broadcast. And you can find that on KEOM.FM. With a quick look at area weather, 2 minutes after the hour, it's Copeland Wright.
1: Yeah, mostly sunny skies, highs right around 100. Air quality alert is in effect today. Right now, mostly sunny, 77.
0: All right, listen, KEOM News brought to you by the fine folks. As I reach over my left shoulder, Sarah Naylor, Regal Realtors. Time now for our national anthem as we play catch-up. All right, my country, 'tis of thee, sweet land of liberty. It is for thee I sing and of thee that we all sing. Malia, come on and sing along with me.
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0: Ladies and gentlemen, boys and girls, moms and dads, our national anthem.

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0: And those memories from 1972, man, just like yesterday. I know, and I'm convinced I am not by myself. You know, every now and then I have those random thoughts, and then I learn. We have to bring those thoughts captive. I know somebody knows what I'm talking about. Hey, guys, if you're driving in Rockwall this morning along I-30 westbound, right near FM 3549, a.k.a. Exit 70, there's a seven-minute delay due to an accident where the left lane is blocked. We've got very slow traffic stop and go from FM 551. Also in Dallas on 45 northbound, right near Lamar, the accident there has been cleared. Still, the traffic is unwinding in that area, so be sure you govern yourselves accordingly. And lastly, along 635 LBJ Freeway, if you're driving eastbound, right at Miller Road and Royal Lane, we have road construction. Yeah, man, that left lane is blocked. And looks like everything else is moving along at posted speeds. And remember, of course, just keeping you informed, if you're just getting through, going in Mesquite on 635 LBJ southbound, that off-ramp trying to get you over to westbound Highway 80, that connector ramp is partially blocked and is going to be that way for quite some time. As we continue with music from the 70s. That's right, taking you back just for fun to 1971. Here's Cat Stevens, and it's all about peace, y'all. Peace and hair grease.

Werewolves of London. Okay, I'll let them sing it as well, okay? Warren Zevon from 1978. Hey, good morning and welcome. It's another day that we've been blessed to see. 7:16, you're waking up with me, GP Baby, and we've got you, our good morning crew. Copeland says, get ready, guys. It's going to be quite a hot day. Not as hot as before, but hey, it is still summertime.

0: as we approach the conclusion of the month of August.
1: Yeah, as we conclude the month of August and conclude the season of summer. We're less than a month away from fall, but the temperatures, yeah, they're still feeling like summer. We'll talk about that and take a look at our drought map coming right up.
0: All right, that's what we do, keeping you informed and your foot tapping since 1984. Guys, I'm sure that you've got a few things to do on your to-do list today, or that honey-do list. And don't forget that stop doing that list.
1: Stop doing it.
0: You know they got to stop, right?
1: Yeah, please stop.
0: Come on, somebody. Good morning to you. The Honorable Mayor Dan Alleman is listening to us this morning.
1: Hey, good morning, Mayor.
0: I know, right? It's our buddy.
1: Mm-hmm.
0: Hanging out. Billy Henry, he's standing by, and he's got today's edition of Stardate. And Copeland, today is a good day, and I'll tell you why coming up.
1: Okay.
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3: Stardate, August 28th. The moon will ply the dark waters of the celestial sea the next few nights. A large region of sky that's populated by constellations related to water. Tonight, the moon sails from Aquarius, the water bearer, into Pisces, the fishes. Pisces is so long that the moon will remain inside its borders until Monday night. The sea consists of six major constellations. Together, they cover almost one-eighth of the entire sky. All of them were created thousands of years ago by cultures around the Mediterranean Sea. The constellations probably were associated with water because the sun passed across them during the rainy season. Like the open ocean on a moonless night, the entire region is dark. Most of its stars are quite faint. The brightest of the lot is Fomalo. It's in Pisces Austrinus, the southern fish. The star climbs into view in the southeast in early evening and swims across the south during the night. It's bright on its own, but the lack of other bright lights around it makes it really stand out. Pisces is especially dark. Most of its stars are impossible to see from light-polluted cities or even the suburbs. And with the almost full moon passing through, it's hard to see any of its stars even from sites that are far away from city lights. So as the moon moves across the constellation, it looks like it's floating through an ocean of darkness, the cosmic waters of the celestial sea. McDonald Observatory offers workshops, guides, and other resources for teachers. Details at mcdonaldobservatory.org. And for the McDonald Observatory, I'm Billy Henry.
0: Wow, Billy Henry. Thank you again, sir. Another fascinating edition of Stardate. Good morning, Miss Molly. Miss Melody, how are you today?
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1: Miss Melody, she's doing fine, but she's wondering, when are we going to see some rain? And I keep getting asked that question, Gil.
0: Yeah, even Vic asked that question.
1: Even Vic just asked that question. I mean, I'm kind of asking that question to myself because, my goodness, that water bill is really hitting me and the grass is still crunchy. My goodness. Yeah.
0: It's crunchy.
1: Crunchy. Yeah, it's making sounds when I walk on it. That's not good. Well, let's take a look at our drought maps. You know, that's not good either because it's been 43 days since DFW Airport has seen some measurable rainfall, over a month long. So, you know, this drought map's not going to be looking too good. Parts of the Metroplex is under a severe drought, and parts of North Texas as well, especially the counties along the Red River, also Wise, Denton, parts of Tarrant, Dallas, as well as Kaufman County. And then pretty much the rest of North Texas is under a moderate drought because, yeah, we have been pretty dry over these last 40 plus days. And looking at long range data, the next 6 to 10 days, above normal temperatures and below normal precip. Not the news that we're looking for. Yep, we're just going to continue to remain hot and dry over the next 7 to 10 days, unfortunately. Today, highs will be right around 100 degrees under sunny skies. Heat index values will be as high as 103. Northeast winds only about 5 miles per hour, so we do still have that air quality alert for today. Overnight tonight, mostly clear skies. Overnight lows will be right around 76, and Like I said, we're rinsing and repeating all the way through the weekend as well. Hot and dry, highs right around 100 to 101. And as we start off another working school week next week, more of the same. The temperatures will range between 100 to 102 as we head through Monday through Wednesday. Taking a quick look at our algae report for today, it is medium to high, 8.5 out of 12. Good morning to you over in Flower Mound. You're at 75 and we're at a sunny 77 here in Mesquite, 25 degrees Celsius for our international family and friends. And the KEOM Weather Center, I'm meteorologist Copeland Wright.
0: And just about 7:22, you already know what to do. That's right, buckle up, Buttercup. We'll check that traffic flow coming up. Keeping you informed and your foot tapping since 1984. Thanks for rolling with us this morning. We really appreciate the company. As you make your way, we just always want to pause and say thank you for being a part of our good morning crew. It's that attitude of gratitude. So be sure that you are fully dressed today as you make your way. And remember, continue to encourage, edify, and empower one another as we see the day coming. For we know not what the day brings. That's right. Hey, listen, want to remind you too, real quick. I said to Copeland that I got some great news.
1: You do.
0: It's Morphin time.
1: What? Like Mighty Morphin Power Rangers time?
0: August 28th, it's Morphin time. National Power Ranger Day officially recognizes the original teenagers with an attitude.
1: Go, go, Power Rangers!
0: Celebrating all things Power Rangers. Now, back in 1993, five original teenagers, what they did was, ordinary, shall I say, teenagers, they exploded. On top of the pop culture with the launch of the Mighty Morphin Power Rangers. And of course, I say that tongue-in-cheek because Copeland, this was one of his favorites.
1: Oh, yeah. It was one of my favorites. I love Tommy, Kimberly, Zach. Oh, my gosh. I remember them all. The Black Ranger, the white one, the Green Ranger. Oh, yeah.
0: I told you he'd get excited.
1: Boom, boom, boom, boom, boom. Go, go, Power Rangers.
0: Now, who are these villains?
1: Oh, man, that's Rita right there. And then don't forget about Alfalfa. Alfalfa. And then Gordon, Alfalfa, Rita again.
0: Get the Rangers.
1: Oh, man.
0: See? You talk about making grown-ups feel like kids again.
1: Oh, man, yeah. I feel like Malia, you know, 14 again.
0: Go, go, Power Rangers. And if your kids celebrated with the Power Rangers or grew up with them, you already know. I'm sure that the parents watched them, too. I'm sure your parents did.
1: Yep.
0: Boy, if you don't turn that TV off.
1: But, Dad, just five more minutes. It's about to go off.
0: Hey, here's a quick look at area traffic. Excuse me there. It's 7:24. If you headed out the door driving in Rockwall, man, on I-30 westbound near 355, exit 70. Let me just put it that way. The accident does have that left lane blocked. Very slow traffic from FM 551. And, man, we're talking about a semi-truck, incident here. So if you're headed that way, govern yourselves accordingly and do pack your patience. Also in Dallas on 635 LBJ Freeway, westbound at Hillcrest Road, 5-minute delay due to this accident, where we have stop-and-go traffic all the way from Coit Road. And since we're on the road, come on, take a walk with me. Let's go down the street over to Copeland's Corner and find out what words of encouragement that he has to offer to encourage us on this day.
1: Well, hello there. Welcome on this fun Friday. Hope you've been having a fantabulous week.
5: Hey, Mr. Copeland.
1: Hey, I got a little something to drop in your spirit for this morning. I want to let you know that a positive mind can turn any ordinary day into something extraordinary. So choose gratitude, embrace the moment, and make today count because you're special.
0: Wow. Make the day count. Uh-oh. Uh-oh.
1: Uh-oh, what's that?
0: Is that your whistle?
1: I think so. I couldn't afford the helicopter today.
0: Boy, I'm broke.
1: I'm broke now.
0: Copeland says once again, guys, believe in yourself. Let's do that. You know, of course, because believing in yourself is the first step towards success. If you trust your own abilities, guess what, guys? Nothing can stop you from reaching your goals. Life will bring challenges and failures, but

0: Let me tell you, confidence gives you strength to continue. A little PMA. Talk about that positive mental attitude. Your attitude will truly dictate your altitude. So how high do you want to go?
1: Yeah, and I want to go high, high. So I keep on pushing, keeping that positive attitude, and making sure that I start my day off on the right foot.
0: Well, you're starting off on the right train. Uh-oh, here it comes. 727, stick and stay. We've got TSN News on the way, letting us know what's going on in and around the great state of Texas. Copeland, have
1: yes,
0: a great weekend, my friend.
1: Hey, thank you. You do the same. Make sure y'all stay cool out there because it's still hot. Hope y'all have a great weekend. Make it a great day, North Texas.

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2: TSN News, I'm Kristen Yates. Our top story, firefighting crews in Palo Pinto County report slow, steady progress in their attempt to corral the massive Ross Fire. It's carpeted an area 30 miles long, north to south, across the two counties.
3: A brief rain shower Thursday afternoon was a double-edged sword. It helped to dampen potential fuel for the fire, but it brought winds that pushed the Ross Fire in a different direction, toward homes. 60 miles away in Fort Worth, schools have canceled outdoor activities because of the heavy smoke in the air.
2: That's Jim Ryan reporting. This week, an $18 billion settlement by Meta promises new rules and limits for teens on platforms like Facebook and Instagram, but some mental health advocates aren't convinced. Dr. Stephanie Waite is a therapist and director at Texoma Specialty Counseling. She tells KXII that limits and structure should start at home with parents.
4: Rules and structure and limits around social media use, like would you always let Susie that she's chatting with online be over at your house? No, you would have like, okay, this is when you can hang out with Susie, and this is when it's like not Susie time.
2: Meta's new rules should include daily time limits for anyone under 18, stronger age verification tools, and quiet hours where minors cannot access the apps at all. Waite says, like many other aspects of parenting, social media use is another thing that we need boundaries with and around. Travis County is joining in a federal lawsuit trying to stop President Trump's new mail-in ballot rules. The Campaign Legal Center and the Democracy Defenders Fund began the suit, along with Lulac, the city of Madison, Wisconsin, and others. Travis County thinks the new rules will create confusion for voters and could disrupt the elections. Details are being set for next month's historic midterm convention held by the Republican Party here in Texas.
5: The GOP says that when Republicans rally at the American Airlines Center in September, President Trump will be there both days. House Speaker Mike Johnson says the goal is to unite the party after a bruising primary.
6: We're going to talk about what we've done for the people, and then the president's going to look right into the camera and say, I am on the ballot.
5: The first night will focus on tax cuts, health care, and the border. The second will highlight Social Security and a tribute to conservative activist Charlie Kirk. The schedule out this week does not mention foreign policy or the war in Iran. In San Antonio, Michael Board, TSN News.
2: This weekend, the 45th annual Hotter Than Hell 100 cycling event in Wichita Falls, notorious among cyclists due to it being in the dead heat of August. Most of the 8,000 cyclists expected are recreational riders. About half the participants are from the Texas area, but it has become one of the most well-known cycling events in the country. This is TSN News.
7: Her words weren't written under peaceful shade, but under fear for her life.
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10: There's always going to be someone prettier than you, smarter than you. Always. The goal is to find something that'll make you happy.

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2: Voting rights will be top priority for thousands at a march on Washington, D.C. this morning. Voting rights advocates say that Trump's policy could disenfranchise voters by adding additional steps and administrative hurdles for them to vote by mail. The death toll is on the rise in Nepal, where massive landslides and flooding have killed more than 500 people. Another 1,500 remain missing, around 90 Americans included. Jake Reiner, the oldest son of the late Robin Michelle Reiner, is opening up about the December murder of his parents, the arrest of his younger brother, and the state of his family. He says he is focused on keeping his parents' legacy alive. The governing body for European soccer is preparing a criminal complaint against FIFA President Gianni Infantino over his failed plan to sell stakes in the World Cup. I'm Kristen Yates, TSN News.

0: from 1974, Gladys Knight and the Pips. And I know some of you probably don't know what a pip is. Yeah, that's right. You already know, right? I'll tell you.
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0: If you've ever played dominoes, and those black dots that you see on your domino, well, that's a pip. Now you know. And on your morning go, if you're out and about trying to get around the

especially towns at Ike Rockwall, I-30 westbound right near FM 3549, a.k.a. Exit 70. And we've got about a one-hour delay. Yeah, that's right. I said it. 1 hour. The accident here has that left lane blocked, and traffic is, man, it is a mess. It is not moving. We've got stopped traffic from FM 548. That is St. Elm Street at exit 77A. Also in Dallas, look out, 635 LBJ Freeway westbound at Hillcrest Road. 5 minute delay here. That accident does have stop and go traffic from Coit Road. Let me back up to Rockwall again, guys, because we've got a semi that's involved in that accident on I-30 near FM 3549 at exit 70, causing that 1 hour delay. And it looks like that might, of course, it is building this time of day. So if you're headed that way, please drive carefully. Govern yourselves accordingly and be extremely careful. Taking you back to 1988, here's our girl, Whitney Houston. Yeah, I don't know, but they go somewhere.

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Mesquite ISD Radio, 88.5 KEOM. Carly Simon, from that great year of 1973. Come on, let's go back in time. Man, you remember that? Yeah. I'm convinced I am not by myself. 7:45, you've got Mr. Gill. That's right, GP Baby, on your early morning drive. I'll be checking that traffic flow coming up in a matter of moments. Copeland's got your forecast all timed out. And, of course, Ryan, the King of the Castle, letting us know what's happening in the world of sports on today's edition of Sports Page. Yeah, we've got a great game coming up tonight as well over at Hanby Stadium. Looking forward to seeing your face in the place. If you can make it, come on out. It's going to be a great night for Friday Night Lights. Want to remind you also that this year's Keep Mesquite Beautiful, well, that butterfly ball is coming up on Saturday, September 12th at the Mesquite Convention Center. This year's theme is Sunset on the Prairie. Now, guest, talking about you, if you're coming, you're encouraged to wear your best Western wear and enjoy dinner, entertainment, raffles, and a whole lot more. You can purchase individual tickets, tables, or become a sponsor of the event. All of the proceeds will help them to achieve their mission of educating and beautifying our community. We have a link to get your tickets on the community calendar of our website. You'll find it at keom.fm. What do we do? Oh, I thought you knew.

0: Yeah, that's right.
1: K-E-O-M. Mr. Glass, a proud sponsor of K-E-O-M. 972-669-0951. 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
3: Hello and welcome to the August 28th edition of KEOM Sports Page. I'm your host, Ryan Castle. The Horned Jags kicked off another Texas high school football season last night at Memorial Stadium. They got off to a slow start for Horn as they were down 27-7 at the end of one, and Plano East goes on to win 55-21 last night. Trey Sheldon with five touchdowns for the Panthers. Kai Furch for Horn in his first varsity start as a quarterback threw two really nice touchdowns in the second half. Got Horn some momentum early in the third quarter, but they were not able to sustain that. Despite the lopsided loss, Horn did look much better in the second half. It was a 14-14 tie in the third and fourth quarters. Horn ended the night with 24 penalties, a lot of those pre-snap against the offense. And the Jags will next play at home against Keller Central. Southlake Carroll pulled off one of the wildest comebacks in recent Texas high school football history on Thursday night as they rallied from a 27-0 second quarter deficit to stun Oklahoma powerhouse Jinx High School 34-33 at the Cotton Bowl. Illinois pledge Brody Knowles was the star, hauling in seven catches for 180 yards and two touchdowns, including a 54-yard score in the fourth quarter. He had also several spectacular catches that kept Carroll alive. Quarterback Hudson Tomchek was also outstanding in his first varsity start, 322 passing yards, two touchdowns. He also ran for two scores, including the three-yard go-ahead touchdown with just 2:09 remaining. Palmer Pinsom also sparked the comeback with a 38-yard touchdown pass to Easton Need. Overall, Carroll just a great night as they get their first victory over an Oklahoma school since 2017. Let's look at those preseason rankings in Texas high school football. This, of course, according to Dave Campbell's Texas Football. That's where the Associated Press pulls their rankings. We'll start in the 6A classification, where the Waxahachie Indians are a surprise number one to start the year. Galena Park North Shore at number two, C.E. King, the Panthers at number three, North Crowley is four, and Humble Summer Creek is number five. Duncanville, Allen, Southlake Carroll follow Denton-Guyer at number nine, so several Metroplex or Metroplex-adjacent teams in the top 10 in 6A. In Class 5A Division I, that's led by the DeSoto Eagles, who dropped down to 5A as the defending 6A state champion. Frisco Lone Star is number three, Denton Ryan at number five, Highland Park is six. Those are the Metroplex teams right now in the top 10 in Class 5A Division I. And in 5A Division II, South Oak Cliff leads the way at number one, Argyle is number two, the Anna Coyotes sitting at number five in that poll. The Terrell Tigers are up at number seven. Those are the Metroplex teams from the DFW in the top 10 in the state in Class 5A Division II. Tonight, four more Mesquite ISD teams in action. Mesquite will be at home against Skyline at Hanby Stadium. That'll be our broadcast right here on 88.5 FM. Over at Memorial, the Poteet Pirates open their season against Everman. That's our online-only broadcast. You can access that one at our website, keom.fm. North Mesquite on the road at Choctaw Stadium taking on Sam Houston, and West Mesquite starts its season on the road in Mansfield taking on Timberview. We'll let everybody know how our teams fared on Monday's edition of the Sports Page. We hope it's a great weekend for you. Until then, I'm Ryan Castle for KEOM Sports.
0: All right. Thanks so much, Ryan, for that sports update. And I'm ready for some more high school football games tonight. And at kickoff later on this evening, you can expect temperatures to be in the upper 90s. By halftime, temps will be in the mid-90s. And by the end of the game, with a mesquite wind, we're talking about temperatures in the upper 80s. How about the rest of the afternoon? Yeah, it is going to be a hot one here across North Texas. We're talking about mostly sunny skies, no rain in the forecast, unfortunately. Highs will be right around 100 degrees. Heat index values between 102 to 103. Light northeasterly winds, only about 5 miles per hour. So that means we do still have that air quality alert today. Overnight tonight, mostly clear skies. Overnight lows in the mid-70s. And then to start off your weekend on Saturday, more sunshine, more dry weather. Highs will be right around 100. In the KEOM Weather Center, I'm meteorologist Copeland Wright. Hope you have a great weekend. And remember, no matter what the weather brings today, keep smiling, spread kindness, and make it a great day, North Texas.
4: We'll do just that. Thanks so much, C-Dub. 753, you've got me. Currently 77 degrees at Mesquite's Metro Airport. Hey guys, we'll be checking that traffic flow coming up in just a matter of moments. But first, taking you back in time. Hey, Brother Joe Servin, congratulations. Yeah, I heard about you, man.

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1: And a quick look at area traffic, guys. If you're out and about, you need to know if there are any delays on the roadway. 756, you've got Mr. Gill. That's right, GP Baby in the mix. And lastly, look at our traffic before I make my way and the power hour comes your way. Driving in Rockwall, man, we still have that 1 hour delay. Yeah, we're talking I-30 westbound near FM 35. Make my way in the

Traffic right now from Rose Hill Road. Looks like everything, and I do mean everything else, is moving along at posted speeds. If you're going to get out this weekend, guys, you know, just get out, do your thing, and just be careful. As I always say, we never know what comes in the course of a day. And still praying for those folks in Nepal, and man, just devastating flood. Oh my goodness, beautiful day, and all of a sudden, yeah, everything went away. All right, I've got to make my way. Stick and stay, of course. Tyler and the Family Sloan is up next, and I'm going to say bye.

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0: I always get my news from Huey Lewis and the News. If this is it from 1984 here on KEOM. Well, it is a Friday, and I'm excited about that. I hope you are as well. I'm Tyler Sloan, and this is the Power Hour from 8 to 9. Going through some of the great hits from the 70s, 80s, and 90s. We just heard a song from the 80s. We will go back to the 70s here in a moment after this traffic update.
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0: Well, whenever there's an incident in Mesquite, we always start there. And at I-30 westbound to Galloway Avenue, that off-ramp is blocked right now by an accident. It's about a 3 to 5 minute backup from Rose Hill Road. An accident cleared in Dallas at I-35 east northbound at Oaklawn Avenue. About a 7 minute delay remains from Ewing Avenue. Finally, in Rockwall, it is a 1 hour delay, 60 minutes at I-30 westbound near FM 3549. The left lane is blocked due to an accident. Traffic is stopped from Industrial Park Drive. And yes, it's an hour delay there at I-30 westbound in Rockwall. I'm Tyler Sloan. This has been your KEOM Traffic.
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2: 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Here's Chris Whitting.
3: Jim Ritty was all stressed out, trying to make everything add up. He was having problems with a tavern he owned. Seems some sneaky employees were taking money that didn't belong to them. Jim couldn't seem to catch the troublemakers. So he decided to forget about it for a while by taking a relaxing sea cruise. He figured with some time to think, he might solve the problem. During the trip, he toured the ship's engine room and found sudden inspiration. There, he saw a mechanical device that counted each turn of the engine. Jim realized a machine could track every penny at his tavern and stop theft. I'm sure you know the product Jim dreamed up that day. It's called the cash register, an idea that rang up riches for Jim Ritty. With the Success Journal, I'm Chris Whitting.
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0: Well, the temperature today, sunny and hot with a high near 100 degrees and very little wind. It'll be very calm today. Tonight, mostly clear with a low around 76. However, in the overnight hours for Saturday morning, there's going to be patchy smoke, and that is due to those wildfires out there west of us, that all that smoke has started to move into the area. It was over in Fort Worth the other day. Now it's going to be moving through here overnight tonight between 1 and 3 in the morning, they say. Now Saturday will be sunny and hot with a high near 101, and then Sunday, looking ahead in our weekend forecast, sunny and hot also with a high near 101. So very consistent this weekend. Fair skies at the moment, and our current temperature in Mesquite is 79 degrees.
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0: Well, I sure am excited that high school football is back. I'll be on the broadcast of the online-only game on KEOM.FM tonight. The Poteet and Everman game. Copeland Wright's going to join me for that. So Copeland and I are going to be broadcasting together. But here, of course, on 88.5 FM, we're going to air Mesquite and Skyline. Oh, anytime Mesquite and Skyline play each other, it's a great game. Matt Cain's going to be on the broadcast for that one with Coach Phil El Aya in the booth with him. So be sure to tune in to 88.5 tonight for some high school football, or join myself and Copeland online on KEOM.FM. Two games. They're both going to be a lot of fun.

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2: TSN News, I'm Chelsea Wade. The search continues in Nepal, where more than 1,000 people, including a Plano couple, are still missing in this week's flooding. Survivors and rescue teams are operating under the shadow of a secondary disaster today. We get more from ABC's Britt Clinant.
3: The collapse actually dammed a river and formed a brand new lake right after the disaster site, and it's still rising. So that's the big concern, the big new threat that many people are worried about. Chinese authorities say that there is a high risk it could burst within the next few days, which is why officials are warning about possible second and third waves of flooding from debris still sitting in these river systems.
4: I'm Kurt Lewis with more of our team coverage of this still developing story.
5: That did not look real to us.
4: In Plano, Sushila Hooja has been watching the videos we've all been seeing. Massive torrents of water unleashed from high above on a Himalayan glacier, slamming into buildings and sweeping people away. That was Tuesday night, Texas time, and the families had no word from Sushila's brother and sister-in-law, but they are working for any snippet of information they can get.
5: We've been rattling all cages as we can, exploring all avenues.
4: That includes leveraging all their family and friend contacts in the region, calling the U.S. embassies in China and Nepal and other diplomatic channels, but for now, it's a waiting game. Kurt Lewis, TSN News.
2: The Ross Fire is now the second largest wildfire on record in North Texas, only behind 2011's Possum Kingdom Fire. The largest fire in the entire state is the Smokehouse Creek Fire in the Panhandle in 2024. It burned more than 1 million acres. The Ross Fire has burned about 85,000 acres across Palo Pinto and Jack counties and is only about a quarter contained this morning. The eyes and ears of the financial world were on Dallas yesterday as the New York Stock Exchange opened its new Texas headquarters.
6: More New York Stock Exchange companies are based in Texas than any other state in the nation. And now so is the New York Stock Exchange. Their president, Lynn Martin, on hand for the official opening of their Texas headquarters in Dallas on the historic old Parkland campus.
7: So the combined market cap of NYSE-listed Texas-based companies is now about $5 trillion.
6: Governor Abbott officially rang the closing bell. Then he spoke of how they've been working towards this for the past decade.
8: Texas now ranks number one for home of more Fortune 500 companies than any other state in the United States.
6: Chris Fox, TSN News.
2: And President Trump is currently in Houston for a two-day visit focused on fundraising and a major space ceremony. Air Force One touched down at Ellington Field last night. This morning, the president will present the Congressional Space Medal of Honor to the astronauts of the Artemis II mission. Tonight, he'll attend an event to raise money for the party and support for Ken Paxton's Senate campaign. This is TSN News.
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1: The flooding disaster at the Nepal-China border has killed more than 500 people and left at least 1,500 missing. U.S. officials report about 90 Americans remain unaccounted for. In Europe, a shortage of U.S. Patriot missiles is being described as beyond critical. President Trump says he's renaming Lake Ontario to Lake America as he battles with Canada over trade policies. A federal judge is once again blocking President Trump's executive order that seeks to limit voting by mail in the midterms. Marine One reported lost contact with air traffic control while the president was on board before traveling to Texas. The White House is taking steps to secure the U.S. electrical grid as demand and cyber threats mount. And more than 100 tech companies, many at the heart of the artificial intelligence race, are now joining in an open letter warning about the potential dangers of AI. I'm Chelsea Wade, TSN News.

quick look at traffic. One incident to report. An hour 10-minute delay in Rockwall at I-30 westbound near FM 3549. Stop traffic from Industrial Park Drive.

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3: Talking with a dying loved one is a difficult task. 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
4: 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And don't go in and give somebody a pep talk and let them know that if they pray hard enough or if they try hard enough, that they can beat the situation. I also suggest that you don't say, let me know if there's something I can do. 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
0: Both sunny and hot as the whole entire last couple months have been. A high near 100 today, calm winds throughout. Tonight, mostly clear skies with a low around 76. Now, beginning tomorrow for Saturday with our weekend forecast, very early in the morning, I'm talking 1 in the morning, some patchy smoke is going to move through the area for a couple hours. That is due to those wildfires that are out a little bit west of us, a couple hours west of us, and that some of that smoke is going to make its way through kind of our area that has traveled there from the wildfires. Now, for the rest of Saturday, sunny and hot with a high near 101, and the same for Sunday, sunny and hot with a high near 101. Fair skies at the moment here in Mesquite, and our current temperature is 81 degrees.

0: There's nothing quite like cruising down the highway with the top down of your car, listening to some Don Henley, The Boys of Summer, from 1984, here on KEOM. I'm Tyler Sloan. Today, believe it or not, is National Power Rangers Day. And I tell you what, as a kid, I loved the Power Rangers. When I say love, I loved the Power Rangers. In fact, I think all the way past their prime, I was still wearing Power Rangers shirts. I remember that because I remember being made fun of in basketball practice in fourth grade for wearing a Power Rangers shirt. That wasn't cool, and I was, you know, supposedly a loser for wearing Power Rangers stuff. But you know what? I did not care because the Power Rangers were always awesome. They were always cool. Love the Power Rangers movie as well as the TV show. And yeah, so always back up what you love. Right now it is time for a traffic update here on KEOM.
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0: I just one accident to tell you about, and that is in Rockwall. The left lane is blocked at I-30 westbound near FM 3549. This has caused now close to an hour and a half delay, 85 minutes officially. Traffic stop from Industrial Park Drive. It is a lengthy backup there in Rockwall. I'm Tyler Sloan. This has been your KEOM Traffic.
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0: I'm Tyler Sloan with KEOM Local News. Six Flags Entertainment Corporation plans to move its corporate headquarters to Texas by March of next year. The amusement park company announced on Tuesday that it will relocate from Charlotte, North Carolina, to its existing offices at Choctaw Stadium in Arlington. The company owns five Texas properties. Arlington is home to Six Flags Over Texas, the company's first park, which opened more than 60 years ago. A church in Cedar Hill is helping the community combat the long-standing heat advisory. The parish hall at Good Shepherd Episcopal Church is serving as a cooling station for the homeless. They are also providing necessities like food, water, and a place to safely rest. Our coverage of the opening week of Mesquite ISD football continues tonight. Two classic names collide as the Mesquite Skeeters host the Skyline Raiders at 7 at Hanby Stadium. And you can listen live here on 88.5 FM. We also have the Poteet Pirates taking on the Everman Bulldogs at 7 at Memorial Stadium in our exclusive MISD online broadcast, which you can find on KEOM.FM. 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Right now it is 9:01, and the current temperature here in Mesquite is 82 degrees.
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2: It's Time Rewind for August 28th. The March on Washington draws a quarter of a million people to the nation's capital for a peaceful civil rights rally on this day in 1963. From the steps of the Lincoln Memorial, the Reverend Martin Luther King Jr. delivers one of the most famous speeches of all time.
3: I have a dream.
2: Conditions are anything but peaceful in Chicago on this day in 1968 as riots erupt over Vietnam during the Democratic National Convention.
4: Student protesters, yippies, some peaceful demonstrators, some avowed revolutionaries, battled and were battered by police.
2: Rewind to 1961 when this single is freshly laid to vinyl. The hit by the Marvelettes goes on to become Motown Records' first chart topper.
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2: 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Actor Daniel Stern, and Canadian songbird Shania Twain. That's Time Rewind. I'm David Mendel.
6: Well, as we get ready to end the month of August and go into September, yeah, the weather pattern looks pretty much the same, hot and dry. Here's a look at your KEOM weather forecast on this Friday. Mostly sunny skies today. Highs will be right around 100. Heat index values will make it feel up to 103. So please be careful out there. Northeasterly winds only about 5 miles per hour. So that means we do keep that air quality alert in the forecast for today as well. Overnight tonight, mostly clear skies. Overnight lows in the mid 70s. And for your weekend, rinse and repeat. Hot and dry with temperatures right around 100. Please be safe out there. In the KEOM Weather Center, I'm meteorologist Copeland Wright. Now let's get back to your favorite classic tunes.

0: TSN News. I'm Kristen Yates. Our top story, the Ross Fire, still burning in Palo Pinto and Jack counties, is now the second largest wildfire on record in North Texas, behind only the Possum Kingdom Fire in 2011. The largest fire in the entire state of Texas remains the Smokehouse Creek Fire in the Panhandle back in 2024, which burned more than 1 million acres. Thus far, the Ross Fire has burned about 85,000 acres across Palo Pinto and Jack counties, and as of this morning, it is only about a quarter contained. This week, an $18 billion settlement by Meta promises new rules and limits for teens on platforms like Facebook and Instagram, but some mental health advocates aren't fully convinced. Dr. Stephanie Waite is a therapist and director at Texoma Specialty Counseling. She tells KXII that limits and structure should start at home.
1: Rules and structure and limits around social media use, like would you always let Susie that she's chatting with online be over at your house? No, you would have like, okay, this is when you can hang out with Susie, and this is when it's like not Susie time.
0: Meta's new rules promise to include daily time limits for anyone under 18 and quiet hours where minors cannot access the apps at all. Waite says, like many other aspects of parenting, social media use is another thing that we need boundaries with and around. One witness is still being held in the Houston ICE shooting death last month of Lorenzo Salgado Araujo.
2: Araujo was killed while driving his construction work van July 7th. Two others in that van have been released from federal custody. Harris County District Attorney Sean Teer tells Hello Houston his office is now free to interview them.
3: Where they're not concerned that someone else is overhearing them, they can be free to speak and give us their actual rendition. We intend to get them in front of a grand jury at some point relatively soon.
2: Araujo's brother, Victor Salgado Araujo, who is in the passenger seat, still in custody. Teer's office has sent a letter to be presented in open court that the brother is a material witness and should be released. Barbara Schwartz, TSN News.
0: Friday Night Lights have returned to Texas as hundreds of varsity teams kick off their season this evening. Dave Campbell's Texas Football's must-watch games specifically highlight the DFW-Houston matchup of South Oak Cliff and Randall, the Gulf Coast meeting of Bay City and Columbus, and the Houston area face-off between Dickinson and Ridge Point. As well, Carthage versus Henderson, one to watch in East Texas, and those in both San Antonio and Austin probably have stakes in the Vandergrift-Brennan matchup. Time now for a TSN business update brought to you by ASCO Equipment. The S&P 500 rose 0.1% and the Dow Jones has added 140 points. This is TSN News.
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0: 6 months since the start of the war in Iran, and there has been no movement or agreement on Iran's nuclear program. The U.S. has struck nuclear targets that the Pentagon claims has crippled Tehran's ability to continue a program, but the Iranians have remained defiant and have begun attacking ships in the Strait of Hormuz. New legislation introduced in New York State to make mental health interventions available to new mothers. This as the Lindsey Clancy trial grabs nationwide attention. New fallout from a controversial golf ad that critics say depicts violence against women. Part of the ad promoting the golf company Callaway and the YouTube golf channel Good Good shows Good Good co-founder Garrett Clark shoving a female golfer to the ground when she tries to grab a club. I'm Kristen Yates, and this is TSN News.

0: Classic hits of the past played by broadcasters of the future. 88.5 KEOM. Experience the energy, flavor, and traditions of Hispanic culture on Saturday, September 5th in Frisco's Kaleidoscope Park. Starting at 3 that afternoon, they'll have live performances, interactive games, local vendors, food, and a Hispanic heritage parade. The night ends with a concert by Havana Energy. 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
1: How Jelly Roll Morton struck jazz gold in the Emerald City. You're on The Soundbeat. New Orleans, Kansas City, Harlem. These early hotspots are synonymous with the explosion of jazz in the 20s and 30s. But many big-name artists made their way out west, and none bigger than Jelly Roll Morton, the man who claimed to have invented the whole genre. Here he is in a Victor recording, Seattle Hunch, from 1929.

0: Norton followed a woman to Seattle, but he stayed for the gambling. He'd win big in the underground nightclubs and speakeasies prevalent in the city's Jackson Street area, but he'd also lose big. In fact, he even wrote this tune as a nod to a feeling he'd get when his luck was about to shift. Lots of gamblers claim to have such abilities, but Morton even predicted his own death. Find out more by typing jelly in the search bar at soundbeat.org. Soundbeat is produced at the Belfer Audio Archive, Syracuse University Library. I'm Brett Barry.
1: Well, as we get ready to end the month of August and go into September, yeah, the weather pattern looks pretty much the same, hot and dry. Here's a look at your KEOM weather forecast on this Friday. Mostly sunny skies today. Highs will be right around 100. Heat index values will make it feel up to 103, so please be careful out there. Northeasterly winds only about 5 miles per hour, so that means we do keep that air quality alert in the forecast for today as well. Overnight tonight, mostly clear skies. Overnight lows in the mid-70s. And for your weekend, rinse and repeat. Hot and dry with temperatures right around 100. Please be safe out there. In the KEOM Weather Center, I'm meteorologist Copeland Wright. 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
2: Well, as we get ready to end the month of August and go into September, yeah, the weather pattern looks pretty much the same, hot and dry. Here's a look at your KEOM weather forecast on this Friday. Mostly sunny skies today. Highs will be right around 100. Heat index values will make it feel up to 103. So please be careful out there. Northeasterly winds only about 5 miles per hour. So that means we do keep that air quality alert in the forecast for today as well. Overnight tonight, mostly clear skies. Overnight lows in the mid 70s. And for your weekend, rinse and repeat. Hot and dry with temperatures right around 100. Please be safe out there. In the KEOM Weather Center, I'm meteorologist Copeland Wright. 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

0: TSN News. I'm Kristen Yates. Our top story, firefighting crews in Palo Pinto County report slow, steady progress in their attempt to corral a massive wildfire, the Ross Fire, carpeting an area 30 miles long north to south across not only Palo Pinto but Jack County.
1: A brief rain shower Thursday afternoon was a double-edged sword. It helped to dampen potential fuel for the fire, but it brought winds that pushed the Ross Fire in a different direction toward homes. 60 miles away in Fort Worth, schools have canceled outdoor activities because of the heavy smoke in the air.
0: That's Jim Ryan reporting. President Trump spending a second day in Houston as Texas becomes an increasingly important stop on his midterm calendar. Trump headlined an RNC fundraiser last night. Much of the political attention there focused on Republican Senate candidate Ken Paxton. Today, the president shifting from politics to space, visiting Johnson Space Center for an award to the Artemis II crew, who launched the first crewed mission to the moon in over 50 years. Another Texas political trip, though, already on the president's schedule. He's expected in Dallas next month for the Republican Party's first national midterm convention. Several Texas DPS investigators are recognized for stopping what authorities describe as a credible terrorist plot before it could happen.
2: DPS investigators in Amarillo had been monitoring 19-year-old Kevin Hunt and say his online activity showed signs of self-harm and plans for a mass casualty attack. Hunt was detained on an emergency mental health warrant on July 2nd last year, just days before 4th of July celebrations, which investigators say was the day he was likely planning the attack. A search of his home turned up guns, ammunition, and materials used to make explosives. Hunt pleaded guilty to federal charges earlier this year. A co-conspirator was also indicted last month on state charges related to hindering the investigation. Emily Capetillo, TSN News.
0: For Texas anglers, may the odds be ever in your favor, as next week Parks and Wildlife decides who gets to try and catch an alligator gar, also called river monsters. These things can get up to 300 pounds, razor-sharp teeth, skin tougher than leather. Each year, 150 names are drawn to try and pull a gar from the region between Lake Ray Hubbard down to the I-10 bridge east of Houston. A few years ago, a YouTuber named Cash Nasty pulled a gar and posted the video on TikTok.
3: Oh, with that back cast?
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14: Teacher Lauren Johnson returned all the graded essays but one. He believed that one student was capable of more.
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0: Is on the rise in Nepal, where massive landslides and flooding have killed more than 500 people, while another 1,500 remain missing, including about 90 Americans. Jake Reiner, the oldest son of the late Rob and Michelle Reiner, is opening up about the December murder of his parents, the arrest of his younger brother, and the state of his family. He says he's focused on keeping his parents' legacy alive. Three new citations against Tony Romo connected to last month's traffic stop in Wisconsin, including operating while intoxicated and open container in the car. The governing body for European soccer is preparing a criminal complaint against FIFA president Gianni Infantino over his failed plan to sell stakes in the World Cup. I'm Kristen Yates, TSN News.

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1: 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I'm Officer Lopez, and these tips were brought to you by your Mesquite Police Department's Crime Prevention Unit.
2: Well, as we get ready to end the month of August and go into September, yeah, the weather pattern looks pretty much the same, hot and dry. Here's a look at your KEOM weather forecast on this Friday. Mostly sunny skies today. Highs will be right around 100. Heat index values will make it feel up to 103. So please be careful out there. Northeasterly winds only about 5 miles per hour. So that means we do keep that air quality alert in the forecast for today as well. Overnight tonight, mostly clear skies. Overnight lows in the mid 70s. And for your weekend, rinse and repeat. Hot and dry with temperatures right around 100. Please be safe out there. In the KEOM Weather Center, I'm meteorologist Copeland Wright. 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
2: Well, as we get ready to end the month of August and go into September, yeah, the weather pattern looks pretty much the same, hot and dry. Here's a look at your KEOM weather forecast on this Friday. Mostly sunny skies today. Highs will be right around 100. Heat index values will make it feel up to 103. So please be careful out there. Northeasterly winds only about 5 miles per hour. So that means we do keep that air quality alert in the forecast for today as well. Overnight tonight, mostly clear skies. Overnight lows in the mid 70s. And for your weekend, rinse and repeat. Hot and dry with temperatures right around 100. Please be safe out there. In the KEOM Weather Center, I'm meteorologist Copeland Wright. 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
1: TSN News, I'm Kristen Yates. Our top story, more than 1,000 people have simply vanished in catastrophic flooding in Nepal, including, as we've learned, a couple from North Texas.
2: The Plano couple, who have not been heard from since the flooding, are business owners and beloved neighbors Deepak and Madhu Ahuja. Sushil Ahuja says his brother and sister-in-law were traveling for a religious pilgrimage.
3: They were all there for a religious trip, so that's what gives me hope.
2: The Ahuja family believes the couple were inside an immigration office building at the border crossing when the wall of water struck. Kurt Lewis, TSN News.
1: The Texas Senate race is still making headlines nationwide, and it has a lot of people wondering if this could be a Democrats' year. It's hardly happened in the last few decades, but News Nation's Leyland Vittert says that streak could come to an end this year, and that if he were Ken Paxton, here's what he'd be doing.
4: I would be down a lot of the time in South Texas, down into the Rio Grande Valley and Starr County. Down along the border, these are the counties that were historically Democrat that the Hispanic vote switched to Republican in 2024. And I would be trying to understand whether they will come out for James Tallarico. Does traditionally culturally conservative Hispanics, which they are they willing to vote for a guy who talked about non-binary Jesus in the way that Tallarico does? Does that present a chasm they can't leap? And the flip side is, will they turn out for Paxton? In the fact that Paxton really won't campaign, won't do even friendly cable news hits, is starting to really weigh, I think, on his popularity in his campaign. That's a key issue.
1: Again, that's Leyland Vittert reporting. A new poll from the nonpartisan Texas Public Opinion Research shows Tallarico now up 48% to 42% over Paxton. A couple of people smugglers get into a high-speed chase with Border Patrol near El Paso. Agents say they chased the smugglers over 100 miles an hour, and the smugglers bolted from the car when it stopped. Friday Night Lights return to Texas. Dave Campbell's Texas Football has its top must-watch games for Week 1, specifically highlighting the DFW-Houston matchup of South Oak Cliff and Randall, the Gulf Coast meeting of Bay City and Columbus, and the Houston area face-off between Dickinson and Ridge Point. As well, Carthage and Henderson, one to watch in East Texas, and those in both San Antonio and Austin probably have stakes in the Vandegrift-Brennan matchup. And returning to TSN on Friday nights, it's the High School Football Scoreboard Show, breaking down all the weekly action from our statewide high schools. This is TSN News.
5: Imagine a disease that affects more than 10 million Americans, more than AIDS, Parkinson's, ALS, MS, and muscular dystrophy combined. Yet few know its name. 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
1: Federal Reserve Chair Kevin Warsh today saying inflation is stubbornly high and that it is the Fed's job to lower prices. However, he thus far has not called for additional interest rate hikes. The fate of Lindsey Clancy is now in the hands of the jury after several weeks of testimony. She is charged in the 2023 murders of her three children, and despite arguments that she was suffering from postpartum psychosis, a murder conviction would come with a mandatory life sentence. A pair of classic Dolly Parton films returned to 200 theaters nationwide following her death this week. AMC theaters will feature 1989's Steel Magnolias and 1982's Best Little Whorehouse in Texas in select locations, starting today and running through next Wednesday. I'm Kristen Yates, and this is TSN News.

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2: 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There are two keys to success with poaching shrimp. Number one, infuse the poaching liquid with lots of flavor. In this case, the poaching liquid is olive oil, and you'll infuse it with bay leaf, peppercorn, and lemon just for starters. Add any additional aromatics and seasonings to the liquid to customize it for your taste buds. Number two, control the poaching temperature. Shrimp are delicate and can easily become tough and rubbery when overcooked. To achieve the perfect poach, the poaching liquid should be kept at a gentle simmer, around 170 degrees Fahrenheit. This ensures that the shrimp cook evenly and stay tender. Poach only until the shrimp turn opaque and pinken. This color change is one of the most reliable indicators that your shrimp are done. The best of cooking is taking simple, fresh ingredients and transforming them into something delicious to eat. 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
3: Well, as we get ready to end the month of August and go into September, yeah, the weather pattern looks pretty much the same, hot and dry. Here's a look at your KEOM weather forecast.

on this Friday. Mostly sunny skies today. Highs will be right around 100. Heat index values will make it feel up to 103. So please be careful out there. Northeasterly winds only about 5 miles per hour. So that means we do keep that air quality alert in the forecast for today as well. Overnight tonight, mostly clear skies. Overnight lows in the mid 70s. And for your weekend, rinse and repeat. Hot and dry with temperatures right around 100. Please be safe out there. In the KEOM Weather Center, I'm meteorologist Copeland Wright. 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
1: He was just a teenager when his father died in a robbery. He laid awake one night and imagined a place where good would always defeat evil. Every wrong made right. He imagined a world of truth, justice, and the American way. Through his loss, Jerry Siegel imagined a new hero. 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
2: 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I'm Patrick Ross. 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There will be several orientation sessions this fall at the Mesquite ISD Professional Development Center. And we have details on the KEOM website. Mesquite Parks and Recreation is offering after-school programs for kids in kindergarten through fifth grade with arts and craft activities, games, outdoor play, snacks, and homework help. 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Historic Mesquite will host Storyfest at Opal Lawrence Park next Saturday. This free community event will feature lots of family activities, including story walk trails, nature exploration, and the Historic House Museum. The Read, Play, Talk book bus will be there, as well as the Simply Sippin' Truck. The event will run from 10 till noon. Also next Saturday, you can experience the energy, flavor, and traditions of Hispanic culture at Frisco's Kaleidoscope Park. Starting at 3 that afternoon, there will be live performances, interactive games, local vendors, food, and an Hispanic Heritage Parade. And the festivities will conclude with a concert by Havana Energy. It's an event for all ages, and admission is free. And the city of Balch Springs is currently seeking vendors for their Trunk or Treat event coming up on October 30th. This is a great opportunity for local businesses and vendors to participate in a fun community event, promote their business, and showcase what they do. Registration is open through October 16th. We have links to more information on these and other activities on our website. 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
3: Well, as we get ready to end the month of August and go into September, yeah, the weather pattern looks pretty much the same, hot and dry. Here's a look at your KEOM weather forecast on this Friday. Mostly sunny skies today. Highs will be right around 100. Heat index values will make it feel up to 103. So please be careful out there. Northeasterly winds only about 5 miles per hour. So that means we do keep that air quality alert in the forecast for today as well. Overnight tonight, mostly clear skies. Overnight lows in the mid 70s. And for your weekend, rinse and repeat. Hot and dry with temperatures right around 100. Please be safe out there. In the KEOM Weather Center, I'm meteorologist Copeland Wright. Now let's get back to your favorite classic tunes. 80.

0: TSN News, I'm Barbara Schwartz. Now, day five since the Ross Fire in Palo Pinto and Jack Counties began burning. 85,000 acres have been charred. The containment, 26%.
1: Firefighters have dozens of trucks and aircraft continuing to pour water and fire retardant on the flames. They did get a little relief from showers yesterday. Winds have been an issue, though, blowing the fire toward Possum Kingdom Lake. But crews have done a pretty good job of slowing that movement.
2: We expect to see some aircraft working in that area today. We'll be supporting with engines where appropriate as we move to the north end of Division Whiskey. Underneath the hills of PK, we will see mop-up happening there, trying to secure that dozer line that has excluded fire from the hills of PK.
1: That is Bo Adler with the Texas A&M Forest Service. Russell Scott, TSN News.
0: More than 1,000 people have just vanished in catastrophic flooding in Nepal, including, as we've learned, a couple from North Texas.
3: The Plano couple, who have not been heard from since the flooding, are business owners and beloved neighbors Deepak and Madhu Ahuja. Sushil Ahuja says his brother and sister-in-law were traveling for a religious pilgrimage.
4: They were all there for a religious trip, so that's what gives me hope.
3: The Ahuja family believes the couple were inside an immigration office building at the border crossing when the wall of water struck. Kurt Lewis, TSN News.
0: 4-year-old Harris County girl has died. She found a gun in a closet at the family's apartment, accidentally shot herself. She was alone, but investigators believe that she was alone in the closet. They're talking to the girl's mother and a 10-year-old sibling.
5: There are possible charges later on. After the investigation plays out, those charges will be reviewed with the district attorney's office and see if charges are appropriate in this case.
0: Harris County Sheriff's Office Sergeant Jason Brown. Several Texas DPS investigators being recognized for stopping what authorities describe as a credible terrorist plot before it could happen.
6: DPS investigators in Amarillo had been monitoring 19-year-old Kevin Hunt and say his online activity showed signs of self-harm and plans for a mass casualty attack. Hunt was detained on an emergency mental health warrant on July 2nd last year, just days before 4th of July celebrations, which investigators say was the day he was likely planning the attack. A search of his home turned up guns, ammunition, and materials used to make explosives. Hunt pleaded guilty to federal charges earlier this year. A co-conspirator was also indicted last month.

0: on state charges related to hindering the investigation. Emily Capetillo, TSN News.
1: Some 4,800 veterans in southeast Texas and the coastal Bend will benefit from more than $6 million in grants. Governor Abbott announced 27 veterans groups across the region will get the money from the state's Funds for Veterans Assistance Program. They'll support services like clinical counseling, mental health programs, financial assistance, and housing improvement. Statewide average for a gallon of gasoline, $3.63. In the majors tonight, the Astros play at the New York Mets while the Texas Rangers are at Milwaukee. This is TSN News.
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1: Has again blocked President Trump's bid to erase his hush money conviction in New York. The Trump administration's war with Iran now entering its sixth month. More than 1,300 people still missing in Nepal following this week's devastating glacial landslides and flooding. Tens of thousands at the National Mall in Washington for a Defend the Vote march. It also marks 63 years since Dr. Martin Luther King Jr. launched his march on Washington, where he delivered the famous I Have a Dream speech. Jurors deliberating in Massachusetts in the trial of Lindsay Clancy, 9 women, 3 men, will decide whether she intentionally murdered her 3 children in 2023. Fed Reserve Chair Kevin Warsh says it's important for the Fed to bring down inflation in the United States, indicating he may be open to raising key interest rates to do so. I'm Barbara Schwartz on the Texas State Network, TSN.

0: 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Expecting parents and any caregivers with children or teenagers are invited to the parenting classes at Sharing Life Community Outreach. 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
15: Well, as we get ready to end the month of August and go into September, yeah, the weather pattern looks pretty much the same, hot and dry. Here's a look at your KEOM weather forecast on this Friday. Mostly sunny skies today. Highs will be right around 100. Heat index values will make it feel up to 103. So please be careful out there. Northeasterly winds only about 5 miles per hour. So that means we do keep that air quality alert in the forecast for today as well. Overnight tonight, mostly clear skies. Overnight lows in the mid-70s. And for your weekend, rinse and repeat. Hot and dry with temperatures right around 100. Please be safe out there. In the KEOM Weather Center, I'm meteorologist Copeland Wright. 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
1: Yes! 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
1: Remember that song by that band? 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Time Rewind is a minute of new enlightenment or rediscovery you won't want to miss here on KEOM. 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
2: Well, as we get ready to end the month of August and go into September, yeah, the weather pattern looks pretty much the same, hot and dry. Here's a look at your KEOM weather forecast on this Friday. Mostly sunny skies today. Highs will be right around 100. Heat index values will make it feel up to 103. So please be careful out there. Northeasterly winds only about 5 miles per hour. So that means we do keep that air quality alert in the forecast for today as well. Overnight tonight, mostly clear skies. Overnight lows in the mid 70s. And for your weekend, rinse and repeat. Hot and dry with temperatures right around 100. Please be safe out there. In the KEOM Weather Center, I'm meteorologist Copeland Wright. Now let's get back to your favorite classic tunes.

0: TSN News, I'm Eric Bushman. Police in El Paso County are responding to what is being called an incident between students that resulted in several injuries. KVIA, local television station, reports one is in custody at a high school in the Socorro ISD. Several are hurt. President Trump spending a second day in Houston, Texas becoming an increasingly important stop on his midterm calendar. The president headlined an RNC fundraiser last night with much of the political attention focused on Republican Senate candidate Ken Paxton. Today, the president shifts from politics to space with a visit to Johnson Space Center. Another Texas political trip is already on his schedule. He's expected in Dallas September 9th and 10th for the Republican Party's first national midterm convention. Meanwhile, it's another strong showing for Democratic Senate hopeful James Tallarico in his race against Ken Paxton. TSN's Chris Fox has the latest poll from the Texas Public Opinion Research.
1: Tallarico with a 6% lead over Paxton, 48% to 42. That's according to 1,000 likely Texas voters polled between August 21st and the 24th. Among the coveted independent voters, Tallarico leads by 21 points, 51% to 30. Paxton doing well with white voters and those 55 and older. It's also a good poll for Governor Abbott. He leads State Rep Gina Inouye by 7 points in the gubernatorial race, 49% to 42. Abbott with 61% of white voters, while Inouye's strength is with black and Latino voters. In Austin, Chris Fox, TSN News.
0: Firefighters continue battling the huge Ross Fire in Palo Pinto and Jack counties in north central Texas. The fire, 26% contained. It's burned just over 85,000 acres.
2: Bo Adler's with the Texas A&M Forest Service. He says they're going to be focusing on the west-southwest side of the fire today, kind of near Possum Kingdom Lake.
3: It's a very tough country, very rocky, very rugged. So we're having some difficulties getting equipment into certain areas where the fire is currently at. We expect to see some aircraft working in that area today. We'll be supporting with engines where appropriate.
2: He says crews will continue to use bulldozers to create fire breaks around the perimeter of the fire. At the moment, there are still about 200 firefighters from several different departments around the state trying to bring this thing under control. Russell Scott, TSN News.
0: A 4-year-old Harris County girl is dead after finding a gun in a closet at the family's apartment and accidentally shooting herself. Investigators believe the child was alone. They are talking to the girl's mother.
4: There are possible charges later on. After the investigation plays out, those charges will be reviewed with the district attorney's office and see if charges are appropriate in this case.
0: That's Harris County Sheriff's Office Sergeant Jason Brown. He says it's believed to have been an accident. This is TSN News.
5: All right, crew, let's get her dug.
6: 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I'm planting that tree, remember?
7: No matter how large

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1: The Nepal-China border pulling out flood survivors caked in dark brown mud while helicopters lift stranded people to safety. The neighboring countries race today to respond to catastrophic flash floods that have killed nearly 600 people. Words of concern and caution from Federal Reserve Chair Kevin Warsh today. At a speech in Jackson Hole, Wyoming, he said inflation is still stubbornly high and that it's the Fed's job to lower prices. The war with Iran has reached the 6-month mark. The president initially said it would last only a matter of weeks. He says the war has devastated Iran's leadership, military, and economy. Today, tens of thousands of people are at the National Mall in Washington for a Defend the Vote march. It comes on the 63rd anniversary of the March on Washington, when Dr. Martin Luther King gave his famous I Have a Dream speech. I'm Eric Bushman, TSN News.

0: 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Mesquite ISD invites area realtors to sign up for their Realtor Connection email list. They know that realtors are one of the first points of contact for the families who are considering moving to the community. This email list will help them be informed about the many opportunities in Mesquite ISD, district achievements, and other district news, as well as invites to their realtor events throughout the year. There is a link to sign up, along with other information for realtors, on Mesquite ISD's website. 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That's KEOM.FM.
1: Pedestrians are especially vulnerable to serious and deadly injuries in a crash. Although pedestrians are involved in only 1% of traffic crashes in Texas, they account for 19% of all roadway deaths. The top factors contributing to traffic crashes in Texas involving pedestrians are pedestrians failing to yield the right-of-way to vehicles, drivers failing to yield the right-of-way to pedestrians, driver inattention, and speeding. Pedestrians are among the most at-risk road users because they don't have the protection of airbags, seatbelts, and bumpers. All of us share a responsibility to help keep each other safe by taking precautions, whether you're driving down the road or walking in your neighborhood. I'm Officer Lopez, and these tips were brought to you by your Mesquite Police Department's Crime Prevention Unit.
2: Well, as we get ready to end the month of August and go into September,

Now the weather pattern looks pretty much the same, hot and dry. Here's a look at your KEOM weather forecast on this Friday. Mostly sunny skies today. Highs will be right around 100. Heat index values will make it feel up to 103. So please be careful out there. Northeasterly winds only about 5 miles per hour. So that means we do keep that air quality alert in the forecast for today as well. Overnight tonight, mostly clear skies. Overnight lows in the mid 70s. And for your weekend, rinse and repeat. Hot and dry with temperatures right around 100. Please be safe out there. In the KEOM Weather Center, I'm meteorologist Copeland Wright. 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

0: 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Tickets are on sale until noon on Monday, September 21st, and the drawing will be held at 12:30. We have the link to get your tickets linked on the KEOM community calendar. 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
3: Jim Ritty was all stressed out, trying to make everything add up.

0: having problems with a tavern he owned. Seems some sneaky employees were taking money that didn't belong to them. Jim couldn't seem to catch the troublemakers, so he decided to forget about it for a while by taking a relaxing sea cruise. He figured with some time to think, he might solve the problem. During the trip, he toured the ship's engine room and found sudden inspiration. There, he saw a mechanical device that counted each turn of the engine. Jim realized a machine could track every penny at his tavern and stop theft. I'm sure you know the product Jim dreamed up that day. It's called the cash register, an idea that rang up riches for Jim Ritty. With the Success Journal, I'm Chris Whitting.
1: Well, as we get ready to end the month of August and go into September, the weather pattern looks pretty much the same, hot and dry. Here's a look at your KEOM weather forecast on this Friday. Mostly sunny skies today. Highs will be right around 100. Heat index values will make it feel up to 103, so please be careful out there. Northeasterly winds only about 5 miles per hour, so that means we do keep that air quality alert in the forecast for today as well. Overnight tonight, mostly clear skies. Overnight lows in the mid-70s. And for your weekend, rinse and repeat, hot and dry, with temperatures right around 100. Please be safe out there. In the KEOM Weather Center, I'm meteorologist Copeland Wright. 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

0: TSN News, I'm Barbara Schwartz. Firefighters continue battling the huge Ross wildfire in Palo Pinto and Jack counties. 26% contained, scorched over just over 85,000 acres. Democratic Senate hopeful James Tallarico continues to poll well in the race against Republican Ken Paxton. TSN's Chris Fox has more on the Texas Public Opinion Research poll.
1: With 7 weeks until midterm early voting, James Tallarico is extending his lead in the polls. The UT poll at the beginning of the week had him up by 3%. Over opponent Ken Paxton, and now the TPOR poll has him up by 48% to 42. Tallarico has 94% of the Democratic vote, Paxton with only 80% of the Republican vote. Governor Abbott also increased his lead this week over Democrat Gina Hinojosa. Abbott's 5% lead at the beginning of the week has now grown to 7%, 49% to 42. In Austin, Chris Fox, TSN News.
0: President Trump at NASA today signing an executive order to start the process of establishing a Space Force Academy.
2: You think of West Point and you think of Annapolis and you think of the Air Force Academy and you think of the Coast Guard Academies. Great. They're all great. But we're going to have now a Space Force. We're going to have an academy for what the people in this room love the most.
0: President Trump says the crew of the Artemis II mission put the U.S. back in the space race lead. He awarded them the Congressional Space Medal of Honor.
2: So with unmatched bravery and unwavering faith, these four extraordinary astronauts renewed

0: renewed the legacy of the pioneers and explorers who charted the world's oceans, climbed its highest summits, and tamed the American West. Great people, great men and women.
1: NASA's Reid Weissman, Victor Glover, Christina Koch, along with Canadian Space Agency astronaut Jeremy Hansen, were the first humans to travel around the moon in more than 50 years in the 10-day mission. New data from the Better Business Bureau shows the rate of scam attempts is skyrocketing. Texts and phone calls have repeatedly increased over the last 3 years. Cosme Ojeda with the Better Business Bureau says the bad guys can use tools that are not that hard to get their hands on.
2: For $500, a scammer can legally buy a database and blast out 100,000 scam text messages. So they're able to get a hold of these databases because everything is online now, and it's only costing them half a penny to do it.
1: He says the regulatory industry just has not caught up to the scamming practices. Best advice, let unknown phone calls go to voicemail. The FDA approves a new weapon in the fight against the New World screwworm, giving the okay to use ivermectin in cattle infestations. Texas has 47 cases of New World screwworm that we know of. This is TSN News.
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1: In Nepal, as fears of more flooding are forcing crews to leave areas where people are still missing. The death toll from the landslides and flooding has topped more than 530. As many as 1,300 people are missing. A federal judge has again blocked President Trump's bid to erase his hush money conviction in New York. The Trump administration's war with Iran now entering its sixth month. Tens of thousands marching at the National Mall in Washington for a Defend the Vote event, along with being a direct response to the administration looking to restrict mail-in voting efforts this week. The protest also comes on the 63rd anniversary of Dr. Martin Luther King Jr.'s original March on Washington. Fed Reserve Chair Kevin Warsh says it's important for the Fed to bring down inflation, indicating he may be open to raising key interest rates to do that. And I'm Barbara Schwartz on the Texas State Network, TSN.

0: Robert John, 1979, sad eyes. 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

0: keep your day moving with classic hits on 88.5 KEOM. The John Horn High School Scarlet Sweethearts Drill Team is holding a fall mini clinic for youngsters in kindergarten through 8th grade. It's coming up this Saturday at John Horn High School. The kids will enjoy an unforgettable morning of dancing, school spirit, playing games, and learning a routine while making friends and building confidence. Plus, they'll get a t-shirt and an invitation to perform with the Sweethearts at the varsity football game on Friday, September 4th. Registration is $25. We will have all the information linked on our website, keom.fm. 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
6: Good afternoon. It is Annabelle with an update on your forecast. We do have an air quality alert. The Texas Commission on Environmental Quality has issued an ozone action day for the Dallas-Fort Worth area today. Atmosphere conditions are expected to be favorable for producing high levels of ozone air pollution throughout our listening area today. You can help prevent ozone pollution by sharing a ride, walking, riding a bike, taking your lunch to work, avoiding drive-through lanes, conserving energy, and keeping your vehicle properly tuned. Now this afternoon, you probably guessed it, it's sunny and hot with a high near 100 with winds only around 5 miles per hour. And tonight, we do have some patchy smoke expected between 1 and 2 due to the wildfires in the area. Otherwise, mostly clear skies with a low around 76 with winds still only being around 5 miles per hour. Tomorrow, it's sunny and hot again with an expected high near 102. They can feel as high as 106 with winds only being around 5 miles per hour. And you're on the night with mostly clear skies and a low around 77 and winds still being around 5 miles per hour. Currently in Mesquite, it is cloudy and it's 97. No matter rain or shine, make it a beautiful day.

0: 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Well, please don't go anywhere because we have an update for you on those roads with Kai.
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2: Thank you, Annabelle. First up in Mesquite, we have a connector ramp that's partially blocked on 635 LBJ Freeway. Next, we got a couple things in Dallas. We have a stalled vehicle causing the on-ramp to be partially blocked on I-20 eastbound on-ramp from Bonnie View Road. Lastly, also in Dallas, we have some road construction causing the left lane to be closed on 635 LBJ Freeway. I'm Karina Brown from North Mesquite High School, and make sure to keep your eyes on the road and your hands off your phone.
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0: I'm Annabelle with KEOM Local News. The city of Wylie is planning to get rid of its automatic license plate reading cameras, otherwise known as flock cameras. Wylie City Council voted unanimously on Tuesday to end its contract with Flock Technologies. The town has 6 flock cameras in use, but they will go dark after the city's contract with Flock expires in October. Wylie has been using flock cameras since August of 2024 at a cost of $27,000 a year. Public privacy concerns led to the council's decision to pull the plug. Next, Six Flags Entertainment Corporation plans to move its corporate headquarters to Texas by March of next year. The amusement park company announced on Tuesday that it will relocate from Charlotte, North Carolina, to its existing offices at Choctaw Stadium in Arlington. The company owns 5 Texas properties. Arlington is home to Six Flags Over Texas, the company's first park, which opened more than 60 years ago. And last but certainly not least, our coverage of the opening week of Mesquite ISD football continues tonight. 2 classic names collide as the Mesquite Skeeters host the Skyline Raiders at 7 o'clock at Hamby Stadium, and you can listen live here on 88.5 FM. We also have the Poteet Pirates taking on the Everman Bulldogs at 7 o'clock at Memorial Stadium on our exclusive MISD online broadcast, which you can find on keom.com.fm. 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It is now top of the hour and 97 degrees here in Mesquite.
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1: This traffic update is thanks to Total Traffic Network. First up in Garland, we have some road construction causing the left lane to be closed on 635 LBJ Freeway.

Next, over in Richardson, we have an accident causing the right lane to be blocked on 75 southbound. Lastly, in Farmers Branch, we have an accident causing the right lane to be blocked on I-35 east southbound at Valley View Lane with about a 15-minute delay. 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
2: It's Time Rewind for August 28th. The March on Washington draws a quarter of a million people to the nation's capital for a peaceful civil rights rally on this day in 1963. From the steps of the Lincoln Memorial, the Reverend Martin Luther King Jr. delivers one of the most famous speeches of all time.
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2: Conditions are anything but peaceful in Chicago on this day in 1968 as riots erupt over Vietnam during the Democratic National Convention.
4: Student protesters, yippies, some peaceful demonstrators, some avowed revolutionaries battled and were battered by police.
2: Rewind to 1961 when this single is freshly laid to vinyl. The hit by the Marvelettes goes on to become Motown Records' first chart topper. Born on this day, actor and singer David Soul, actor Daniel Stern, and Canadian songbird Shania Twain. That's Time Rewind. I'm David Mendel.
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6: Good afternoon. It is Annabelle with a check on your forecast. We do have an air quality alert today. The Texas Commission on Environmental Quality has issued an ozone action day for the Dallas-Fort Worth area today. Atmospheric conditions are expected to be favorable for producing high levels of ozone air pollution throughout our listening area today. You can help prevent ozone pollution by sharing a ride, walking, riding a bike, taking your lunch to work, avoiding drive-through lanes, conserving energy, and keeping your vehicle properly tuned. And back to our regularly scheduled forecast, this afternoon it is sunny and hot with a high near 100 with winds only around 5 miles per hour. Tonight, we are expecting patchy smoke between 1 and 2 due to the wildfires in the area, but otherwise, mostly clear skies with a low around 76 with wind still only being around 5 miles per hour. And this weekend, you're expecting sunny and hot skies with a high near 102 and 101 and lows only in the high 70s. Currently in Mesquite, we are experiencing cloudy skies and it's 97. No matter rain or shine, make it a beautiful day.

0: TSN News, I'm Barbara Schwartz. Firefighters continue battling the huge Ross wildfire. Palo Pinto, Jack County's 26% contained has scorched over 85,000 acres.
1: Bo Adler's with the Texas A&M Forest Service. He says they're going to be focusing on the west-southwest side of the fire today, kind of near Possum Kingdom Lake.
2: It's a very tough country, very rocky, very rugged. So we're having some difficulties getting equipment into certain areas where the fire is currently at. We expect to see some aircraft working in that area today. We'll be supporting with engines where appropriate.
1: He says crews will continue to use bulldozers to create fire breaks around the perimeter of the fire. At the moment, there are still about 200 firefighters from several different departments around the state trying to bring this thing under control. Russell Scott, TSN News.
0: Another strong showing for Democratic Senate hopeful James Tallarico in his race against Republican opponent Ken Paxton. TSN's Chris Fox has the latest poll from Texas Public Opinion Research.
3: Tallarico with a 6% lead over Paxton, 48% to 42. That's according to 1,000 likely Texas voters polled between August 21st and the 24th. Among the coveted independent voters, Tallarico leads by 21 points, 51% to 30. Paxton doing well with white voters in those 55 and older. It's also a good poll for Governor Abbott. He leads State Rep Gina Inouye by 7 points in the gubernatorial race, 49% to 42. Abbott with 61% of white voters, while Inouye's strength is with black and Latino voters. In Austin, Chris Fox, TSN News.
0: A four-year-old Harris County girl dies after finding a gun in the closet at the family's apartment, shooting herself by accident. Investigators think she was alone. They're talking to her mother.
4: There are possible charges later on. After the investigation plays out, those charges will be reviewed with the district attorney's office and see if charges are appropriate in this case.
0: Harris County Sheriff's Office Sergeant Jason Brown says it's believed to have been an accident. President Trump awards the four Artemis II astronauts with the Congressional Space Medal of Honor. It was created in 1969 during the height of the NASA's missions to the moon. Today at the Johnson Space Center, Trump signed an executive order that would start the process of establishing a Space Force Academy.
5: You think of West Point and you think of Annapolis and you think of the Air Force Academy and you think of the Coast Guard Academy is great. They're all great. But we're going to have now a Space Force. We're going to have an academy for what the people in this room love the most.
0: Artemis lunar landing won't come until after President Trump has left office in 2029. Statewide average for a gallon of gasoline, $3.63 in the majors tonight. The Houston Astros at the New York Mets and the Texas Rangers at Milwaukee. This is TSN News.
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0: 180 people have been confirmed dead after devastating flooding in Nepal. Neighboring Tibet, rescue crews still trying to frantically search for survivors, and the State Department says five Americans have thus far been rescued. The Trump administration appeals latest ruling blocking his mail order from taking effect. They've appealed that. A federal judge has again blocked President Trump's bid to erase his hush money conviction in New York. The Trump administration's war with Iran now entering month number six. A federal judge has ruled the Pentagon's efforts to designate AI Anthropic a national security threat is illegal, unconstitutional. The Pentagon and Anthropic were going to partner, but Anthropic wanted certain safeguards put around its technology for military purposes. That Pentagon rejected that, and Tennessee's governor wants the Nashville Airport renamed after the late, great Dolly Parton. I'm Barbara Schwartz on the Texas State Network, TSN.

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2: Hello and welcome to the August 28th edition of KEOM Sports Page. I'm your host, Ryan Castle. The Horned Jags kicked off another Texas high school football season last night at Memorial Stadium. They got off to a slow start for Horn as they were down 27-7 at the end of one, and Plano East goes on to win 55-21 last night. Trice Sheldon with five touchdowns for the Panthers. Kai Furch for Horn in his first varsity start as a quarterback threw two really nice touchdowns in the second half. Got Horn some momentum early in the third quarter, but they were not able to sustain that. Despite the lopsided loss, Horn did look much better in the second half. It was a 14-14 touchdown.

0: high in the third and fourth quarters. Horn ended the night with 24 penalties, a lot of those pre-snap against the offense. And the Jags will next play at home against Keller Central. South Lake Carroll pulled off one of the wildest comebacks in recent Texas high school football history on Thursday night as they rallied from a 27-0 second quarter deficit to stun Oklahoma powerhouse Jinx High School 34-33 at the Cotton Bowl. Illinois pledge Brody Knowles was the star, hauling in 7 catches for 180 yards and 2 touchdowns, including a 54-yard score in the fourth quarter. He had also several spectacular catches that kept Carroll alive. Quarterback Hudson Tomchek was also outstanding in his first varsity start, 322 passing yards, 2 touchdowns. He also ran for 2 scores, including the 3-yard go-ahead touchdown with just 2:09 remaining. Palmer Pinsom also sparked the comeback with a 38-yard touchdown pass to Easton Need. Overall, Carroll just a great night as they get their first victory over an Oklahoma school since 2017. Let's look at those preseason rankings in Texas high school football. This, of course, according to Dave Campbell's Texas Football. That's where the Associated Press pulls their rankings. We'll start in the 6A classification, where the Waxahachie Indians are a surprise number one to start the year. Galena Park North Shore at number 2, C.E. King, the Panthers at number 3, North Crowley is 4, and Humble Summer Creek is number 5. Duncanville, Allen, South Lake Carroll follow Denton Guyer at number 9, so several Metroplex or Metroplex-adjacent teams in the top 10 in 6A. In Class 5A Division 1, that's led by the DeSoto Eagles, who dropped down to 5A as the defending 6A state champion. Frisco Lone Star is number 3, Denton Ryan at number 5, Highland Park is 6. Those are the Metroplex teams right now in the top 10 in Class 5A Division 1. And in 5A Division 2, South Oak Cliff leads the way at number 1, Argyle is number 2, the Anna Coyotes sitting at number 5 in that poll. The Terrell Tigers are up at number 7. Those are the Metroplex teams from the DFW in the top 10 in the state in Class 5A Division 2. Tonight, 4 more Mesquite ISD teams in action. Mesquite will be at home against Skyline at Hanby Stadium. That'll be our broadcast right here on 88.5 FM. Over at Memorial, the Poteet Pirates open their season against Everman. That's our online-only broadcast. You can access that one at our website, keom.fm. North Mesquite on the road at Choctaw Stadium taking on Sam Houston, and West Mesquite starts its season on the road in Mansfield taking on Timberview. We'll let everybody know how our teams fared on Monday's edition of the Sports Page. We hope it's a great weekend for you. Until then, I'm Ryan Castle for KEOM Sports.
1: Well, as we get ready to end the month of August and go into September, yeah, the weather pattern looks pretty much the same, hot and dry. Here's a look at your KEOM weather forecast on this Friday. Mostly sunny skies today. Highs will be right around 100. Heat index values will make it feel up to 103, so please be careful out there. Northeasterly winds only about 5 miles per hour, so that means we do keep that air quality alert in the forecast for today as well. Overnight tonight, mostly clear skies. Overnight lows in the mid-70s. And for your weekend, rinse and repeat, hot and dry, with temperatures right around 100. Please be safe out there. In the KEOM Weather Center, I'm meteorologist Copeland Wright. 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
0: In downtown Dallas right now, we have an accident on westbound I-30. It has the right lane blocked at 75 Central and slow traffic there from Ferguson Road, about a 20-minute delay. A disabled vehicle in Dallas has the left lane blocked on the northbound side of the Dallas North Tollway at Arapahoe Road. The slowdown from there is back to LBJ Freeway, about a 15-minute delay. In Richardson, watch for a crash on southbound 75 at Spring Valley. That has the right shoulder blocked, and the slowdown is from Campbell Road. A fairly short delay of only about 5 minutes. And in Plano, an accident on the Bush Turnpike. The right lane is blocked on the eastbound side at Alma, and the slowdown is from Custer Road. Not a very long slowdown. About a 5 minute delay, though.
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0: Were you able to observe the lunar eclipse last night?
1: I was able to see it once we finally got out of here after their last night's football game.
0: Pretty cool.
1: We'll see what kind of celestial events Billy Henry has for us on Stardate coming up, right after we check the numbers on Wall Street for Friday. Right now, the 3 degrees on 88.5.

0: 15 minutes past the hour, wherever you are. Wall Street closed lower to end the week today. Stocks fell after Federal Reserve Chairman Kevin Warsh signaled the Fed may raise interest rates. Speaking at the Central Bank Symposium in Jackson Hole, Wyoming, Warsh said the Fed has work to do, his words, if inflation persists above its target of 2%. Treasury yields, which are linked to borrowing costs, moved higher as a result. And at the closing bell, the Dow Jones Industrial Average was down a measly 9 points to 53,559. The S&P 500 dropped 19 to 7711, and the NASDAQ was down 138 to 26,402.
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2: Stardate, August 28th. The moon will ply the dark waters of the celestial sea the next few nights. A large region of sky that's populated by constellations related to water. Tonight, the moon sails from Aquarius, the water bearer, into Pisces, the fishes. Pisces is so long that the moon will remain inside its borders until Monday night. The sea consists of six major constellations. Together, they cover almost 1/8 of the entire sky. All of them were created thousands of years ago by cultures around the Mediterranean Sea. The constellations probably were associated with water because the sun passed across them during the rainy season. Like the open ocean on a moonless night, the entire region is dark. Most of its stars are quite faint. The brightest of the lot is Fomalo. It's in Pisces austrinus, the southern fish. The star climbs into view in the southeast in early evening and swims across the south during the night. It's bright on its own, but the lack of other bright lights around it makes it really stand out. Pisces is especially dark. Most of its stars are impossible to see from light-polluted cities or even the suburbs. And with the almost full moon passing through, it's hard to see any of its stars even from sites that are far away from city lights. So as the moon moves across the constellation, it looks like it's floating through an ocean of darkness. The cosmic waters of the celestial sea. McDonald Observatory offers workshops, guides, and other resources for teachers. Details at mcdonaldobservatory.org. And for the McDonald Observatory, I'm Billy Henry.
0: 88.5 We have an air quality alert in effect through 7 o'clock Saturday night on account of the high levels of ozone. And on top of that, we've got patchy smoke in our forecast overnight between 1 and 2 a.m. Apart from that, clear skies, 76 for the overnight low, sunny and hot this weekend with a high on Saturday and Sunday near 101 with the heat index values as high as 105. And we're already there. It's 104 right now in Mesquite.

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That's billion streams on Spotify. I Want to Know What Love Is, Foreigner. They're on tour with an orchestra reinterpreting all their big hits. I wish they were playing here, but it doesn't look like it. Mostly in Las Vegas.

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1: TSN News, I'm Austin York. Three students were injured in a stabbing at the America's High School campus outside El Paso just before 8:30 this morning. School was briefly placed under lockdown order until the scene was secured, with the injured victims transported to local hospitals in stable condition. District police later took the suspect into custody. El Paso Sheriff Commander Jerome Washington gives the ages of those involved.
2: The juvenile offender was 14 years of age, the male. The two male juvenile victim witnesses are also 14 years of age, and one female victim who was 14 years of age.
1: He says two of the victims who were injured were trying to intervene and help a third. North Texas communities are seeing rapid growth in data centers, but is that a good thing?
3: The North Central Texas Council of Governments surveyed 31 cities and counties across the region, with nearly two-thirds saying they have approved or are considering a data center. But 78% say their current infrastructure would need major upgrades to support that growth. Water supply was the biggest concern, with 96% citing it as a priority, followed by the electric grid at 81%. Local leaders also say they need clearer rules for evaluating projects, with only 16% saying they currently have clear policies in place. NCT Cox says the findings point to a need for better planning rather than stopping data center development. Emily Capetillo, TSN News.
1: Firefighters continue battling that huge Ross wildfire in Palo Pinto and Jack counties.
4: Bo Adler's with the Texas A&M Forest Service. He says they're going to be focusing on the west-southwest side of the fire today, kind of near Possum Kingdom Lake.
5: This is a very tough country, very rocky, very rugged. So we're having some difficulties getting equipment into certain areas where the fire is currently at. We expect to see some aircraft working in that area today. We'll be supporting with engines where appropriate.
4: He says crews will continue to use bulldozers to create fire breaks around the perimeter of the fire. At the moment, there are still about 200 firefighters from several different departments around the state trying to bring this thing under control. Russell Scott, TSN News.
1: President Trump says the crew of the Artemis II mission put the United States back in the space race lead as he awarded them the Congressional Space Medal of Honor in Houston today.
6: So with unmatched bravery and unwavering faith, these four extraordinary astronauts renewed the legacy of the pioneers and explorers who charted the world's oceans, climbed its highest summits, and tamed the American West. Great people, great men and women, incredible.
1: NASA astronauts, the four of them, were the first humans to travel around the moon in more than a half century in their 10-day mission. And tonight, the Dallas Cowboys host the New Orleans Saints at AT&T Stadium for their final preseason game. This is TSN News.
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1: Kevin Warsh says inflation is still too high and suggested the central bank may have to raise interest rates in the coming months to bring it down, a clearer signal that he has sent before about his economic outlook. Humanitarian organizations are mobilizing to aid survivors along the Nepal-China border after catastrophic floods struck the region on Wednesday.

More than 500 people have died after a glacier collapse triggered a deadly torrent. And streams of Dolly Parton's music have absolutely skyrocketed since the country music legend died on Tuesday at the age of 80. Audio and video streams of Parton's discography have jumped over 2,000% on the day of her death. I'm Austin York on the Texas State Network. This is TSN News.

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We have the Mesquite Skeeters hosting the Skyline Raiders at Hanvey Stadium. 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
1: 19 before the hour now, we have an accident in the Hutchins area on the northbound side of I-45 at Wintergreen. The two left lanes are blocked. The slowdown is back to Pleasant Run. Right now, about a 15 to 20 minute delay. In downtown Dallas, watch for a crash on westbound I-30. It has the right lane blocked at 75 Central and I-45. The slowdown is from Ferguson. The delay is about 20 minutes. And in Plano, watch for a crash on the eastbound side of the Bush Turnpike at Alma. The two right lanes are blocked there. The slowdown is from Coit Road and about a 25 to 30 minute delay.
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0: 101 on 88.5 with Patrick at 4:45. Very good afternoon to you. Happy Friday. The latest fall concert performance by the Mesquite Symphony Orchestra is coming up on Friday, September 11th. It'll be from 7 to 9 that evening, and the title of this performance is What Remains Rises. And this will be rather unusual in that the performance will include the recorded sounds of military artillery firing, and that may be a little intense for some audience members, so keep that in mind. Check out our community calendar on our website for more information on the performance and how to buy tickets. Just go to keom.fm.
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New Orleans, Kansas City, Harlem. These early hotspots are synonymous with the explosion of jazz in the 20s and 30s. But many big-name artists made their way out west, and none bigger than Jelly Roll Morton, the man who claimed to have invented the whole genre. Here he is in a Victor recording, Seattle Hunch, from 1929.

Morton followed a woman to Seattle, but he stayed for the gambling. He'd win big in the underground nightclubs and speakeasies prevalent in the city's Jackson Street area, but he'd also lose big. In fact, he even wrote this tune as a nod to a feeling he'd get when his luck was about to shift. Lots of gamblers claim to have such abilities, but Morton even predicted his own death. Find out more by typing jelly in the search bar at soundbeat.org. Soundbeat is produced at the Belfer Audio Archive, Syracuse University Library. I'm Brett Barry.

between 1 and 2 a.m. And we've got an air quality alert in effect until 7 o'clock Saturday night. Clear overnight, 76 for the low, sunny and hot tomorrow. A high around 101 with a heat index around 105. Same again on Sunday. 104 right now in Mesquite.

on 88.5 KEOM. Total Traffic Network says we have a disabled vehicle in the Roy City area now. Eastbound I-30 at Irby Campbell, the right lane is blocked. The slowdown is from FM 551.

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0: In Roy City, that disabled vehicle we told you about right before the top of the hour, that's been cleared. That was on the eastbound side of I-30 at Irby Campbell. Nevertheless, we still have slow traffic back to exit 70, FM 3549, and about a five-minute delay. In Plano, we have an accident being cleared on the eastbound side of the Bush Turnpike at Alma. The slowdown is back to Coit Road, about a five-minute delay there. In Farmers Branch, watch for a disabled vehicle on the southbound side of I-35 at Valwood. The right lane is blocked, and the slowdown is from the Bush Turnpike, about a 20-minute delay. And in Corinth, we have an accident on the northbound side of I-35. The accident right before exit 459, Lake Sharon Drive and Dobbs Road. And we've got a backup to Lake Dallas, but a very short delay, less than 5 minutes.
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1: And now the KEOM Community Calendar. I'm Patrick Ross. Adult education classes are available for Mesquite ISD families. Whether you're working toward your GED or want to strengthen your English skills, you'll find free adult classes to help you get started at Wilkinson Center. There will be several orientation sessions this fall at the Mesquite ISD Professional Development Center. And we have details on the KEOM website. Mesquite Parks and Recreation is offering after-school programs for kids in kindergarten through fifth grade with arts and craft activities, games, outdoor play, snacks, and homework help. The program is offered at seven locations in Mesquite from 3 to 6 school day afternoons. 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Historic Mesquite will host Storyfest at Opal Lawrence Park next Saturday. This free community event will feature lots of family activities, including story walk trails, nature exploration, and the Historic House Museum. The Read, Play, Talk book bus will be there, as well as the Simply Sippin' Truck. The event will run from 10 till noon. Also next Saturday, you can experience the energy, flavor, and traditions of Hispanic culture at Frisco's Kaleidoscope Park. Starting at 3 that afternoon, there will be live performances, interactive games, local vendors, food, and an Hispanic Heritage Parade. And the festivities will conclude with a concert by Havana Energy. It's an event for all ages, and admission is free. And the city of Balch Springs is currently seeking vendors for their Trunk or Treat event coming up on October 30th. 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Registration is open through October 16th. We have links to more information on these and other activities on our website. 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
1: Well, the accident in Plano on the Bush Turnpike at Alma is gone, and the accident on the northbound side of 35 near Corinth is gone. The only thing we have working right now is the disabled vehicle on the southbound side of I-35 in Farmers Branch. It's located at Alwood Parkway, and the slowdown is back to the Bush Turnpike, and right now it's about a 5 to 7 minute delay. Our forecast tonight calls for some patchy smoke after 1 a.m., between 1 and 2 a.m. Apart from that, clear skies and 76, sunny and hot tomorrow and through the weekend. The high is near 101 on Saturday and Sunday, and the heat index values as high as 105. Right now, it's 104.

0: Mr. Glass, a proud sponsor of KEOM. 972-669-0951. Replacing glass around the Metroplex since 1962.
1: TSN News, I'm Barbara Schwartz. There are now 11 wildfires burning in Texas. The biggest remains the 85,000-acre fire west of Fort Worth. It's 26% contained. It's been burning since Monday. Democratic Senate hopeful James Tallarico continues to poll well in the race against Republican Ken Paxton. TSN's Chris Fox has more on the Texas Public Opinion Research poll.
2: With 7 weeks until midterm early voting, James Tallarico is extending his lead in the polls. The UT poll at the beginning of the week had him up by 3% over opponent Ken Paxton, and now the TPOR poll has him up by 6, 48% to 42. Tallarico has 94% of the Democratic vote, Paxton with only 80% of the Republican vote. Governor Abbott also increased his lead this week over Democrat Gina Hinojosa. Abbott's 5% lead at the beginning of the week has now grown to 7%, 49% to 42. In Austin, Chris Fox, TSN News.
1: The Texas Public Utility Commission has authorized the build-out of more than 400 miles of high-voltage power lines to energy-starved West Texas. This comes despite significant opposition from landowners. A 4-year-old Harris County girl is dead after finding a gun in the closet in her family's apartment and shooting herself by accident. Investigators believe the child was alone there, talking to the mother and the 10-year-old sibling.
3: There are possible charges later on. After the investigation plays out, those charges will be reviewed with the district attorney's office and see if charges are appropriate in this case.
1: Harris County Sheriff's Office Sergeant Jason Brown says it's believed to be an accident. Outside El Paso, three students entered into stabbing at the America's High School campus before 8:30. School was briefly locked down, with the injured victims taken to hospitals in stable condition. One of the victims had to be flown to the hospital, but also in stable condition. District police later took the suspect into custody.
4: The juvenile offender was 14 years of age, the male. The two male juvenile victim witnesses are also 14 years of age, and one female victim who was 14 years of age.
1: El Paso Sheriff's Commander Jerome Washington. President Trump says the crew of the Artemis II mission put the United States back in the space race lead. He awarded them the Congressional Space Medal of Honor today in Houston.
5: So with unmatched bravery and unwavering faith, these four extraordinary astronauts renewed the legacy of the pioneers and explorers who charted the world's oceans, climbed its highest summits, and tamed the American West. Great people, great men and women. Incredible.
1: Astronauts Reid Weissman, Victor Glover, Christina Koch, along with Canadian Space Agency astronaut Jeremy Hansen, were the first people to travel around the moon in more than half a century on their 10-day mission. This is TSN News.
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Eric Carmen on 88.5 KEOM, 536, Friday evening. And we have football for you tonight. In fact, we have two football games for you tonight. On 88.5 FM, we have the Mesquite Skeeters hosting the Skyline Raiders at Hanby Stadium. And on our online game from KEOM.FM, we have the Poteet Pirates taking on the Everman Bulldogs. Kickoff for both games at 7 o'clock.

Tears for Fears on 88.5 KEOM. Now in Dallas, Total Traffic Network says we have a disabled vehicle on the southbound side of I-35 at the Dallas North Tollway. The right lane is blocked and the slowdown is back to Mockingbird, about a 10-minute delay. And that is it.

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1: Winds will be shifting from the northeast early this evening to around the south after midnight, and that'll be bringing some smoke into the area between 1 and 2 o'clock overnight. Patchy smoke, it says here. Otherwise, mostly clear skies overnight, 76 for the low. This weekend, sunny and hot, with a high Saturday and Sunday around 101, and the heat index both days as high as 105. Monday, more sunshine, more heat, with a high around 100. Do we get a break from it? Well, it doesn't look like it this week. But I believe that high-pressure area is going to start shifting to the east, so we may see some relief in another couple of weeks, maybe. In Mesquite right now, it's 104.

0: This is KEOM News at 5:58, brought to you by Fresh 32 Family Dentistry. Dallas County health officials are confirming the county's first case of the measles in 2026. The patient is a Dallas County resident, but no identification's been shared for privacy reasons. Health officials say the patient visited three locations last week, possibly exposing others. The patient was at Turrentine Jackson Morrow Chapel in Allen from 10 a.m. to 2 p.m. on August 14th and at Gloria's Restaurant in Fairview from 12:30 to 5 the same day. And on August 15th, he or she was at the Revel Patio Grill in Frisco from 8 p.m. to midnight. The city of Wylie is planning to get rid of its automatic license plate reading cameras, otherwise known as flock cameras. Wylie City Council voted unanimously Tuesday to end its contract with Flock Technologies. The town has six flock cameras in use, but they'll go dark after the city's contract with Flock expires in October. Wylie has been using flock cameras since August 2024 at a cost of $27,000 a year. HEB and the Dallas Cowboys are entering into a one-to-one business partnership. As of this season, the San Antonio-based grocer is becoming the NFL team's exclusive grocer and pharmacy as a result of a multi-year deal. Sports fans and shoppers can expect ticket and merch giveaways, in-store and in-game activities, tailgating and pop-up events, and community outreach. HEB has been an official partner of the San Antonio Spurs since 2004. And the AAA Texas Weekend Gas Watch says the statewide average gas price in Texas is $3.63 a gallon for regular unleaded. That price is down 2 cents from a week ago, but 82 cents more than a year ago. The national average is $4.09. The average price at the pump in Dallas is $3.80 a gallon. In Fort Worth, it's $3.77. That's KEOM News. I'm Patrick Ross.
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0: 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Duncan Shake right before that.
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0: Now in Dallas, we have an accident on the southbound side of 35 at the Dallas North Tollway. It's in the process of being cleared. We have a slowdown from Commonwealth Drive. Right now, it's about a 5 to 10 minute delay. No apparent delay, but keep an eye out for an accident in Grapevine on the northbound side of 121. It has the connector to 635 partially blocked and a little bit of a slowdown resulting from around Main Street. And in Irving, a crash on eastbound 183 has two right lanes blocked at North Beltline Road. We have a slowdown from 161.

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0: Kenny Rogers on 88.5 KEOM. 15 and a half after the hour. My name's Patrick Ross. Thanks for listening this evening. We appreciate it. Rockwall Community Playhouse will be presenting The Immigrant, with shows starting Friday, September 11th, running through Sunday, September 27th. Now, this play is based on a true story, The Immigrant, and it's set in rural central Texas in the year 1909, and it tells the story of a young Russian-Jewish couple and the local couple who took them in. Showtimes will be Fridays and Saturday evenings at 7:30, Sunday afternoons at 2 o'clock. For a link to tickets and more information, go to our community calendar on our website, keom.fm.
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2: It's Time Rewind for August 28th. The March on Washington draws a quarter of a million people to the nation's capital for a peaceful civil rights rally on this day in 1963. From the steps of the Lincoln Memorial, the Reverend Martin Luther King Jr. delivers one of the most famous speeches of all time.
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2: Conditions are anything but peaceful in Chicago on this day in 1968, as riots erupt over Vietnam during the Democratic National Convention.
4: Student protesters, yippies, some peaceful demonstrators, some avowed revolutionaries, battled and were battered by police.
2: Rewind to 1961, when this single is freshly laid to vinyl. 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
2: 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Actor Daniel Stern, and Canadian songbird Shania Twain. That's Time Rewind. I'm David Mendel.
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0: Sunset at 7:56 tonight, and we'll have clear skies for the most part. There will be some patchy smoke blowing in between 1 and 2 a.m. Other than that, clear skies. The overnight low about 76. With east-northeast winds this evening around 5 miles per hour, shifting to the south after midnight. Tomorrow and Sunday, sunny and hot. Both days around 101 ambient, with a heat index as high as 105. It's 102 right now in Mesquite.

One of the great voices from the 60s, blending right in with one of the great groups from the 1980s. Dusty Springfield with the Pet Shop Boys from 1987 on 88.5. 22 minutes after 6 o'clock, and Total Traffic Network says we have a new accident in Lewisville on the southbound side of I-35 at Round Grove and Hebron Parkway. It's now in the clearing process, but we still have a fairly lengthy slowdown from Fox Avenue to the tune of 35 to 40 minutes.

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1: TSN News, I'm Barbara Schwartz. Continue battling the huge Ross wildfire in Palo Pinto and Jack counties. 26% contained. It's charred over 85,000 acres.
2: Bo Adler's with the Texas A&M Forest Service. He says they're going to be focusing on the west-southwest side of the fire today, kind of near Possum Kingdom Lake.
3: It's a very tough country, very rocky, very rugged. So we're having some difficulties getting equipment into certain areas where the fire is currently at. We expect to see some aircraft working in that area today. We'll be supporting with engines where appropriate.
2: He says crews will continue to use bulldozers to create fire breaks around the perimeter of the fire. At the moment, there are still about 200 firefighters from several different departments around the state trying to bring this thing under control. Russell Scott, TSN News.
1: Democratic Senate hopeful James Tallarico continues to poll well in his race against Republican Ken Paxton. The UT poll at the beginning of the week had him up by 3% over Paxton. Now Texas Public Opinion Research poll has him up by 6%. The billion-dollar build-out of high-voltage power lines to West Texas gets unanimous approval from the Texas Public Utility Commission. This despite significant opposition from big landowners. The 400 miles of 765-kilowatt bolt line will run from Bosque County to the Permian Basin, an area that's referred to as power-starved despite the significant presence of oil and gas manufacturing. Landowners oppose the build-out, saying it threatens farms and ranches. Country star Tanya Tucker testified against.
4: We need more time to process all this that's happening to us. It's a harsh reality.
1: PUCT Commissioner Courtney Haltman had a message for landowners.
5: We appreciate your participation in the process. We recognize the importance of the decision before us, and we don't take it lightly.
1: Texas Attorney General Ken Paxton calling for a pause in the build-out. Several Texas DPS investigators being recognized for stopping what authorities describe as a credible terrorist plot before it happened.
6: DPS investigators in Amarillo had been monitoring 19-year-old Kevin Hunt and say his online activity showed signs of self-harm and plans for a mass casualty attack. Hunt was detained on an emergency mental health warrant on July 2nd last year, just days before 4th of July celebrations, which investigators say was the day he was likely planning the attack. A search of his home turned up guns, ammunition, and materials used to make explosives. Hunt pleaded guilty to federal charges earlier this year. A co-conspirator was also indicted last month on state charges related to hindering the investigation. Emily Capetillo, TSN News.
1: The FDA approves a new weapon, the fight against the New World screwworm, giving the okay to use ivermectin in cattle. Texas has 47 cases we know of thus far. American Airlines agrees to pay $200,000 to settle a disability discrimination lawsuit involving a blind employee. This is TSN News.
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7: Sometimes.

We'll be slipping into the kitchen with Chef Sandra Lewis for a savory moment here on KEOM in roughly 10 minutes. Keep it here for something tasty.

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0: In Rockwall, city and county, we have a disabled 18-wheeler on the eastbound side of I-30. It is blocking the right lane at Ridge Road, FM 740, slowing traffic back to Bass Pro Drive. Right now, about a 25-minute delay. In Dallas, new business with an accident on westbound 30. The two left lanes blocked at Loop 12, Walton Walker. The slowdown is from Westmoreland Road, about a 10-minute delay there. And in Plano, a long delay on northbound 75 with an accident at Spring Creek Parkway. Only the HOV lane is open, so position yourself accordingly. Stop-and-go traffic from Plano Parkway and about a 40-minute delay.
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2: 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In this case, the poaching liquid is olive oil, and you'll infuse it with bay leaf, peppercorn, and lemon just for starters. 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
1: The offseason is over. The preparation is complete. The heat is on. And tonight at Hamby Stadium here at Mesquite, it's time to find out who's best prepared for the moment. Two teams, one chance to start the season the right way. It's the Mesquite Skeeters and the Skyline Raiders. Both teams begin with a clean slate, and both are ready to prove that this is their year. And the goal is simple, start 1-0. But tonight, only one will walk away with that first win of the season. Good evening, everybody. I'm Matt Cain alongside Phil Elia here live at Hanby Stadium. The concessions are flowing. The bands are playing. The crowd is ready. It's the Mesquite Skeeters and the Skyline Raiders kicking off their 2026 football season. The action coming to you soon here on KEOM.
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2: Welcome back here to Hamby Stadium. Again, Matt Cain alongside Phil Elia. It's good to have football back here in the district. Of course, we got things started off last night. It was the Horned Jags taking on Plano East. Plano East getting the better of that. We're moments away here from kickoff, but before that, the band getting ready to play the national anthem. And so as soon as they are playing that, Phil, we'll kind of step back and let that play in the background. And but, Phil, good to be back here. Excited to broadcast this game with you tonight.
3: Yeah, great to be back. It's, you got that aura, that feel, that Friday night. So it's exciting times.
2: Absolutely. It's a good crowd that's come out here tonight to celebrate the opening game for the Skeeters and Skyline, their opponent tonight. Both teams kicking off the 2026 season. Here's the national anthem. We'll step away and let that play us through here.
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2: Back here at Hamby Stadium, Matt Cain alongside Phil Elia. The national anthem just wrapping up. Good job there by the Skeeter Band. And we mentioned the excitement up here in the booth. You know, it's a long off season for the players and a long off season for us too, Phil. And so you're going to have to be patient with us. You know, there's going to be some rustiness on the football field and also up here at the broadcast booth as this is our opening broadcast of the season two. But it's good to be back.
3: Yeah, man, it's going to be like riding a bike, though, right? Give us a few minutes, and we'll get back on it, and we'll be fine.
2: Yeah, absolutely. But, again, it's a really nice crowd that has come out tonight to support the Skeeters. That's always encouraging to see, you know, the fans back, ready to get back into it. Also, there's something that feels right about Friday night football in the state of Texas. It just kind of feels like a perfect fit. And certainly excited to be here. So Mesquite this year, a little bit different district. Last year, the Skeeters were in District 11-6A, and there was a little bit of a struggle last year, and that's somewhat to be expected. Phil, tell me if you've ever heard of a couple of these teams. Duncanville, Waxahachie, DeSoto, Cedar Hill, and Skyline that they're playing tonight. That was the district that the Skeeters were in last season.
3: The nickname was the District of Doom, arguably the hardest public school district in the United States. I mean, it's loaded with Division I talent. It's unbelievable. I'll give you an interesting stat after kickoff.
2: Yeah, absolutely. So, yeah, a little bit district. The Skeeters this year in District 7, 5A, Division I. So after that reclassification, realignment there by the UOL, they dropped down from 6A to 5A. And here's the opening kickoff of the 2026 season for the Skeeters. It's a high kickoff that's caught at about the 25-yard line, and a good job in coverage by the kickoff team for the Skeeters to get down there and make the tackle for really no gain.
3: Yeah, Matt, so the interesting fact was Duncanville has the Alabama's QB1s from Duncanville. LSU's starting running back was Duncanville. Oregon's number one receiver was Duncanville. And Texas's edge and interior defense alignment was Duncanville. So if that doesn't tell you much, I don't know what does.
2: Yeah, pretty loaded team there, absolutely. The Skeeters tonight dressed out in black pants, black jerseys, and maroon helmets. It's a really nice look for them. Honestly, one that I have not seen before. Skyline in the shotgun for the first play of the game. They're putting protection by the O-line. It's a pass caught across the middle. It's a good gain crossing the 45-yard line all the way down, just shy of the 50. So a good opening play there for Skyline.
3: Yeah, surprised they opened up with a pass play, and I guess they surprised the Skeeters too.
2: It's Denard Counter, the quarterback for Skyline. And that first play there.